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3: A cloudy one today with a top of 25 degrees. Sunny over the next few days though, top of 26 tomorrow and on Saturday. For Nexus Pools, the best pools in Bundy, today's UV reading is 6, which is high, so remember to slip, slop, slap, seek and slide.
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0: The late Robert Palmer on your Feel Good Work Day. Hey, it's Andrew filling in for Campo. He's away all this week. Robert Palmer, who in the 80s was part of what was widely considered one of the most iconic music videos of the 80s. We all remember this one. Backed by five identical models acting as his band, but Robert Palmer never liked being on camera.
1: I'm good in front of a microphone. I don't like looking at myself. I don't like being in front of the camera. I don't like my own appearance. So I feel, it's not that I feel, embarrassed or nervous or anything like that. It's just that it's not my particular expertise.
0: Coming up on your Feel Good Work Day, the Dream Academy, some Queen, and up next, Savage Garden.
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0: Coming up in your feel-good workday, some Dire Straits and Billy Joel. And we got a one-hit wonder on the way too from 1988. It actually topped the charts here in Australia, spending 7 weeks at the top spot.
1: That song became a hit all by itself. All by itself. It was one of those things where it just happened to be released at the right time. People seemed to really latch on to that.
0: Bobby McFerrin there, his big song of 88 on the way on your feel-good workday.
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7: Hi, Harrison Preve. A federal MP's been hospitalised following a car crash in Sydney. Ed Husic had been driving home along the M7 on Tuesday when a truck hit the rear of his vehicle. The Labor backbencher left with fractures, concussion and minor abrasions. He's since been released from hospital and is now recovering at home. Details of a near miss between two planes last month at Sydney Airport. A Qantas 737 given clearance by air traffic control to cross the main runway, despite another plane coming into land. Thankfully, another air traffic controller noticed the problem in time and no one was hurt. Donald Trump says he'd rather reach a deal with Iran than bomb them after threatening the country with devastating strikes if they don't reopen the Strait of Hormuz.
8: I'd rather make a deal because I don't want to kill people. I do not want to kill people. But we are talking. Let's see what happens.
7: A new survey suggests parents may be shaping their children's attitudes towards gambling. CQ University's Dr. Cassie Dittman has told the ABC seemingly harmless behaviours could increase the risk.
9: So getting them to pick lucky numbers in Keno, buying scratch tickets for them. But there was also some behaviours that were probably less harmless, asking children to play pokies with them or place a sports bet with their account.
7: Briefly, at least 21 people have been killed after Russia launched ballistic missile strikes on Ukraine. And scientists releasing the highest resolution images ever captured of the sun's surface.
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7: The Western Bulldogs in North Melbourne to open round 22 of the AFL tonight at Marvel, while in NRL it's a battle between the Titans and the Cowboys on the Gold Coast. And it looks like breakaway golf league LIV will stay afloat for now, with bosses confirming they've got support from a leading investor from next season. LIV chief Scott O'Neill says they're also looking to make players majority equity holders.
11: Man, it's a really exciting day. The chance to get to steward a league where it's majority owned by players, which has never been done before.
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14: A cloudy one today with a top of 25 degrees. Sunny over the next few days though, top of 26 tomorrow and on Saturday. 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

0: Bob Seger and the Silver Bullet Band on your Feel Good Workday. You know, it can take some time for a band to develop a name, to think of what they're going to call themselves. But in the case of the Silver Bullet Band, it wasn't the band that thought of the name.
1: We were all arguing about what our band name should be. And I was kind of letting the band pick it themselves. And they just kept arguing and arguing, went on and on and on. And finally, my manager sent us our paychecks with Bob Seger and the Silver Bullet Band on it. He got tired of waiting for us, so he made it up himself.
0: Yeah. Coming up on your Feel Good Workday, some Lady Gaga, some great Aussie rock next, though. Hunters and Collectors on your Feel Good Workday.
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cheers to those moments in music you just have to crank up. 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Thunderbird.

0: On your Feel Good Workday, Andrew filling in for Campo. Now, the 90s, a huge decade for boy bands. Some successful, more than others. But from the late 90s, a group that had a couple of big hits, including this. Talk about five. Their other big hit coming up next. It's part of your Feel Good Workday.
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0: We're going totally 80s next hour as part of your Feel Good Work Day. The 80s lunch coming up with the Vapors. Good ends. Come on. Laura Branigan, big hit from the early 80s. 80s lunch on the way.
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9: Hi, I'm Harrison Preeb. We're learning more about a near miss at Sydney Airport last month. The Transport Safety Bureau investigating why a Qantas 737 was cleared to cross onto the main runway at the same time as a flight from Canberra was landing. Chief Angus Mitchell has told 7 the error was noticed in time.
10: Now, both planes did stop short of each other, so you know, the outcome was a safe outcome in the end, but we need to know what broke down and led to them getting into that situation in the first place.
9: Queensland police are investigating a suspected murder-suicide in Charleville overnight, discovering the bodies of a 23-year-old pregnant woman and a 45-year-old man. The incident sparked a lockdown while a toddler who was also at the property was unharmed. If you or someone you know needs help, you can contact 1-800-RESPECT. Five people have died in a fiery head-on crash in the Northern Territory. Police say a van and a ute collided along the Stuart Highway and burst into flames yesterday afternoon. The 23-year-old male driver of a Ford Ranger and his three passengers, as well as a 69-year-old female driver of the van, all passed away at the scene. Investigators allege the Ford had been speeding and overtaking dangerously prior to the crash. Briefly, EVs have made up one in five new car sales in Australia for a third straight month, and an experimental chewing gum could cut levels of the cancer-causing HPV virus. by up to 93%, according to a new study.
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9: Dean Solomon has fronted the media this morning after ruling himself out of the full-time coaching role at Essendon. He admits winning just one game in his nine in charge so far made the decision easier.
12: The win-loss does hurt you in this situation if you are an interim. It's proven. But it's a bit of a hypothetical, I guess, at this point in time, and my decision is to not apply for the job.
9: The Dons' list of potential coaches now down to four, with James Hurd and Mark McVeigh believed to be the front-runners. And a huge coup for the Perth Bears. They signed England forward Morgan Smithies to a 3-year deal.
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2: A cloudy one today with a top of 25 degrees. Sunny over the next few days though, top of 26 tomorrow and on Saturday. 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

0: 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We're heading back to the early 80s soon. Got a couple on the way. 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Remember this one, Laura Brannigan. 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
2: I had a slight moment of panic yesterday because one of my housemates works night shift, right? He mentioned that he was going to have a nap. Now, I had to head out just to run some errands. I didn't get home until maybe 6:30, 7 o'clock last night. And all of a sudden, I suddenly remembered, holy crap, my housemate is supposed to start work at 6. The car was still in the garage. I couldn't help but worry if he was going to get in trouble if he's bloody overslept and messed the start of his shift. Bed was empty. So obviously my other housemate has driven him to his shift and he just left his car behind. But I'm just like, this is what I get for being a nice person. Unnecessary stress. Don't be nice. Don't care about anyone else but yourself.
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Thirsty? Good. 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

0: 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She'll continue your feel-good workday. Tears for Fears and Status Quo, and a big power ballad for Mario Speedwagon coming up. 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
7: Hey there, I'm Brooke Seychelle. The federal government is confident it can get its gambling reforms through Parliament. The Coalition, Greens and crossbenchers say they won't support the legislation in its current form and comes after damning evidence about betting companies was aired at an inquiry this week. But Labor frontbencher Chris Bowen has told the ABC they won't be walking away from the reforms.
8: Our track record as a government of getting legislation through the Senate, despite the fact we don't have a majority there, is pretty good. I'll leave Minister Wells to handle the negotiations. I'm just making the point that it is not unusual at this point for this speculation to be around.
7: Police have confirmed a toddler was rescued from the scene of a suspected murder-suicide in Charleville in Queensland's north that sparked an hours-long lockdown. A 23-year-old woman and a 45-year-old man died after police were called to the property around 6 p.m. yesterday. If you or someone you know needs domestic violence support, you can call 1-800-RESPECT. Federal MP Ed Husic has suffered fractures, concussion and minor abrasions following a crash in Sydney. The Labor MP heading home on Tuesday when a truck rear-ended his vehicle. He was taken to hospital but has since been released and he's now recovering at home. And a national crackdown on dangerous e-devices is on the way. The ACCC has been tasked with developing uniform safety standards for e-bikes and e-scooters. It's in a bid to prevent unsafe products from entering the Australian market and reduce any fire risks.
9: Cash for scrap. Archon Metals Recycling, 16 Steptoe Street, Bundy East.
5: 4BU, your sport now.
7: Chris Fagan says he hasn't lost any sleep over Lachie Neale's tour of Collingwood's HQ. The Lions star is currently a free agent and visited the Pies facilities last week, just 24 hours before Brisbane's loss to the Blues at Marvel Stadium. Fagan says he would have preferred the tour if it happened after the game.
10: Then all the speculation around whether that was the right or wrong thing to do wouldn't happen, but it has, and I've not lost any sleep over it.
7: That's the latest in news and sport.
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13: Absolutely stunning afternoon on our hands. Getting down to 11 overnight tonight. A sunny favourite day, Friday 26. Fog, then sunny both Saturday and Sunday. Tops of around 25 to 26 degrees. And thanks to Nexus Pools, the best pools in Bundy. Today's UV reading is high. So remember to slip, slop, slap, seek and slide. And join Vic tomorrow morning here on 4BU for the big breakfast.
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0: Quote here on the Feel Good Workday. It's Karina with you this afternoon. Listening on the iHeart is Danica and Samantha. I know this because they've sent me a message. Girls had just finished enjoying lunch and Danica made a beautiful rice pudding that they're now sharing for after lunch. Oh, I reckon I could have a big rice pudding for my lunch. Glad you're all listening on the iHeart app. It is the way to go because everything is crystal clear. It is free to download on any of your apps and obviously your phone. You can take us anywhere, anytime. You don't have to be in range. In the next few minutes, I'm going to put on an American singer-songwriter who's a producer, very, very popular, Pharrell Williams. Now, originally, he started in a hip-hop group named Surrounded by Idiots. He's moved on from there, and a song that's guaranteed to make you happy, because that's what it's called. Next, here on the Feel Good Workday.
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0: Michael Jackson, the man who taught us how to moonwalk here on the Feel Good Workday, having a chat with Lenny, who said he's risking it to ring me this afternoon because the boss isn't happy if he's on the phone and not working. But you got big news for me. What is it, mate?
1: I'm retiring next year.
0: Oh, wow. What are you going to do?
1: Oh, mate. The wife's got a list of stuff to do that's about four field steps long. Well, actually, it's longer than I think. I'm pretty exactly how long it is.
0: Wow. That's exciting. You guys going to do a bit of travel and stuff?
1: No. She loves that. She loves traveling. She goes all over the world on stuff.
0: Oh. Oh, mate. I better let you get back to it. I'm looking forward to you retiring and calling me more often.
1: Often, yeah. Well, I'll be 65 next year.
0: Nay, you don't sound a day over. Well, I just turned 50, so let's go 51.
1: No, I don't sound a day over 75. I looked a day over 90.
0: Oh, Lenny, you're a cracker. Mate, have a great rest of your day.
1: Yeah, thanks, mate. You too, eh? Catch you later. Bye.
0: Good on you, Lenny. A year out of retiring and still getting into trouble from the boss by calling me here on the Feel Good Workday. I've got cold chisel. They're sickness.

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1: Emergency

0: on the Feel Good Workday with me, Karina, and I'm just chatting with Joe, who overheard my conversation with Lenny probably about 20 minutes ago. Lenny was talking about how he's retiring. He turns 65 next year, and you said it's your birthday soon. When's that, Joe?
1: Oh, next Monday.
0: Yay! Are you celebrating by taking the day off work?
1: Yeah, I've got to get an MRI done anyway, so yeah.
0: Not on your birthday.
1: No.
0: I don't like MRIs.
1: No.
0: You got to stay too still.
1: Yeah.
0: And happy birthday for Monday.
1: Thank you very much.
0: Celebrate as much as you can after the MRI. I've had one on my hamstring, torn completely through a hamstring. That was not fun. In excess.
2: She's so scared. So very frightened. Anything could happen.
0: And Sherbet.
2: Silver.
0: Two ups this afternoon here on the Feel Good Workday, but first a newsroom. That's in minutes.
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11: Hey, I'm Brooke Seychelle. Australia's preparedness for war will come under the microscope in a new federal inquiry. Defence Minister Richard Marles says growing global uncertainty makes it vital the nation is prepared for conflict.
12: Countries around the world who exercise this habitually, we want to look at what world's best practice is, see how we can walk down this path better.
11: Qantas will meet with ground service workers today to negotiate a new agreement after the Transport Workers Union threatened strike action. Around 600 350 ground employees to the airline's freight and Qantas Link services will vote following long-running pay and safety disputes. A spokesperson for Qantas says there's no immediate risk of industrial action from the workgroup. Authorities have issued an evacuation order in Port Adelaide in South Australia as a structure fire is burning sulphur and producing toxic smoke. One person has already been taken to hospital, while anyone within 1 kilometre of Moonta Road should leave immediately. Overseas, four men are recovering in hospital after being stabbed in London's popular Covent Garden. A 47-year-old woman has been arrested. Police are treating it as a mental health case. And the Pope has moved his weekly general audience indoors as record temperatures continue to ravage Europe. Italian authorities have placed its major cities under a red heat alert as temperatures reach around 40 degrees, while Austria hit a record 41.2 degrees yesterday. Emergency services also continue to battle wildfires in Albania.
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11: The Titans and Cowboys kick off round 23 of the NRL tonight. Both sides will be looking to bounce back from disappointing losses last week, particularly the Cows, who were walloped 82-12 by the Roosters. Coach Todd Payton admits it's been a tough week.
13: There was absolute disappointment, a bit of embarrassment and shame, but so there should be. Everything that comes our way from a commentary point of view was well deserved. You know, we've addressed it and now we're moving forward.
11: And the Bulldogs take on North Melbourne at Marvel Stadium for the first game of round 22 tonight.
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0: Absolutely stunning afternoon on our hands. Getting down to 11 overnight tonight. A sunny favourite day, Friday 26. Fog, then sunny both Saturday and Sunday. Tops of around 25 to 26 degrees. And thanks to Nexus Pools, the best pools in Bundy. Today's UV reading is high. So remember to slip, slop, slap, seek and slide. And join Vic tomorrow morning here on 4BU for the big breakfast.
3: Check. Check 1, 2. We know you love variety, and we also know that two is better than one. So we've dug deep in the music library and found two from your favourite artists, including some you haven't heard in ages. 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
1: This is the story of my baker.

0: Pat has given me a buzz for two reasons. One, he just loved my two up from Boney M. And two, to let me know he's finishing work and he is off to the pub for dinner tonight. How good is that?
1: Beautiful.
0: Do you have a favourite to eat, Peter?
1: I like my schnitzels.
0: Oh, who doesn't? Me too, mate. I am not a palmy fan, though. I know this is very controversial. We're in Australia, but I don't like the tomato sauce and stuff on top and make it soggy. I want a crunchy chicken schnitzel, mate. Enjoy the rest of your afternoon and dinner. A night off cooking it, that is. Well, earlier on this year, we found out that Daryl Braithwaite was hanging up the boots as far as singing and touring anymore. I've got him as part of the Two Ups. A solo hit from him, but then part of the Australian group that made him a superstar originally here on the Feel Good Workday.
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There is nothing wrong with your hearing. We're deliberately playing two songs from the same artist. 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

0: Goo Goo Dolls here on the Feel Good Workday, taking their name for an ad for a toy called a Goo Goo Doll. Having a chat with Daz. He said he got a late start today, not until 10 o'clock. He said you went to bed late. What time?
1: Oh, no, about 2 or something like that.
0: What? What made you stay up so late?
1: Oh, I just learned how to do video editing on my computer and I was just up doing that.
0: Oh, cool. And what are you hoping to do with your video editing?
1: I've got tons of videos of up at Arnhem Land and up at Cape York and all that sort of stuff, camping trips and stuff like that. I just want to edit a few of them and stuff like that.
0: Yeah, yeah. Oh, good on you, mate. Well, that makes sense while you're up till 2 in the morning. Good on you. And it can often be difficult with the new, well, there's always new programs and stuff to try and figure out how to edit things. You'll have to show me some of it, Daz, when you're finished up. In the meantime, you and I have got to get back into two-ups. We'll do that next here on the Feel Good Workday.
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been granted permission from the gaming authorities to play 2UP every day. Or should that be 2UPS? 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

That's a wrap for our two ups this afternoon here on the Feel Good Workday. I got a lovely message from Merv, who's jumping in the car to go and get the kids, the grandkids, that is, from school. They're doing the school pickup. Love that I played the two up from Daryl Braithwaite and then the Sherbet song, Silvery Moon. I haven't played that song in ages. Merv, have a great afternoon with the kids. No doubt they're going to keep you on your toes. After three, Hall & Oates.

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9: Hey, I'm Brooke Seychelle. Labor is facing scrutiny for Tony Burke postponing a speech about migration reforms at the National Press Club. The Home Affairs Minister was poised to speak today and unveil sweeping cuts to migration, but it's believed some details were still not finalised.
10: Migration obviously plays a really significant part in our economy, but it needs to happen at a sustainable rate, and that's why we put in place the policies that we've done.
9: Deputy PM Richard Miles there. Tony Burke is set to speak at the next available date. Meanwhile, the federal government's gambling reforms could be shelved amid opposition from the Coalition and Crossbench. Labor wants to restrict gambling ads at certain times, ban betting logos on sports uniforms, and introduce an online advertising opt-out for adults. The LNP is demanding broader reforms, while the Greens say the package doesn't go far enough. One person's been taken to hospital in the wake of a fire burning sulphur in Port Adelaide. A 1 kilometre evacuation zone remains in place around the structure fire. Overseas, Donald Trump says he'd rather reach a deal with Iran than bomb them after threatening the country with devastating strikes if they don't reopen the Strait of Hormuz.
11: I'd rather make a deal. Because I don't want to kill people. I do not want to kill people. But we are talking. Let's see what happens.
9: And an Aussie rocket has been tested in South Australia. The 100-kilo Aussie-designed and built aircraft taking off this morning near Ceduna on the Eyre Peninsula.
1: 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Archon Metals Recycling. 16 Steptoe Street, Bundy East. 4BU. 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
9: Just four candidates remain in the running for the Essendon head coaching role after Dean Solomon ruled himself out of the race. The Bombers caretaker says he was never fully in, admitting the timing is just not right.
12: The commitment of this job, all that sort of stuff, I always take my time on those decisions and... Yeah, of course I considered it, but it's just not the right time for me.
9: James Hurd, Mark McVee, Jamie Graham and Murray Davis are in the final interview process. And LIV Golf has found a lifeline. Its bosses confirming they've got support from a leading investor from next season.
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0: Absolutely stunning afternoon on our hands. Getting down to 11 overnight tonight. A sunny favourite day, Friday 26. Fog, then sunny both Saturday and Sunday. Tops of around 25 to 26 degrees. And thanks to Nexus Pools, the best pools in Bundy. Today's UV reading is high. So remember to slip, slop, slap, seek and slide. And join Vic tomorrow morning here on 4BU for the big breakfast.
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0: ELO here on the Feel Good Workday. It's KB with you this afternoon. Sam's got me on the hands free and enjoying semi-retirement. Good for you, mate. So a day to yourself today. What'd you get up to?
1: I got some stuff to around the house, played some golf.
0: How'd you go at golf?
1: Pretty good, actually. We had a good round, yeah.
0: Oh, that's fantastic, mate. Nobody hates the 19th hole either, do they? Have a great rest of your afternoon. I've got a band that... Well, considering the two people, were their brothers, that started this band hadn't talked to each other in about a decade, the whole world was surprised that they got back together. Not only did they get back together, they did a world tour, including a trip here to Australia. I've got Oasis for you in minutes here on the Feel Good Workday.
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0: We love getting a bit of rock into our feel-good workday this afternoon. Not only do we love them, but this song I'm about to play for you surprised me when a few years ago topped the polls to be a lot of people's favourite funeral song. It's next.
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10: It's the 6th of August, the day in 1945 when the nuclear weapon nicknamed Little Boy was dropped on Hiroshima, killing at least 70,000 people.
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10: It's the anniversary of the first website going up on the internet in 1991. 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
14: How's this for history? 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
10: Topping today's birthday list is Aussie TV legend Darryl Summers. He's 75.
15: On the beach explaining E equals MC squared, this is your choice.
10: David Gallop is 62, the longtime boss of Football Federation Australia, and before that, the NRL.
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10: Still on the NRL, former player, now more famous for his pies, Sean Garlick celebrates his 57th.
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10: Brilliant filmmaker M. Night Shyamalan turns 56.
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10: Jerry Halliwell, Ginger Spice, is 54. TV presenter and singer David Campbell turns 53 today.
19: 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He's a national icon.
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0: athlete Stuart O'Grady is also 53, won Olympic gold in 2004.
1: Cycling was part of my family, I guess. My dad raced quite a lot.
0: And special one for Australian actress Melissa George, the Home and Away star who conquered Hollywood, turns 50.
2: Did she know what this was going to do to us, Pip? Because she had to know.
0: Finally, one of the true icons of Hollywood was born on this day in 1911. Lucille Ball started on Broadway, worked in radio, made a string of hit movies, but is most famous for the landmark TV series I Love Lucy and the follow-ups. Lucille Ball died at the age of 77 in 1989.
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0: Time has absolutely flown past this afternoon here on the Feel Good Workday. Grabbing the microphone from me is Jonesy and Amanda. They've got a big Thursday afternoon lined up for you. And tomorrow, oh, get excited about this. Australia's Own Bachelor Girl is coming in for their Friday Feels session. They've got plenty on this afternoon, though, Jonesy and Amanda. I definitely know the first three songs they've got lined up out of the 4 o'clock newsroom. Jump the Pointer Sisters.
1: Love is all around me. And so the
0: love is all around, where? And Steve Harley, Cockney Rebels, Make Me Smile. Have a wonderful evening, Jonesy and Amanda. Then the Christian O'Connell Show from 7 o'clock tonight. And I'm going to catch you for Favourite Day Friday. And we'll get stuck into two ups after two tomorrow.
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12: Hey, I'm Brooke Seychelle. The federal government is making it harder for illegal e-bikes to make their way to our shores. Labor announcing a national crackdown that will see them blocked at the border. Assistant Competition Minister Andrew Lee says the ACCC will create a set of national standards that will then be legislated.
13: Ensuring that people who don't use e-bikes aren't put at risk by bikes that are too fast, overpowered, or easily modified in order to not comply with the Australian rules.
12: The Royal Commission into Anti-Semitism has been told misogyny is one of the main drivers of extremism in young men. A Melbourne Uni researcher telling the commission that social media has a big influence on attitudes. Sarah Meagher believes early intervention at a primary school level will help. The ABC has issued a formal apology to Gina Rinehart over a TV skit. It follows a Race Around the World episode back in July that featured violent language outrage directed at the mining magnate. The public broadcaster says it fell short of community expectations, but the ombudsman said it did not breach the ABC's editorial policies. Israel is under fire for its plans to use crocodiles to patrol prisoners. The government is facing legal backlash over a plan to fill a moat with the crocs around a prison. Most of the inmates are Palestinian. And school kids across the country are expected to walk out of classrooms next week in protest against Pauline Hanson and One Nation. The radical students group, High School Anti-Capitalists, is staging demonstrations next Thursday.
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12: Jordan Dugui is unlikely to make the trip west for the Pies clash against the Eagles on Sunday. Pies assistant Hayden Skipworth says he continues to battle glute soreness.
17: Yeah, he didn't get through training today. Obviously, he got a bit longer break before Sunday, but you'd think he'd be unlikely going into the game, having not trained this week. So we'll give him every opportunity. We'll talk to the medicos.
12: And with Matt King, now the new Blues coach, the focus now turns to who will be his assistant for the next year's series. That's the latest in news and sport.
16: Jonesy and Amanda for the drive home. 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
0: Absolutely stunning afternoon on our hands. Getting down to 11 overnight tonight. A sunny favourite day, Friday 26. Fog, then sunny both Saturday and Sunday. Tops of around 25 to 26 degrees. And thanks to Nexus Pools, the best pools in Bundy. Today's UV reading is high. So remember to slip, slop, slap, seek and slide. And join Vic tomorrow morning here on 4BU for the big breakfast.
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32: Well, hello there, Amanda. How are you today?
33: I'm very well. How are you going?
32: I've just been working head down, bum up on your Logies campaign.
33: What have you been doing while your head's down, your bum's up?
32: I mean, just working, grinding away.
33: To what purpose?
32: So you win the Logie.
33: Grinding away how?
32: By just getting the word out there, taking the word to the streets.
33: With your bum in the air.
32: Well, yeah, that's an old saying. I know that you're probably not familiar with head down and bum up.
33: I am. But
32: for the hardworking Australians, they know exactly.
33: What work is involved?
32: Well, look behind you at the poster I've put in the studio.
33: Oh, wow.
32: See? Vote for Amanda. Best Newton Award for most popular
33: the
32: presenter.
33: The Best Newton Award.
32: Yeah, it's a typo. Best Newton.
33: It says Bert Newton Award.
32: Head to tvweedlogies.com.au. Follow the prompts to it. Hey, your head lines up with your head there.
33: Actually, I haven't even voted yet.
32: What, you haven't voted?
33: No, I haven't.
32: Jeremiah Rye has voted.
33: It feels unseemly. Well, have you, Ryan?
34: Yeah, I have. Yeah. Yep.
33: It feels unseemly to vote for myself. But everyone does it,
32: Channel
33: don't they?
32: Channel 10 sent in a thing. Sam Pang.
33: Have you voted for him instead of me?
32: I like Sam Pang. No, I'm not going to vote for Sam Pang, but I love him.
33: Who am I up against? Let's have a look. I'm up against Hamish Blake,
32: yep.
33: Julia Morris.
32: Okay, so I've got
33: Larry Emder, Lisa Miller, and Robert Irwin.
32: Right. Never heard of any of them. These are all the things that I've learned about these people. Hamish Blake, taken by Big Lego. He's in cahoots with Big Lego. Julia Morris, big bug on I'm a Celebrity, Get Me Out of Here.
33: I'm seeing a theme.
32: Larry Emder, big chase.
33: Okay.
32: Lisa Miller.
33: Just what you've been doing while you've had your bum in the air.
32: Big dog. Okay. And Robert Owen, big croc.
33: And what am I?
32: You're a big deal.
33: Okay. Nicely saved. Well, I'm going to start voting. How do I do it?
32: Then we might be sometime. Have you got the internet on your phone?
33: Yes, I do have the internet on my phone.
32: TVweeklogies.com.au. Type that in.
33: Yep, I have typed
32: that. Do that. while Amanda works that out, you can call us and play the Fast Five if you wish. We'd love to hear from

0: Hello there, it's Jonesy and Amanda driving you home. You voted for yourself.
1: I voted for myself. Mm-hmm. I voted for Andrea Lamb as Best New Talent.
0: Uh-huh.
1: I voted for the piano, the show. I voted for various other things along the way.
0: What various other things?
1: It's like religion. You don't talk about it. Wages, you don't talk about it. Some of those things are private.
0: Okay.
1: My medical records are all private.
0: This is akin to a bit of a Don Burke, isn't it, of all those years ago when he hosted Burke's Backyard.
1: But he voted more than once. He'd get all the staff to cut the coupons out, allegedly, from the TV
0: And they'd
1: week.
0: Send them in.
1: Yeah.
0: Yeah.
1: Yeah.
0: You really,
1: but I'm allowed to, you're allowed to cast
0: I
1: one
0: want
1: vote.
0: You to.
1: I would be an idiot to not vote for myself. Don't you think?
0: Yeah. You sure you haven't voted for Julia Morris?
1: No, I double-checked that I was in the
0: You've
1: clear.
0: You voted for the right person, Amanda Kelly. You got the spelling right.
1: Well, I didn't have to spell. I said, press a button.
0: Good. TVWeekLogies.com.au. This is going to happen for you, friend.
1: Look, I don't know. And to be honest, this feels so much lighter than last time I was up for
0: don't
1: stuff.
0: Don't you worry about
1: this
0: that.
1: This time I'm just thrilled to be in the mix at 158 years old.
0: You worry your pretty little head about
1: what
0: it.
1: What about the one I've got on today?
0: Or that one.
1: Thank you.
0: Let's get into the Fast Five.
2: How fast can this thing go?
3: Faster than the speed of light.
4: Jonesy and Amanda's
5: Fast Five.
1: Anna is in Turnstile Park. Hi, Anna.
6: Hey, how are you?
0: How's things in Turnstile Park, Anna?
6: It's going well, Just getting ready to go away for the weekend.
0: Good-o. And we have your support for Amanda for the Logies?
1: This makes me uncomfortable.
6: Absolutely.
0: Yeah.
1: Thank you.
0: Because, Anna, you felt like I did, let down when she didn't win.
1: No, let's not go into
0: all those
1: this.
0: Years ago.
1: Let's
0: twice.
1: Not go into that.
0: You were robbed twice.
1: No, we don't need to go into history.
0: You were robbed by shenanigans. And if anyone's the king of shenanigans, it's this little black duck here.
1: So what does that mean?
0: Meaning, if we're going to do shenanigans, let's do
1: Please,
0: shenanigans.
1: Please, can we not do shenanigans?
0: Well, okay. Well, Anna, can you just vote for Amanda?
1: Anna,
6: I will.
1: Thank you. Here's question one. I'm not, like, Ryan has written this, and Ryan, I'm calling you out here.
7: Yeah.
1: Just that I don't know if the question matches the answer.
7: Okay.
1: The question says, what phrase is used to describe the failure to have two mutually exclusive things at the same time? Because sometimes this phrase can also mean you can have both things at the same time. Do you know what I'm saying, Ryan?
7: Okay.
6: I don't know what you're saying.
1: No.
6: Say it.
1: Ryan, you read the, why don't you read the question to Anna, Ryan? You read the question.
6: Can't win it all?
0: Well, you're close.
1: No, you read the question,
7: Not
1: Ryan.
7: Quite. All right, here we go. What phrase is used to describe the failure to have two mutually exclusive things at the same time?
0: Oh, okay, mate.
7: Assassinate.
1: Is that making it easier for you, Anna?
6: No,
1: it isn't.
6: It's not
1: No, and why don't you just buzz her out as well? Thank you, Ryan.
7: I'm not running the quiz anymore.
0: We still have us.
1: Yes, we're trying to get people
0: still
1: support
0: have Anna's
1: here,
0: support.
1: Ryan.
0: Laura's in Hastings. Hello, Laura.
1: Hello, Laura.
8: Hi, guys. How are you?
0: We have your support. It's
1: okay,
0: no doubt about
1: thank
0: that.
1: You. Let's just move 100%. On from that. Thank you.
0: Good.
1: Now, Ryan, I always like your questions.
7: Yeah.
1: I know the answer to this, but I don't know if it matches the question.
0: I must say it's good to have two other people fighting here and not me.
1: Well, what do you think, what do you think, Brendan?
0: I think whatever you think.
1: The question here, Laura, is what phrase is used to describe the failure to have two mutually exclusive things at the same time? I propose that this phrase can also mean you're trying to have both things at once, and you can.
0: Can you?
1: Yeah.
7: But the whole thing is you can't. That's
1: maybe no, you can. You're trying to have this and that, and maybe you can. Do you know what the phrase is, Laura?
8: Have your cake and eat it too.
1: Have your cake and eat it. I'd say that some people can have their cake and eat it too. It doesn't mean you can't. Where does it say you can't have cake and eat it?
7: I think that's the whole point of the phrase is you can't have cake and eat it at the same time.
1: But
7: you can't have two things.
1: That is the point, but often people are saying they're lucky. They're able to have their cake and eat it too.
7: I'm not writing the quiz anymore.
1: I've upset you now.
0: It's one job.
1: All right, let's go to Cover Me.
0: Yeah.
9: Cover me.
10: I got you covered, boss.
1: This one will annoy me as well.
0: This is an old school computer cover of which song, Laura?
1: I can't handle this. I feel like tearing my face off.
0: Laura.
8: And thrown it all away. I don't know what it's called.
1: Oh, no. That means you've got to hear it again.
0: Laura, thank you for your support.
1: Thank you.
0: Amanda's getting very tense as we're a week and a half.
1: Oh, that's not why.
0: No, there's a lot.
1: That's not why I'm tense.
0: Yeah, there's a lot of pressure on this. But don't worry. We are your wing people. The world is your wing, people. Once
1: the world is your wing, people.
0: The world is your wing, people. Why don't you call us Play the Fast Five?
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1: How fast can this thing go?
2: Faster than the speed of light.
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2: Fast five.
4: We're up to question two, which is cover me.
2: Cover me.
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2: Cover me.
6: I got you covered, boss.
4: Trevor is in Cabramatta. Hello, Trevor.
7: Hello, Jonesy and Amanda.
0: Hello, Trev.
4: Trev, I'm sorry, but you're going to have to listen to this. This is an old school computer covering which song?
0: Okay.
4: Do you know the song?
7: That was horrible, but I think it's Queen Bohemian Rhapsody.
4: Yes, it is.
0: Yeah. Brad Fitty, Freddie would be spinning in his grave. What was the name given to the CIA project in the 1960s, which intended to use cats to spy on the Kremlin and Soviet embassies?
4: This actually happened.
0: Was it A, Project Acoustic Kitty, B, Project Sneaky Kitty, or C, Project Smart Kitty?
7: And I listened to the last one again. What did you say?
0: Project Smart Kitty?
4: So you've got A, B, or C, Acoustic Kitty, Sneaky Kitty, or Smart Kitty?
7: I would say A.
4: It is Acoustic Kitty. This is actually quite fascinating. The CIA spent around $20 million over 5 years surgically turning a real cat into a listening device. It implanted a microphone in its ear canal, a radio transmitter at the base of its skull, and apparently the first Acoustic Kitty mission was to eavesdrop on two men in a park outside the Soviet embassy in Washington. The cat was released, but was allegedly hit by a taxi almost immediately.
0: No, it's not good.
4: No. Maybe that explains what was going on with Pinky.
8: Wildcat on our hands.
0: Good old Pinky. Jerry Seinfeld is the creator and host of a show called Comedians in Cars. Doing what, Trevor?
7: Comedian in Cars. Jerry Seinfeld. Oh, God, I think I've done it.
0: Thank you for your support for Amanda's tilt for the best.
4: Okay, let's not. TV let's, I feel like we're corralling people. Let's just move through that.
0: Sarah is in Casuarina.
4: Hi, Sarah.
9: Hi, how are you?
4: Very well. Jerry Seinfeld has a TV show. He's the host and creator of it. Comedians in Cars doing what?
9: Coffee?
4: Yeah, getting coffee.
0: It's a good show.
4: He picks up a guest in a car. He's a big car head, got incredible cars. Goes to a cafe or a restaurant and they have coffee and they talk.
0: You should do that. Maybe that's a show that you could do.
4: So you can hear all the famous people just screaming in horror as I drive them around the block.
0: And you pick up the wrong people. You'd have Daryl Summers in the back. No, you were supposed to.
4: You're saying I shouldn't have picked
0: him up? No, you were supposed to pick up Eddie Maguire. Oh. You've got Daryl.
4: Question number five. It's been reported that a stray piece of SpaceX rocket, this is Elon Musk's space project, a piece the size of a school bus has officially crashed into what? It's up in space. What do you think it crashed into? Crashing into Sarah, by the sound of it.
0: We have your support, though, for Amanda's Logan tilt. Margaret is in Malomba.
4: Hi, Margaret.
10: Hello.
0: So hello, Margaret.
4: There's a SpaceX Robert is my boyfriend. A SpaceX rocket owned by Elon Musk. And at various parts of a rocket's journey, things come off it.
0: Yep.
4: So a stray piece the size of a school bus has come off.
0: That's a big stray piece.
4: It is. It's all this space junk floating around, but it's crashed where? What did it crash into? It has bounced off, but what did it crash into?
10: I heard yesterday they were trying to deliberately do it into the moon.
4: Oh, was it deliberate that they did it?
10: I thought I heard that.
0: Yeah. Well, there you go.
4: You know,
0: it went into the moon.
4: I wonder if he has to pay damages.
0: I don't know. The moon got third party?
4: Maybe. Who knows?
0: Comprehensively insured.
4: The man in the moon comes out and says, what's going on?
0: What's happened here? Margaret, congratulations to you. You've won the Jam Pack, a $250 Visa gift card, and no doubt we would have your support for Amanda's Tilt at the Bert Newton Award for Most Popular TV Presenter.
10: Obviously.
0: Thank
4: you, Margaret. And Brendan, I like how you're pronouncing it correctly for the first time because it's on the screen behind my head.
0: Yeah, it's good. I'm looking at your face in front of a face of your face. It's like I'm in the
4: Hall of Mirrors.
0: If you'd like to play the Fast Five, jonesyandamanda.com.au. 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

0: way to heaven.
1: Hello there, it's Jonesy Demanda driving you home. What I failed to mention the other night, free movie. You know my theory of the free movie?
2: What's your theory of the free movie? You see a movie and it's free, even though you pay a lot of money for your streaming services, Brendan. You
1: yep.
2: would rather, even though you do pay for that and you do have streaming services, you would rather watch a movie for free on free-to-air television with ads.
1: Free movie is the universe deems that you're going to watch this movie. The TV's on, you're walking past, it's starting, you see like the Columbia Pictures or Universal or Paramount, and you think, what's this movie? And you hear the start and you go, oh, this is whatever. So I'm walking past SBS, and usually SBS.
2: Oh, okay.
1: You know, you don't get a movie of this caliber.
2: What was it?
1: The free movie the other night was the 1985 cinematic masterpiece.
2: What was it?
1: Commando with Arnold Schwarzenegger.
3: They hunted him down.
4: You know, Colonel, we went to a lot of trouble to find

0: They murdered his friends, and they took the only thing he would kill for.
1: If you want your kid back, then you gotta cooperate, right?
2: Wrong.
0: Now, somewhere, somehow, someone's gonna pay.
3: Yeah. Yeah, I did. You said it was free. I paid just listening to that.
4: Have you not seen Commander?
3: No. Romantic comedy, is
4: so
3: it?
4: So Arnold Schwarzenegger, yep. Ray Dawn Chong.
3: Someone takes his kid.
4: I'll say a smoking hot Ray Dawn Chong in
3: this. I haven't heard that name for a long time.
4: Ray Dawn, she was everywhere.
3: Yeah, she was.
4: She is great in this. And Aussie actor Vernon Wells.
3: Don't know him.
4: Mad Max 2, oh, he played Wes, you know.
3: He played Wes in Mad Max 2.
4: He plays the baddie. He sounds like Brian Brown, actually, in it. And he's dressed a little bit.
3: It's an old storyline.
4: Looks like he's dressed for the Mardi Gras.
3: It's an old storyline of, isn't it Taken? It's all those
4: Ransom.
3: Yeah, it's
4: great. Okay.
3: It's all the same stuff.
4: You want the synopsis?
3: No, I think I heard it in that audio before.
4: Arnie plays Matrix. He's a Special Forces commando. And he's retired because he's got his daughter and he's living in his secluded ranch and enjoying.
3: With Ray Dawn Chong?
4: No. Anyway, Vernon Wells plays Bennett and he was a supposed mate of Matrix, but he's gone to these mercenaries and the mercenaries live in some sort of Ecuadorian country and they want to bump off this opposition leader to the dictator. So they want to get the crack squad back together. So this Bennett guy says, the only way he can do it is get Matrix on the team.
3: And Matrix will only join if you steal his kid.
4: Yeah, because he's in retirement. What, have you seen this movie?
3: Oh, wow. You know, I can't follow these, and even I could see that coming.
4: And it's Alyssa Milano, like a 9-year-old Alyssa Milano as the child. Anyway.
3: Where does Ray Dawn Chong come into it?
4: Well, this is what happens. They put Arnie on the plane to fly to whatever it's called, and with a dude, a security guard that's watching him. Arnie dispatches on him before they even take off.
5: So that will be showing our feature film. Your flight attendants are Susan and Lance, and I'm Vic. We're here to make your trip as comfortable as possible. Thank you and have a safe and enjoyable flight.
6: Yeah, excuse me. How long is the flight?
5: We land in Valverde in exactly 11 hours.
6: Thank you. And do me a favor. Don't disturb my friend. He's dead tired.
4: So he has 11 hours. So old mate's dead on the plane with a hat on his face.
3: Why do you have to kill him?
4: Because he's making sure he doesn't get off the plane. Matrix gets off the plane before it takes off through the nose wheel.
3: Oh,
4: and then that's when he meets Ray Dawn Chong.
3: Who's also hiding in the nose wheel.
4: She's not hiding in the nose
3: wheel.
4: She's
3: on the nose
4: wheel. She's a hostie, just come back from a long flight, and he steals her car. And then he goes around dispatching all the baddies
3: to find out
4: where he's. Yeah, but he wants to find out where his daughter is at.
3: So the kid hasn't gone overseas.
4: Yeah, so he's dispatching the baddies, but at the same time, delivering snappy dialogue like.
7: Remember, Sally, when I promised to kill you last?
8: That's right, Major. You did.
7: I lied.
4: And drops him off a cliff. And then it finally ends with Bennett, Vernon Wells, as the baddie. And Matrix throws his pipe and it goes through his guts into a big steam pot. And he says.
6: Let off some steam, Bennett.
4: And there's little Alyssa Milano up in the wings. Dad. And there you go. And then he gets onto the plane with Ray Dawn Chong, who goes from a stewardess to a pilot and flies a flying boat out of there.
3: And are they romantically linked?
4: You don't see it, but you see Arnie and some budgety smugglers. Like, he's quite impressive. It's a good rig. So that's on SBS.
3: All right.
4: And this is what Pauline wants to defund.
3: I know. Imagine, Brendan, if you'd had to pay subscription services to see that. Imagine.
4: Do yourself a favour.
3: Please. Well, coming up next, we spoke about Miranda Kerr's unusual breakfast eating habits. I'm going to compare those to some of Bear Grylls that I've been eating.
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0: Hello there, it's Jonesy D'Amanda driving you home this Thursday, the 6th of August.
1: We spoke on the show yesterday about fabulous supermodel Miranda Kerr. She still looks absolutely incredible, although she's no longer modelling. But that doesn't come easy. She said she'd had some health issues, but she's very strict about what she eats. This is how she spoke about breakfast on a podcast recently.
2: Oh, I don't do eggs.
3: Okay, so what's a breakfast for you?
2: I do protein, so I eat meats like venison, bison, lamb. I eat all the meats that aren't mass produced.
3: So you're not doing sushi?
2: Oh, never.
3: Never.
2: Parasites.
3: I know.
0: I feel like bison tonight.
1: All the meats that aren't mass produced, like giraffe. I mean, where do you draw the line? I don't know.
0: Well, I think it's giraffe. Cattle. She doesn't. Have you eaten giraffe?
1: Yeah. I went to a restaurant in Nairobi called Carnivore.
0: Oh.
1: And there they farm them to eat them.
0: Right. What did you ask for? The neck?
1: Why the long neck?
0: What's it taste like?
1: It all just tastes like gamey kind of food.
0: Yeah, but...
1: But at the restaurant, if you were a vegetarian, as our sound recordist was, someone took us along with Beyond 2000.
0: Yeah.
1: He wasn't thrilled because everywhere you looked, there was something on a rotisserie.
0: Of course.
1: Even at one point, there was looked like a tiny squirrel. Everywhere you looked, the space was taken up with something spinning over some hot coals. But the reason I'm bringing this up again is I've come across some of the stuff that Bear Grylls likes to chow down on. He seems to like putting himself in really dangerous situations. You see recently some footage of him being weed on by Mel B. Because an emergency.
0: Yeah,
1: someone's urine has to be on my leg.
0: You know, I'm not the biggest outdoorsy guy in the world, but I have spent a bit of time in the outdoors. I've never had the need to wee or be weed upon because of a situation.
1: He seems to like doing this. Here's some of the stuff that he's eaten.
4: I've eaten loads of scorpions before, but they've always been raw and disgusting. But when you cook them, they're actually quite nice.
5: I must say, I've never eaten raw goat's testicles before.
4: Beetles, a couple of moths as well. Even got a praying mantis. Probably the easiest way of eating this is to make a bug patty out of all of these things. See what we've got in here. Oh, God.
1: He's eaten raw rat brain, but he had to eat it for calories in a survival scenario because he hadn't had a protein shake for 2 hours. He's eaten tarantulas, cooked or raw, depending on the situation.
0: Oh, okay.
1: Yeah, that makes a nice difference.
0: Like oysters.
1: He's had water squeezed from elephant dung. He filtered that from fresh elephant droppings in case there was some emergency hydration issues.
0: Mm-hmm.
1: And his own urine, once again, in an emergency situation.
0: Sure.
1: But the latest thing he's eaten is this.
4: So what are we going to do? Am I going to pick all the little bits of nuts out of this bear poo, wash them off and eat them? Okay,
1: yes,
4: come on then. Let's do this. Remember, you only try this if you're desperate for food.
0: Or your Bear Grylls.
4: I'm going to wash this off. The brown stuff is what I want to get off. So then you're left with those little bits like that. That's really as clean as I can get it. And it's only half digested by the bear. Another bit there.
0: Okay.
4: Just give me a second to rinse my mouth out.
0: Oh, okay.
1: And now let's spin the bottle.
0: Let's kiss nature's Chiquito.
1: I'm thinking that bison's looking pretty good right about now. Well, coming up in the next hour,
0: Bear's brought his own again.
1: We have lots of things to discuss, including can you relax at home in a pair of jeans?
0: That's coming up.
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0: There's only one officially endorsed Roy Orbison show coming to Bundaberg this year, and you don't want to miss it. This is not your common tribute or impersonation show, but an official concert celebration performed by the voice John Steffen, direct from Las Vegas, and is presented by Roy Orbison's eldest son.
1: Hello, I'm Wesley Orbison. Roy Orbison was known as one of the greatest singers of all time, but to me, he was also my dad. Please let me introduce to you John Steffen, one of the only singers in the world today that could do justice to my father's memory. Being a part of this show, I have the opportunity of sharing some very special things about my dad, as well as celebrating his life through his music.
0: Don't miss this special event presented by Wesley Orbison. With over 10 million albums sold worldwide that feature John Steffen, this is a special concert not to be missed. A salute to Roy Orbison. Saturday, the 12th of September, 3 p.m. The Moncrief Theater, Bundaberg.
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3: Hey, I'm Brooke Seychelle. Pauline Hanson has weighed in on Labor delaying their proposed migration reforms. Home Affairs Minister Tony Burke was set to unveil major changes to migration at the National Press Club today, but his speech has been postponed. Businesses fear cuts could affect staffing numbers and operations, but the One Nation leader has told Sky something needs to change.
4: It's going to affect their businesses. They're not going to sell that many products or the universities because they won't have the number of foreign students coming in here. I don't care. My concern is for those Australians that can't get a roof over their head.
3: Geelong has been revealed as the AFL club that reportedly struck a secret agreement with a player, making them legally responsible for any head knocks they suffer on the field. The Herald Sun reports the club brokered the deal with the player in a bid to clear itself and its medical team from any future court action from the current player. The contract says the player was at a higher risk due to his concussion history. A seal death in Victoria has been identified as a potential bird flu case. The pup's death has sparked fears of an escalation in the H5 strain spread. 123 confirmed or suspected positive cases have now been recorded across Australia. Anthony Albanese will meet his Vietnamese counterpart, Tô Lâm, next week during his first visit to Australia. The leaders will meet on Tuesday in Canberra. And James Packer has married for a third time in a private ceremony in Italy. The businessman tying the knot with Kylie Lim after rekindling their romance.
2: Right now, pay later. 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
3: St Kilda's Jack Silvani looks likely to play against the Blues for Spud's game on Sunday, less than a week after dislocating his shoulder. Saints coach says Jack is on track to face his former club and is more likely than unlikely to run out at Marvel Stadium. And Les Kiss has named his first team as Wallabies coach ahead of Saturday's game against Japan in Osaka. Aiden Ross and Miles Amatocero will make their first test starts, while Isaac Henry has been named on the bench. Charlie Kale is also tipped to make his test return.
2: Jonesy and Amanda for the drive home. Back in 30 seconds. 4BU.
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6: Absolutely stunning afternoon on our hands. Getting down to 11 overnight tonight. A sunny favourite day, Friday 26. Fog, then sunny both Saturday and Sunday. Tops of around 25 to 26 degrees. And thanks to Nexus Pools, the best pools in Bundy. Today's UV reading is high. So remember to slip, slop, slap, seek and slide. And join Vic tomorrow morning here on 4BU for the big breakfast.
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10: 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Yeah, personal friend.
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18: It's showtime.
19: I'm not happy with my shaving situations. For years, I used the electric razor. I liked the electric razor. It was good. Then one day it broke and I had to use my wife's just razor.
20: Leg razor?
19: Well, yeah, whatever she shaves, I don't know.
20: Peeling paint?
19: I was using it. I thought, actually, this is a close shave. It's not too bad. And then I was talking to Jem Y. Rye about this, and he says every day he shaves in the shower, and this was some time ago.
21: Yeah, well, I think you're in the shower already.
19: Yeah.
21: Your, you know, the water is like a natural lubricant.
19: Yep.
21: So you can kind of use, you just go for it.
20: And you still use shaving cream, don't you?
21: Well, if you're in the shower, you kind of, yeah.
20: You don't have to.
19: I don't know how hardcore you are, but yeah, I do get the...
20: So you're taking shaving advice from Ryan, who's only been shaving for about 2 years.
19: No. Well, I've been in the electric razor for so long, but lately I don't know what's happened. I keep getting this, see around here?
20: I've been watching you play with the side of your mouth. What's it doing?
19: I just can't get that part.
20: Well, explain what you're doing.
19: Around the side of my
20: mouth. This is radio.
19: Yes. What's this part of my mouth called?
20: The side of your mouth.
19: What?
20: Hair on it?
19: Yeah, it's like it's a stiff bristle. And then I've heard as you get older, that's why old blokes grow beards.
20: Why?
19: Because they're too hard to shave and they're just done with it. That's what happens.
20: Why won't those be? You can't get a close shave
19: on them. I'm in there. I'm like, you know, I just can't. I can't get it. And all those ads that you see, you know, this blade takes the...
20: Yeah, but you see men who are 35 doing those ads.
19: The bristle and all that sort of stuff. But you see, look at Ryan's face.
20: He's clean face now.
21: Mm. Yeah. I can't really grow much of a beard, though, to be honest.
19: No, that's true. Yeah. Everyone was saying that.
21: What?
19: I think.
20: Have you ever had a cutthroat situation? Is that what it's called?
19: But a cutthroat razor?
20: Where they use the strap and then steam you up. No, but it's a very nice experience. You can go into the city and have that done.
19: Is this you?
20: And my knuckles. Well, coming up next, AA Chattery, a very interesting chat this week. I'll tell you more about it next.
19: Amanda's podcast drops today. 4.

0: Hello, it's Jonesy and Amanda driving you home. You know what's Goldie?
1: It's Jones and Goldie.
0: You know what's Goldie?
1: Tell me.
0: Double A Chattery, DAC, drops today. Amanda's Side Hustle podcast with forensic psychologist / friend Anita McGregor.
1: Interesting doing a podcast with Anita, who is a forensic psychologist. And forensics
0: is she friend first or forensic psychologist second?
1: Friend first. A forensic psychologist or anyone that works in the forensic field, you can have forensic accountants. These are, or forensic psychiatrists. These are people who work within the police system or the justice system. So, for example, Anita sees clients who are up on charges, they might be on parole. She does assessments of whether people should be released, all that kind of stuff.
0: Are they called clients?
1: Yeah, she's called
0: criminals.
1: Brenda. They're clients.
0: Right.
1: And that's what's interesting. It's interesting you say that because, in a way, that's what this episode is about. This is the truth of the story, is that we are, as a society, we are better off if people go through the justice system, are rehabilitated, come out the other side and rejoin society. And there are many ways in which the system is trying to help people do that. Because I know, looking at many parts of the media, it's easy to think a baddie is a baddie and they don't stay in prison long enough. We are better off if people are rehabilitated.
0: Certainly.
1: And a huge number of people who are in this forensic and justice situation have mental health issues. That's not a surprise. So Anita brought in a colleague that she has, who she works with through the university, and he is a lived experience contributor. And what that means is his name is Andrew Patiacci. And he himself has had mental health issues. He has been in prison and he has come through the system.
0: What did he do?
1: I don't know. But he has come through the system out the other side, and he now works in what they call lived experience. So when a client comes in, or someone is before the justice system and they are in the drop zone of their horror, he steps in, and there are they have access to psychologists, psychiatrists, all the rest of it. But sometimes you need someone who can say, I've been there.
2: I would say that I meet them at their admission when they're acutely unwell. So I get to see them at essentially what I consider their lowest point of their mental health. And I get to work alongside them and show that role modelling, that positive role modelling, in a way that by the end of 3 or 4 years, a transition from acutely unwell to rehabilitated.
1: You're on that journey with them for that long?
2: Start to finish, mostly, yes.
1: Wow.
2: So with the length of time that I get to spend them, I get to know them quite well. They're just people like you and I that have been found unwell, mentally unwell, and have landed themselves in a forensic psychiatric facility.
1: Mm. So he works with them, and that's how long this stuff takes. This is how long rehabilitation takes. And we are very lucky in our country to have these resources. That's what really struck me, is that they have access to someone like Andrew, access to someone like Anita, all the way along there. And as he says, to open up to someone who's trying to assess you and help you, you have to be really vulnerable.
0: Sure.
1: And if you have mental health issues, if you've been if you've committed a crime, you're incarcerated, who wants to do that? But to have someone who says, who understands where you've been and says, come on, I can hold your hand and I can help you here because I know what you're going through, I know what this is like, makes such a difference. And Anita said having someone like Andrew or these lived experience contributors, whether they might be a lived experience in various different ways. She has Aboriginal advisors who help her to deal with those sorts of clients. All these different people who work in advisory capacities help these therapists as well learn how to deal with clients. So all the way through, I just find it fascinating that these people are working within the system.
0: And it takes away the stigma, as you say, because I guess when you're a criminal, if you're a murderer, then largely there's going to be something mentally wrong with you.
1: Well, there's a million crimes that people are in prison for that aren't murdering.
0: Sure.
1: But yes, there may be, or maybe... maybe there were circumstances. I'm not condoning murder, but who knows what.
0: Did they get to there?
1: How
0: do you nip it in the bud?
1: How did they get to there? What do we learn from that to nip the bud way back here when the oil light's blinking saying something's not
0: There's something going on back here.
1: Look at what's going on back there.
0: Yep.
1: It's a learning experience for everybody. And as a society, as I said, we are all better off when these people, when this system works.
0: And we see that a lot in grooming cases, which we're seeing quite at the moment with the Alan Jones case, about grooming of young people and that sort of stuff, where that person feels that everything they've got is going to be taken away from them and then it comes back to them later in life.
1: Yeah.
0: And that's there's a million stories like that.
1: A million stories like all of it.
0: It's fascinating.
1: It is fascinating, but I'm just very grateful that we have people who are working in the system to help us all stay safer and help all our citizens be better.
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0: It's Jonesy and Amanda driving you home across Australia this Thursday, the 6th of August.
1: This is something that I'd like to know your opinion on. I mentioned this casually before, that I heard a podcast, or I heard a snippet of a podcast. It's called Staying Relevant Podcast with two men, Sam Thompson and Pete Wicks. And they were discussing wearing jeans at home or being comfortable in jeans at home. This is part of the conversation.
2: Also, relaxing in jeans, that is a weird one.
3: Do you know this? Everyone knows this.
2: I do. So this is the thing, because I'm so used to it that it doesn't seem weird. But then when I think about it, I don't actually know people who do, like, chill out in a pair of jeans.
3: Right. So this is what I'm wearing today. Mm. We've got a long day in the office. I'll go home, and this is what I'll wear till I go to bed.
2: I thought you could start sleeping in. You put on a fresh pair of jeans.
3: To be honest with you, I probably won't even take the boots off. I'll sit at home. This is what I will wear until I go to bed.
1: And when I mentioned this earlier, just as a chat around the office, Jenna, who works with us, said she looked at me like I'd suggested I was going to murder people. She was going, that makes her feel sick.
0: What does Jenna do?
1: She said the minute she gets home, she has to take off her outdoor clothes because she doesn't want that on her furniture. And it's not just for comfort. She does not want outdoor clothes like that.
0: So what does she put on it? Pajamas?
1: Yeah, or other clothes, comfy at home clothes. Uh-huh. And so that's what the debate has been. I've seen some of the comments online. Someone said here, my husband chills out in jeans after his bath. It's very English, isn't it? But many people have said the minute, and I'm the same, the minute I get home, I will put on jammies.
0: Do you put on the robe?
1: I put on jammies.
0: Bob and Blanche.
1: Because I can't relax
0: wearing
1: a pair of jeans. How about you, Brendan? You wear Kevlar jeans, which are even weirder to be relaxing in.
0: Well, they're very comfortable.
1: Are they? But they're still jeans.
0: Motorcycle jeans I wear. You know, since we started doing these new hours and I get home a bit later now, I come home and my wife has got dinner on the table. It's like I'm living some 50s lifestyle.
1: Martini in hand.
0: In the old days, I used to cook dinner every night. So now I get home, dinner's on the table, so there's no time to get changed. So I sit down.
1: And you watch TV for the night in your jeans.
0: Yeah, I'll take my motorbike boots off and I'll sit there in these jeans and my work shirt. It's not like I'm working in a coal mine.
1: No, but just for comfort level, it does seem unusual. Okay. How about you, Ryan?
4: Yeah, I keep my jeans on because like the jeans kind of warp to your body a bit after a while.
0: Exactly. And he's in a share house as well.
1: So you're not going to put pajamas on is what you're saying.
4: Yeah, no.
0: Yeah, because my neighbour a few years ago, there was a car accident at the front of the house at about 8:30 at night. Anyway, he had his jammies on and he came into
1: and you've mocked him ever since by the sound of it.
0: And his jammies. And I said, we're talking about this terrible car accident. It was about five cars that had been smashed. And I went, are you wearing jammies, Greg? He was wearing like full-on flannel pajamas. I said, it's 8:30. What are you, up to plough a field tomorrow?
1: That's what's interesting is there's a whole lot of people who won't stay in their work clothes until they go to bed.
0: Well, if you're a tradie, are you working on a building site or a mechanic?
1: No, it's comfort. And psychologically, I'm home now, I'm relaxing. I think it's a psychological cutoff.
0: I think it's a whip poll.
1: Let's call it this. So whip poll, you think? Staying in your jeans at home. Not staining. Staying in your jeans at home.
0: Don't stay in your jeans.
1: Relaxing in your jeans at home. Does it pass the poll? Oh, no, whip poll.
0: Whip poll, come on.
1: Whip poll.
0: For Pete's sake.
1: Yes or no? Wearing your jeans all day at home.
0: All day jeans.
1: All the jeans into the evening.
0: 24 hours jeans.
1: Relaxing in jeans at home. Yes or no?
0: I think you formulated it.
1: Good.
0: Be a part of this.
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0: Hello there, it's Jonesy Demander driving you home. When there are big issues to discuss, we could go down to the Jonesy Demander Arms, but no, this is more of a whip poll. A whip poll is a snapshot of what Australia thinks about any given subject.
1: And the subject we're talking about today is wearing your jeans when you're relaxing at home. A lot of people come in from work, or if they've been out, have to take their jeans off and put on their leisure wear, something more comfy. Others stay in that all day long, which the people who put on their comfies go, what the hell?
0: Yeah, when you put your comfies on. I do think if you had a shower or a bath or something like that, I wouldn't be putting jeans on after that. But I will go from here to my modest home where my wife has got dinner waiting for me on the table and I won't take my pants off until later.
1: Well, let's see what you think. Staying in your jeans at home. That's what the whip poll is.
0: Helen's in Coddles Point.
1: Over to you, Helen. What do you think?
2: I think you have to get into something comfy. So that's something that's got some stretch on the waist, is loose, and will move with you.
1: Good stretch around the waist and the crutchy bits. That's what's required when you get home, I think.
0: Guy is in Diva Hills.
1: What do you think, Guy? Are you going to keep your jeans on at home?
3: No. When I get home, I automatically change into my comfy clothes.
1: Yes.
0: And what are your comfy clothes, Guy?
3: Just some tracksuit pants, a hoodie and all that.
0: I put on tracksuit pants the other night, and my wife said, it looks like you're going into a home.
1: Oh. So is that why you don't do it more often?
0: No, because I was wearing my business shirt with tracksuit pants.
1: That would look like you were going into a home.
0: Thank you, Guy. Deb is in the Shire.
1: Hi, Deb. What about you? Jeans at home?
4: Definitely not. Straight home and into the jammies.
1: Yes. Even when we did breakfast radio, when I go home in the middle of the day, I was tempted, and often I did. I'd put on pyjamas in the middle of the day. And therefore, if someone came to the door, they just thought I was an old alcoholic.
0: Thank you.
1: Holding the bottle was also a giveaway.
0: Thank you, Deb. Kerry's with us.
1: Hello, Kerry. What do you think about wearing jeans at home?
5: Oh, never. As soon as I get home, the pyjamas go on. Even on the weekend, I'll have a shower and change back into my pyjamas. And if I'm not going out, that's what I'll stay in.
1: I like that idea. You get up in the morning, take your pyjamas off, have a shower, get back into some pyjamas.
0: Are they flannelette pyjamas, Kerry?
5: They are flannelette. They're so comfortable.
1: Yeah.
5: Soft,
1: yeah.
5: And that's what you need.
0: Yeah. That's what you need.
1: Thank you, Kerry.
0: Louisa's in North Parramatta.
1: Louisa, jeans at home or not?
6: No, go home, get into your comfies, and if you're a fat bumbalada like me, you need to. You couldn't sit in jeans forever.
1: No, it's like when you see people on international flights wearing jeans, you go, how does that happen?
0: There's a lot of seams in jeans.
1: A lot of seams around the waist, around the crotchy bits, around the legs.
0: What about those people that you see get it straight into the Qantas pyjamas? I don't know about that.
1: Or even to the...

0: they get off, they change the second the plane takes off.
1: Like I saw the pilot doing it.
0: This pillow.
1: Thank you, Louisa.
0: Little teddy bear.
1: John will wrap this up.
0: Hello, John. Jeans during the when you get home or not?
2: No, definitely not. Straight in the trackies and the flanny.
0: Yeah.
1: Trackies and flanny.
0: What happens in summer?
2: Shorts and a T-shirt.
1: Yeah.
2: But it's like a switch off. You get home, you take your work stuff off, and you don't think about work until the next day.
0: I agree. Yep. It's psychological. It's that there bit it of the, that part of the day has finished.
1: Well, 99.9% of respondents have said they change it to something more comfortable.
0: Interesting.
1: I'm the only one that does it.
0: And Ryan.
1: Oh, and Ryan. Okay, so we're a 0.1%.
0: Yeah, I always thought so.
1: Betwixt the two.
0: Well, coming up next, I've been looking at this interesting stuff online about new ways for women that need to protect themselves about people stealing your stuff when you're out in the wild.
1: Ooh.
0: Ooh.
1: That's coming up.
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0: Hello, it's Jonesy Demander driving you home across Australia.
1: This is almost like a public service announcement to women. As you know, when you go overseas and there's a scam or those sorts of things, how you're going to get robbed, kidnapped, whatever it is.
0: I've seen Taken.
1: You've seen Taken. How did that happen?
0: Well, it's the same sort of thing. His daughter got abducted over there in the overseas.
1: Well, the thing is, we've always been told about the van, the mask, the dark alley. But these are the
0: keep new, away from those things.
1: These are the some of the new scams that might bring you unstuck. Got pen and paper, Brendan?
0: Yes, ma'am.
1: Number one is the sample.
0: What's
1: when
0: that?
1: When someone says, try this perfume, smell this cologne, a stranger at a mall, a parking lot, a shop approaches you with a bottle, one spray near your face. This is dramatic, but it may not be perfume. It can contain chemicals that disorient you within seconds. They follow you out to your car. Bam.
0: Whoa.
1: And it says here, never smell anything a stranger hands you ever. Interesting. How about this one? Scheme number two, the flyer.
0: But who would do that?
1: Well, who would? Who would kidnap someone? Who would try and put something in someone's drink? Who would try? Who are these people, Brendan? They exist. Scheme number two.
0: Okay.
1: The flyer. There's a flyer on your windscreen, a flyer.
0: Yep.
1: You reach for it, and while you're reading, your hands are down. Your hands are full. Your eyes are down. You're standing at your driver door. Someone approaches from behind. It says here the flyer was placed there 10 minutes ago and they've been watching you come back to your car. It's all
0: about... Well, it says this on the flyer.
1: No. What do you mean? There's a flyer that someone's put on. So you come back to your car.
0: It's
1: and
0: flapping
1: you take
0: around.
1: It. It's flapping around. You reach for it. You're not concentrating on where your stuff is. You're looking down.
0: Sure.
1: Someone suddenly at your car bundles you in or bundles you out, takes you care of whatever. I'm not saying these are everyday scenarios.
0: No, but it could be a park inspector.
1: These are the new ways that things could happen. If you're going to take this seriously.
0: I'm taking it very seriously.
1: Scheme number three. This one is interesting. The baby sound. A recording of a baby crying played from a phone or a speaker near your front door at night. You hear a baby outside alone. Of course, your instinct is to open the door. There's no baby. Someone's waiting for you to open when you open the door. These are terrifying scenarios, but this is what's hard is that you're it goes against your instinct to say, don't do this. I'm going to read through them all and we'll discuss how we feel at the end. There's more.
0: I got one of those frog things that you bought from, online. You know, it's a frog. When someone comes to your door, it goes, ribbit, ribbit.
1: Yeah.
0: What if they put that with the baby sound? A baby and a frog together.
1: I'm trying to save women, Brendan.
0: No,
1: you do what you like. You do what you like.
0: Well, men can be dupes too,
1: Of course. Well, I think you're demonstrating that very well. Scheme number four, the charity clipboard. Am I boring you?
0: Not at all.
1: I saw you look at the clock.
0: Not at all. I'm not looking at the clock.
1: I hope if someone is going to be attacked in this room, it's you.
0: Go on. Charity clipboard.
1: Can you sign this petition? A clipboard, a pen, while you're writing your name, you're giving them your full name, your handwriting.
0: But who does this?
1: I don't know. It's Mr. Philip Kafforps. And his address is, if I knew that, I'd go and stop him. There's another one, the photo request. Can you take a photo of us? Yeah. A phone is handed. Both your hands are now holding their device. Your hands are free. Your phone is in your bag. They take your bag. Who's going
0: a dummy
1: to do
0: phone?
1: It? This is what. Let me get to the point of this. And I know. I hope you're pretending to be dumb.
0: I'm not. I'm dumb. I just don't understand.
1: Let me get to the
0: all
1: end.
0: All this stuff sounds reasonable.
1: Of course. It's all sounding reasonable until someone puts something in your drink. You think, this is the thing. You go out for a drink. Who would do that? People do.
0: I know.
1: This is the stuff I find interesting. Kindness is not compliance. Someone offers you something to smell, walk away. Someone hands you something and walk away. And no, it's hard to say if a baby's crying, can you help me? We all want to be people pleasers. This was the interesting point. No to a stranger costs you nothing. You don't owe a stranger anything. But if we all live like that, what a cold place it would be. But this is what the pattern is. It's all the same design. They want to occupy your hands. Lower your eyes, consume your attention. 4 seconds, you're blind, you're busy, you're positioned. That's the window they're looking for. And I don't know who they are. All they're saying here is trust your gut. If you're in any of these circumstances, you do not owe a stranger anything.
0: Mm-hmm.
1: Trust your gut instinct.
0: It's very good.
1: Have you understood, Brendan?
0: I do.
1: All I heard was you talk about your frog.
0: I'm going to punch one of those wildlife koalas in the head.
1: Well, you have to go back into the 80s and try and do it then.
0: They're still there.
1: No, they're not.
0: Yeah, they are.
1: When's the last time you saw... A person in a koala suit collecting money.
0: They're still there.
1: I'm trying to be earnest and help people.
0: I don't trust you.
1: Good.
0: Coming up, Instagram is on its way. JonesyDemander.com.au if you'd like to be a part of it.
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11: Hey, I'm Brooke Seychelle. A federal inquiry will examine Australia's readiness for war. The review will be headed up by the Parliamentary Joint Committee on Defence. Minister Richard Marles says we can't afford to be complacent amid growing global instability.
12: I think it's a really important inquiry that will be undertaken by the Parliamentary Joint Committee on Defence, and we very much look forward to their work.
11: The Royal Commission into Anti-Semitism has been told misogyny is one of the main drivers of extremism in young men. The University of Melbourne researcher Sarah Meagher says teachers reported social media influencer Andrew Tate and the so-called Manosphere had a big influence on the attitudes of young men and women. She says early intervention at a primary school level could help. The AFL Players Association is demanding answers after it was revealed Geelong made a secret deal with a current player, absolving the club of any legal responsibility over concussions. The Players Association has released an official statement saying the game holds a duty to provide a workplace that protects the health, safety and well-being of players, and clubs hold the duty to all employees. No word yet from Geelong nor the AFL. And Gina Rinehart has been given an apology by the ABC. The public broadcaster's boss, Hugh Marks, says an episode of its show, Race Around the World, fell short of community expectations. It's after a contestant made a joke about the mining magnate. The ABC's independent ombudsman says it did not breach any editorial policies.
10: Cash for scrap. Archon Metals Recycling, 16 Steptoe Street, Bundy East. 4BU. 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
11: Word is Luke Nankervis will miss Adelaide's home game with Richmond on Saturday night. He could be one of up to four changes to the Crows side. Tonight, round 22 begins with the Bulldogs and Roos at Marvel. Meanwhile, the Cowboys take on the Titans on the Gold Coast tonight for round 23 of the NRL. The Cows hoping to return to the top eight following their 70-point loss last week to the Roosters at home. And in cricket, Michael Nisar has been ruled out of next week's first test against Bangladesh and Darwin with a calf injury.
10: Jonesy and Amanda for the drive home. Back in 30 seconds. 4BU.
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15: Absolutely stunning afternoon on our hands. Getting down to 11 overnight tonight. A sunny favourite day, Friday 26. Fog, then sunny both Saturday and Sunday. Tops of around 25 to 26 degrees. And thanks to Nexus Pools, the best pools in Bundy. Today's UV reading is high. So remember to slip, slop, slap, seek and slide. And join Vic tomorrow morning here on 4BU for the big breakfast.
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25: Yeah, okay.
26: Out of the way, Dobie.
27: Jonesy and Amanda, those are names that you would never forget.
28: It's showtime.
0: We were just talking about your don't get kidnapped list. That you were talking about before.
1: Well, don't get your stuff stolen. The new tropes aren't what we're used to. It's about things will happen that they want you to occupy your hands, to deflect your attention, to be left exposed.
0: Another one for you. You're going to your car, you get in it, and you notice your windscreen wipers are up. And you instantly think, oh, my windscreen wipers are up. Someone's having a laugh. You get out of your car to put them back. In the meantime, Johnny Car Thief jumps in, drives off with you on the bonnet.
1: You'd think the name would be a giveaway.
0: Johnny Car Thief. I'm just saying, beware of this stuff.
1: This is what I was trying to say before and you said as if. Who are those people? As if.
0: Don't blame as if. You'd drive home with your windscreen wipers up anyway. You wouldn't even notice.
1: I'd be inside my own garage and think, who did that?
0: Who did that? A lot of people are talking about those Kmart camera glasses, the new camera glasses.
1: Yeah.
0: Now they're under $100.
1: We're going to put them to the pub test. They have sold out, but what does it mean in the world of consent?
0: And also trouble at the Tour de France for the ladies in the aerodynamics department.

0: Across Australia, Jonesy Demander driving you home this Thursday afternoon. The padded bra cheating claim rocks Tour de France femmes as bizarre theory swirls around cycling.
1: What is the bragate controversy in cycling? Some teams at the Tour de France Femmes are concerned that riders are putting padding in their suits to improve their times, which you might think doesn't make sense. But adding extra padding in the chest area actually smooths the airflow around the body and reduces drag, and so riders can move faster. Adding padding to improve aerodynamics isn't allowed under international cycling rules.
2: Is that why Lance Armstrong had one testicle?
0: I can't answer that question.
2: But I would have thought that having a flatter chest would be more aerodynamic.
0: Well, you would think so. You would think so. And what they've said, as that lady has said, that the wind swirls around. So there's like an aerodynamic effect that takes place. So, and they do this for ski jumpers as well.
2: Do they pad their bras?
0: They pad their bras.
2: Really?
0: So there have been several complaints from cycling's world team tour teams alleging that padded sports bras are being used for aerodynamic advantage. They claim riders are faking a larger cup size to reduce their drag through the air.
2: To make Brendan Jones pay attention.
0: Not at all.
2: Not at all.
0: Teams reportedly called for inspectors to be introduced to check riders in a closed tent just to make sure everything's tickety-boo. There's a professor of aerodynamics. His name is Bert Blocken. Seriously, Professor Blocken.
2: Blocking him on socials.
0: He's published the theory that a rounder chest is advantageous when it comes to aerodynamics. He labelled the concept of placing an object inside a jersey or skin suit to reduce aerodynamic drag and improve airflow around the body, chest fairing, as it were, and said it can reduce drag by 3.6%. Professor Blocken said, "We are talking about a chest fairing, which alters the airflow around the body, therefore reducing overpressure on the thighs. As a result, the rider experiences less air." I've taken the liberty of just doing a quick drawing. So there, that's my drawing.
2: Oh, that's a good drawing.
0: Thank you.
2: Who's that? What's his name?
0: No, that's a lady.
2: Right.
0: So that's her with her bosoms packed down. Okay, so if I augment this picture and put bigger situation.
2: I understand.
0: No, and then the wind flow. As you can see, the wind flow is coming through here.
2: Show me.
0: So now, instead of foiling into that area, it blocks around here and goes around the wider part of the body.
2: Is that what you want?
0: That's what you want.
2: So is that why next year we'll see a whole lot of Dolly Parton impersonators taking part in the Tour de France Femmes?
0: Talk to Professor Blocken.
2: He says into the tent.
0: His wife comes home from work. How was your day at work, dear?
2: Well, what do your wife will say? You've just drawn pictures of bosoms.
0: I've done better.
2: Coming up next, we're going down to the Jones Amanda Arms for the pub test about pervy glasses.
0: Yes. Let's talk further about that.
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0: Hello there, it's Jonesy and Amanda driving you home. When there's big issues to discuss, where do we go?
1: We go down to the Jonesy and Amanda Arms for the pub test.
2: The good old-fashioned pub test.
0: True. Thank you, Sam. Kmart glasses, do they pass the pub test?
1: Not just Kmart glasses, Kmart camera glasses.
0: Yes, I should.
1: This is actually...
0: They sell a great range.
1: This is actually a big issue because we've seen the Meta smart glasses. They're around they're over $450 in Australia. They have a camera recording device. They can record you, and apparently a red light goes on, but people already have problems with those. But those have other technological advantages that people use for AI, auditory assistance, a whole lot of other things.
0: Mm-hmm.
1: The ones that Kmart is selling that have just sold out sell for about $89, and all they have is a camera facility. So it looks like a pair of dark-rimmed glasses, and people are buying them for what purpose? To film unobtrusively. But what does this mean? I've seen some people, usually it's men, going up and just saying to women, hey, can I have your phone number? I'm watching their response and uploading that as content to whatever response. So people don't have consent in how their image is being used anymore on socials. You don't know you're being filmed. As I said, there are provocative questions being asked, not just in sexual context, but just out in the public, blah, blah, blah. And then suddenly your image and your response to that is on someone's socials.
0: Yeah. Yeah, I remember the early days of radio. We used to take our little mini disc recorder and go out and get the Johnny on the Street opinion. But you had the radio station logo on, you had a microphone with a flag on it.
1: We also used to have to ask, are you happy
0: to
1: be recorded and used on radio? We had to ask people's approval for that.
0: But also that used to have a bit of gravitas as well, because people are like, oh, hang on, you're a professional. My point is now these guys are just doing that.
1: Yeah.
0: And they're using whatever reaction they get.
1: Yeah,
0: our
1: as
0: days,
1: content.
0: Yeah, so we wanted an opinion about, I don't know, what you think of whatever football team.
1: Yeah.
0: And then they went into that.
1: We weren't just provoking people for the sake of getting clickbait. I saw an interesting thing that said women are being advised to play Disney songs when they notice a man is recording them with these kinds of glasses.
0: Mm-hmm.
1: Because apparently music is more protected than women in 2026. Interesting, isn't it?
0: Is that a joke or is that real?
1: That's real. And I've seen a petition. There's already a petition that's up trying to ban the sale of these cheap AI glasses.
0: I don't like
1: AI. They're just cameras.
0: I don't like banning technology. You know, it sure is like the Luddites or the people that wanted to ban the car. It's progress.
1: At what cost? The cost is consent. The cost is control over how your image is used. The cost is you're not even aware, let alone give permission sometimes that you're being filmed.
0: What do you think?
1: But as you say, Brendan, maybe women are using them too for a whole lot of reasons and it's not all manky.
0: Mm-hmm.
1: Kmart camera glasses, these cheap versions of the Meta glasses, record. There's no other service to them.
0: Video ref in your life.
1: It'd be like a dash cam for
0: your
1: face.
0: Whole life, and you just and you go to a bunker and they play it back. Well, clearly you were in the right.
1: Well, what do you think? Does it pass the pub test?
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3: Any money. Jonesy and
0: Amanda's. Higher and higher. 10 questions. 60 seconds on the clock. You could pass if you don't know an answer. We'll come back to that question if time permits. You get all the

0: You can make it $2,000 by answering a bonus question, but it is double or nothing.
1: Looky here, it's Kylie and Caroline Springs.
0: Hi, Kylie.
2: Oh, hello, how are you?
0: Very well. You sound stunned that it's you.
2: Oh, my God, I am stunned, actually. I'm a bit, I'm very excited.
1: Well, it's you, Pikachu.
0: It is you, and let's hope that the gods are on your side today. We've got 10 questions. We've got 60 seconds. Say pass if you're not sure because we might have time to come back, okay?
2: Okay,
0: Kylie, good luck. Here we go. Question number one. How many corners are on a triangle?
2: Three.
0: Question two. Green and gold are the sporting colours of which country?
2: Australia.
0: Question three. In which sport would you perform a slam dunk?
2: Basketball.
0: Question four. What fruit has varieties called Pink Lady and Granny Smith?
2: Apples.
0: Question five. Which vitamin is produced when skin is exposed to sunlight?
2: C.
1: Oh,
0: vitamin D. I thought you were going to do it. Oh, it's vitamin D.
2: Oh, it is too. I knew it. As soon as I said C, I knew it was D.
0: Oh,
1: damn it.
0: Flops.
1: Kylie.
0: Kylie, you were powering through there.
2: Oh, my goodness.
0: Kylie, thank you for playing.
2: Oh, thank you so much.
1: Good on you, Kylie. Thank you.
0: We'll play again tomorrow.
1: JonesyandAmanda.com.au if you would like to register.
0: In the meantime, we'll go back to the Jonesy and Amanda Arms, the Kmart camera glasses. Mm-hmm. Do they pass the pub test?
1: That's next.
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0: It's Jonesy D'Amato driving you home. 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
1: The pub test.
2: Pub test.
1: Does it pass the pub test?
3: If something sounds unlikely, then it should fail the pub test.
2: Yeah, the pub test.
4: Doesn't pass the sniff test.
5: Stop it. It's not helpful.
0: Kmart camera glasses. Do they pass the pub test?
6: They've sold out at around $80. We've had the Meta glasses, which have a far more sophisticated use of...
0: And they're more expensive.
6: Well, that's the thing, and they have a variety of uses. To my knowledge, all these ones is a camera.
0: Mm-hmm.
6: But the bigger picture here is, if you're outside, it's deemed that you're offering consent. That's what's so hard. We've lost the power of consent. There's a number of sites where girls have just been pinged with guys saying, oh, do you want to go out with me? And then just filming their response, and that's all being used as content.
0: Yep.
6: You don't know when you're being used as content. I was just talking to the girls here who work with us, and they were saying that if you saw someone needing help, you think, am I being filmed for content that I'm not helping?
0: Mm.
6: You see the world around you as an Instagram reel. Where do you fit in? You just can't go about living your life without feeling you're being observed.
0: Sure.
6: Situations are now seeing as maybe they're set up because people are going to be filming you. It stopped young people going out for the fear of being filmed, getting drunk, having
0: fun.
6: Did you know? Yeah, there's statistics that show people aren't drinking as much when they're out in clubs, all that kind of stuff.
0: But not because of being filmed,
6: being
0: sure.
6: Being filmed for fear. Yeah, it's surveillance.
0: Yeah.
6: Even if
0: there's a lot of surveillance.
6: Even if it's your own friends filming it and putting it on socials, there's not a private moment anymore.
0: George Orwell wrote Big Brother, he was saying that Big Brother would be filming us. It's more of us filming each other.
6: Well, we thought that would be a horror, and now that's an aspiration.
0: That's our reality.
6: So how do you feel these Kmart camera glasses, do they pass the pub test?
7: No, they do not. I think it's disgusting. No one's privacy is protected, and it's insane. It's mad. It means people can be filmed 24/7 almost without their consent. I don't like it.
8: Well, I wear a walk-easy alarm around my neck, and all you do is you pull a pin that's 120 decibels, and I've got a torch around my neck as well. So you shine it in their eyes. And wearing a mask, that covers some of my face and glasses anyway. I'm ready for fight or flight all the time.
9: When you're in public and people are just, going around with these glasses, they should have some type of warning that you can see, like something on it to just warn you that people are filming you. It's just so wrong.
10: I'm a bit on the fence about them. I was looking at these last night. They were still available for sale in store last night, but they're all sold out now. But I just wanted to also correct Amanda. They're not just the camera. They have Bluetooth connectivity for music and taking calls. They do have image recognition and chat features with the companion app. So they do kind of still function as a bit like AI. But yeah, I think it's dodgy. I don't know if they've got the red light the way the Meta glasses are, but yeah, it's pretty scary for women.
11: I'm sort of all for it. I actually have some Meta glasses, but I bought them so that I could press a button if I ever needed them for safety. Yeah, and someone attacks you or you see something illegal. I saw a guy that rammed into another car and then went to drive off, And it's a one-click press, so you can actually get the evidence.
0: Mm.
6: Well, that's
0: maybe
6: interesting that they are more than just
0: maybe
6: glasses.
0: Make
6: I didn't
0: them
6: know
0: more
6: that.
0: Obvious, like maybe those big novelty Dame Edna sunglasses.
6: But having said that, even if they are more obvious, if someone comes up to you and they are filming, you're already pinged. You're already filmed. You know what I mean?
0: I know exactly.
6: Suddenly
0: what you
6: being
0: mean.
6: In public means, well, you asked for it. You're in public.
0: Maybe you should just run around the street swearing at the top of your lungs.
6: Yeah, or as they say, women have been told to sing Disney tunes because nothing can be played if you're singing a Disney tune. Disney has more rights than women do.
0: Unfortunately, Amanda's not joking.
6: No, and I'd be singing so off key, no one would recognise it as a Disney tune.
0: Let it go.
12: Righto, you two. That's enough.
0: Well, Friday tomorrow, you know what that means.
6: Friday field sessions.
0: FFS. Should we say who it is?
6: Yeah, go on.
0: I feel like have we announced who we've got tomorrow, Ryan?
13: I don't know.
0: We have.
6: Say
0: people are not.
6: It's Bachelor Girl.
0: Oh, okay. I was going to do a big build-up.
6: Okay, you do it.
0: There's no point now.
6: It's Bachelor Girl and we're so thrilled.
0: Bachelor Girl are coming into the studio for Friday field sessions.
6: Please join us.
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24: 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What small thing gives you big joy? And we've got seafood songs for today's time waster.
1: 1332.

0: Christian O'Connell's show. Time now on the show for small thing that gives you big joy. Last week we heard from Anton. When you get a complimentary marshmallow with your hot chocolate, still not putting it in the drink. Mark, when you go to the toilet at a restaurant, come back, your food is there waiting for you. Alison, coffee and cannolis on a Sunday. A small thing, big joy for Alison. For me, there's a couple. I had one last night, putting leftovers in the Tupperware container, and I got the ultimate where you get all four clicks first time.
1: Oh, well done.
0: I didn't, it's rare, isn't it? Because you're like, is this the right lid? Tuck in, clip.
1: Well, I've never had that. That must have been so satisfying.
0: It was really satisfying when you get all four. It's like four green lights. Clip, clip, clip, clip. Normally there's one that just that. And you don't feel it's completely airtight in there.
1: Yeah, it's because do you put your lids in the dishwasher?
0: Yes.
1: Yeah, same. I think it warps it a bit.
2: Oh. So
1: it's
2: always you're not meant a to. Bit.
0: Yeah. Are you not meant to? No,
1: you're supposed to only put the bottom in the dishwasher and hand. But who's got time for that?
2: Time for that.
0: Yeah. Well, it didn't take that long to hand wash it. What's happened to us? Who's got time for that? Also, the other one yesterday, it was bin day yesterday. The bin bag, the new bin bag, went in first time. You know, often it sticks to itself.
1: Yeah.
0: And it's so, isn't it? You're trying to shake it free and open up to get in there. Went in first time.
1: Well, are you on a roll yesterday?
0: I'm telling you now, I have a new, maybe we should talk about this on the show this week. Mm-hmm. Your new addictions. This here is a Jakeman's throat sweep. I don't have a sore throat, but when I was in the UK, I went to a chemist and they recommended these things called Jakeman's. They've been going since 1907. Mm. I love the taste of this honey and lemon flavour so much, I brought 8 packets back with me.
2: Wow.
0: Right, I could open up my own independent chemist warehouse. I love these throat sweets. I don't have a sore throat or a chesty cough, but I'm getting through 3 or 4 of these a day now. Yeah. I love these things. They are so nice.
1: You can't find them in Australia.
0: No. There are some websites you can get them.
1: Right.
0: I might start being an importer. It might be my side hustle. You'll see me at local markets at the weekend selling them out my car boot. That's if there's any left of my secret stash. Rio, what is it for you? Small thing, big joy.
1: We're doing a watch of the hot new show at the moment, Friends. And do you remember?
0: Are you going back from Great idea. We did that during lockdown.
1: It's
0: me and the
1: so
0: whole family.
1: Good.
0: So many great jokes as well. You forget there's so many classic episodes.
1: It's actually aged so well. It's so funny.
0: Oh, no, I don't know. Some of it is aged badly.
1: Yeah, a little bit, but it's
0: I watched
1: still funny.
0: It with my two militant feminist daughters, right? And there's a lot of stuff that does not age very well.
1: Right, okay.
0: There's constant sex jokes.
1: Yeah,
0: at the time, we didn't. I kept saying this. At the time, we didn't know. I didn't know.
1: And they do this thing that no one does anymore. At the end of the show, they run the credits, and then there's a little extra treat for you at the end where they
0: You're
1: do
0: right.
1: one extra little scene,
0: yes.
1: a little tag, a little something
2: little
1: funny.
2: Gift with purchase. Yeah.
1: A little gift with purchase, yeah. And I get really excited about it every time.
0: One of the greatest sitcom comedies ever, that.
1: Mm. So good.
0: Every episode is always very funny.
1: Yes, and you know what? There's something about cameras back in the day. Everyone was more attractive. They're not, as you know, these days, they're like everything shows too much. The light's really bright.
0: Yeah, right. It's very glary. These high-resolution cameras.
1: Yes.
0: And worst of all now, it's our TV screens.
1: Yes.
0: I was watching something the other day. Now you really notice it when an actor, male actor, has to wear hair dye for a character. It's always this real, like, your nana's hair dye. It's like, it's purple. It's a strange brown. There was something I'm watching with the great David Tennant in. I was like, what, DT, what have you done to your hair?
1: Yeah, it's like that soft lighting of the 90s and the cameras.
0: Yeah.
1: Everyone looks gorgeous.
0: Yeah. Is there a filter we can get on our cameras?
1: Yes.
0: I want the Friends filter. Yes. Patsy, what's it for you? Small thing, big joy.
2: How's this? A sausage sizzle on a Wednesday. I pulled up to our local supermarket yesterday.
0: Great idea.
2: Just that unmistakable waft of
0: sneaky midweeky
2: beautiful sausages with onions. And it was the local Rotary Club doing a sausage sizzle on a Wednesday.
1: On a Wednesday.
2: I know.
0: That's a perfect little nice pick-me-up on a Wednesday.
2: Yeah.
0: Isn't that middle of the week?
2: You know, cold winter's day. Is it the weekend? No, but it's the next best thing. It's Wednesday because there's sausage sizzle at our local.
0: And were the people getting one?
2: Yeah, they were. Yeah, I think everyone was taken back. It's like, hang on, it's
1: taken
2: Wednesday
1: back.
2: And there's a
0: That's
2: sausage
0: all it takes.
2: Sizzle.
0: That's all it takes when you come to Australia.
2: They're very easy
0: listen,
2: to
0: Pope,
2: impress.
0: If you listen to this about your visit in 2 years' time, don't pack the hat. All you got to do is bring some sausages, some snacks, mate. You'll attract a crowd. You won't have to even turn water into wine. Just actually put some sausage and a bit of bread. You'll get a big following and a turnout.
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0: Christian O'Connell Show. Small thing, big joy. Christian, when you order two potato cakes at your local fish and chips, owner gives you three. Oh, nom nom, yes. Henzo, you're right. Christian, small thing, big joy. When your toast pops up with exactly the right amount of brownness. Mm. No more extra 30 seconds. Christian, my weekly phone call every Thursday with my BFF while I wait for my daughter to finish tutoring. That's from Tanya. I envy sometimes. The sisterhood is very powerful. Mm. Honestly, sometimes I hear my wife, she'll chat to her friends. Within 30 seconds, they're deep into what they need to talk about.
1: Yeah.
0: It's incredible.
2: Yeah.
0: There's no booze needed, like there is with men, to try and dislodge the deep inner loss that they're feeling, but they don't talk about. It's immediately. Yeah. Sometimes I hear her crying within 30 seconds, laughing a minute later. She's meta-processing all emotions in a matter of seconds and minutes. It's incredible to see. Mm. The sisterhood is a real thing. Yeah. It's strong.
2: They're a lifeline, girlfriends.
0: Yes.
2: I'd speak to one in particular every single day.
0: Do you?
2: Yep. And it just is stressful. Oh,
0: an old friend like from childhood.
2: Yeah, yeah. We used to work together.
0: Oh,
2: when we were like 19, and we never miss a beat. We just have to touch base. Our day is better after we've spoken it.
0: Yeah, through. My wife is still like that with a friend she's had since she was a teenager. Yeah, you know, we now live here in Australia, and she lives in Canada now as well. They're in different parts of the world, but within seconds when they talk to each other, they're back into it.
2: Yeah.
0: Into the brotherhood. Needs to take a look at the sisterhood.
1: Yes, yeah.
0: It is really important. So I get that, Tanya. Why that? You're our phone call every Thursday while you're waiting for your daughter to finish tutoring. That's your you time. It's like therapy. Christian, small thing, big joy. Walking into the gym to find only two people in there. See, this is good as the brotherhood's going to get. A good day for a man is when there's not many other men there to feel intimidated by. Christian, my big joy was today. I got every green traffic light on the way to work. Yesterday it was all red, so it's balanced out. By the way, that song was on. I was about to screw up a piece of paper, and I made something I haven't done since I was a kid, a paper airplane with it.
1: Oh.
0: Do people still make paper airplanes?
1: What do you mean?
0: Like, do kids still? That's not a great one. I bet you were good at them. I could never make a great one.
1: I was so bad.
0: Can you make one now?
1: No, I'm so bad, so bad. But there were huge
0: at school. This is before you had smartphones. We were making paper aeroplanes. I remember our school had an annual competition.
1: Oh, really?
0: To encourage engineers. I think that's how James Dyson started.
1: I went to a Ben Folds concert where everyone got a piece of paper on the seat, and then you wrote your request.
0: I've seen that one. I watched that one online.
1: Yeah, you fly it down to Ben on the stage. Here's mine.
0: Such a great idea. Maybe we should hold a paper aeroplane competition.
1: Yes.
0: Seriously, it's like an old. That looks. That isn't going anywhere. You and I are lousy at it.
1: That's not anything.
0: No, that's not. That thing's not taking off. Musk isn't hiring you. You're trying to work on those SpaceX rockets.
1: Oh my God.
0: Pootus and Caitlin, what is it for you, mate? What is the small thing, big joy?
3: This happened to me yesterday. I picked up my drink bottle and I thought, oh no, is there going to be enough water in here? I opened it. I sculled it because I was thirsty as. The perfect amount of water was in there and I didn't have to get out of my desk to go and get more.
0: You told me she had a good one.
1: I said she has one. I said she has one.
3: That's a good one. The perfect amount. I didn't have to get up.
0: Unsubscribe.
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0: 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Now,
1: I have a new idea.
0: And it involves you, Rio. And something that people always say to me, what a unique part of the show is. And there's no other show that has this gift that actually you give, which is the jingles that you sing and make for the show are incredible.
2: Thank you.
0: They're fantastic. So over the years, he's done this. You versus News and a quiz against Patsy.
3: You versus News. You versus News.
0: This used to be good fun, actually.
3: Will you beat Katrina Jones or will she beat you?
2: That is good.
0: Also this.
3: What's the year again? What's the year, my friend?
0: Then there was Tiny Tradies.
3: Tiny Tradies. Can they build it? Tiny Tradies.
2: What was this?
3: Yes, they can.
0: Then there was Irene Gold.
2: Oh.
0: She is old.
3: Irene Gold. Gold. She is 100 years old.
0: This is one of my favourites.
3: Outlived Coolio and Harold Holt. She's indestructible.
2: Mackerel.
3: Now she's in a limo.
2: And she just had her birthday a couple of weeks ago.
0: She did. Yeah, 103.
2: Incredible.
4: Amazing.
0: Right, so we know you can sing. It's a gift. Give your good gift freely. I don't want to have this singing canary in a cage anymore.
2: Thank
0: that
2: you.
0: Comes out occasionally. Mm. No, no, no, no. I've written some words here. That we've got to imagine now that this is actually happening, this feature.
2: Okay.
0: Rio can sing. You've heard him every week. He's singing something on the show. And now we're putting him to work for you. Once a week, Rio makes someone special a song. Not just any song, their song. Their favourite song. The one they belt out in the car. The one that was on at their wedding. The one they've been murdering at karaoke for 20 years. Same tune, same big chorus, but with new words about them. All the stuff they do, all the stuff we love them for, all the stuff you take the mickey out of them for, and then we play it on the radio across the country. Their favourite song, but it's about them, coming through the speakers and into their hearts. We make you a star. Who's it going to be? What do we call this? Simply your song.
2: I would love to do this.
0: Yeah, well, it wasn't a question. All right, so let's go to Sue. Welcome to the show.
5: Christian, oh my God, I am so happy I got through. This has me written all over it for my husband.
0: Oh, brilliant. Tell us about your husband, Sue.
5: My husband's name is Rocco. It's coming up to our 29th anniversary of our wedding.
0: Congratulations.
5: For which he actually chose his favourite song for our bridal dance, which was our song. And he's also turning 60 this year. So I was like, oh my God, wow. This is me. We have to get this.
0: So much to write about in a feature that I called after the Elton John song, Your Song. This would be brilliant. So in a couple of weeks' time, you mark 29 years being married.
5: Yes, in November, it's our 29th anniversary. October's his 60th. We've got our son's 21st is this weekend. We have so much going on. And I was like, this is me. He's a diehard footy fan. He's a diehard musician. One of his favourite things at the moment is to write speeches and put his own snippets of songs to them to relate back to the people. I'm always like, hun, we don't have time. He's like, no, I can do this.
2: That's
5: can't
2: beautiful.
5: Do it very well.
0: That's such a sweet story. We already get the feel for this guy. Rocco sounds amazing.
5: Do you know what? Rocco is the best dad. He's a great bloke. He is so chilled and laid back, but would do anything for anyone. We met at the Bourbon and Beefsteak nightclub back in the day. I know. It's tragic, right? Our kids are
0: This is how people used to meet in nightclubs.
5: I know. Our kids are like, please don't tell people that. Like, that's really cheating. we have four kids. It's just, yeah, he would absolutely
0: Sue,
5: love this.
0: Sue, you're going to be the first one. We have to do this. We have to do this. This is incredible. Just after almost 29 years of marriage, just to clearly hear how and love you both are as well. Yeah. It's incredible.
5: We are. He puts up with me. Can I tell you? Our son's 21st. I'm like a crazy woman possessed this week, getting ready. And he's like, take it easy, hon. Take it easy. I'm like, don't tell me to take it easy.
0: All right, Rocco's going to be the first one. Yeah, we're going to do this
5: God.
0: One. All right, Sue, we'll be in touch.
5: He's going to die.
0: Well, hopefully not. Hopefully he makes it to the 60th.
5: No,
0: we can't afford
5: yet,
0: to lose any listeners.
5: Yeah,
0: really can't.
5: Yes.
0: Sue, you're going to be the first
5: amazing.
0: One. Thank you so much
5: Thank
0: for calling
5: you.
0: Up as well.
5: Thank you.
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0: This is the Christian O'Connell Show, the bright side of the dial. To down the time waster, seafood songs. Seafood songs. What are the fishermen and the fisher ladies and the fisher people listening to? Chub Tropicana.
1: Silver Plus.
0: Prawn to Rum by Bruce Springsteen.
1: Gold.
0: Another one bites the crustacean.
1: Gold.
0: Return of the mackerel.
1: Silver.
0: I want to hold your clam chowder.
1: Silver Plus.
0: Excuse me. And Shakira loves her local chippy.
1: Yeah.
0: And when she's there, while she's waiting for them to be done and get an extra salt and vinegar, these chips don't lie.
1: Yep.
0: Hey, come on, man. I wasn't there yet. Doesn't matter. I'm taking the long way round to the punchline. Chips don't lie. All right, what have you got, Rhea? Your seafood songs.
1: Roy Orbison's a picky eater.
0: Yeah?
1: He's eating only the abalone.
0: Oh, okay. Silver.
1: Outcast are in Barcelona.
0: Yeah?
1: They're ordering... Paella.
0: Yeah, that's good. Gold.
1: I'm morning.
0: Again, these are all gold. You love your seafood.
1: And the Black Eyed Peas are ordering as well. They're saying, pump it chowder. Pump it chowder.
0: They're not, actually.
2: That's lovely.
0: That's the extended view. Bronze. All right, what have you got then? Seafood songs. Hey, Sandy Crab.
1: Bronze.
0: Madonna would like a sturgeon.
1: Silver.
0: Lobster's Paradise.
1: Silver Plus.
0: We Didn't Start the Fryer.
1: Gold.
0: Hatuna Matata.
1: Gold Plus. Wow.
0: That's very good, isn't it? Kenny Thompson, well done. Christian, Not These Days by Powderfinger, But These Crays by Chowderfinger. It's a doubler.
1: Gold.
0: Well done, Tim Prowse. You Oyster Know, Alanis Morissette.
1: Oh, very good, Gold Plus.
0: Christopher Davis, well done for You Oyster Know. Flake on Me.
1: Silver.
0: Prawn to Be Alive.
1: Silver Plus.
0: Sitting on the Dock of Moreton Bay Bugs.
1: Gold.
0: I'm happy with that, Brett. I Don't Like Barramundis. Boomtown Rats.
1: Nah, silver.
0: Clam, I Wish I Was Your Lover.
1: Silver.
0: Prawn This Way, Lady Gaga.
1: Silver.
0: Cod Is a DJ.
1: Silver.
0: Oh, Faithless Efforts. Well done, Nathan. Clam on Eileen.
1: Gold.
0: Instead of Gang and Tar, Plankton Style.
1: That is very...
0: Is that the winner?
1: That's got to be the winner.
0: That's your winner. Leah, you are the winner today. Instead of Gangnam Style, Plankton Style. That's the Christian O'Connell Show for today. 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
4: Good evening. Welcome to the 80s at 8. Shane Bryan with you. Tonight, we take a look at an iconic album that's celebrating 40 years this year. In fact, next month, I think it is. Paul Kelly and Gossip.
5: Before too long.
4: We'll hear from Paul Kelly about how he got started with the album and why he chose to produce as he did, and the strange story about a Mushroom Records employee that locked herself in the hotel in order for him to sign the contract. Very interesting piece of Australian music history. That's coming up on the 80s at 8. Right now, though, let's get underway with Irene Cara. From 1983, this is Flashdance.

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0: You're on the 80s today. Shane Bryan with you. That was Cyndi Lauper. Girls Just Want to Have Fun. And it is time for our classic 80s album. And tonight, we take a look at one of the greatest Australian records of the decade, celebrating 40th anniversary next month, Paul Kelly's Gossip.
1: Before singles ruled everything, albums told the whole story. Drop the needle, flip the tape. No skipping tracks here. We're diving into a classic 80s album.
0: Now, by 1986, Paul Kelly had made a name for himself with the album Post, but Gossip was a record that took him nationwide. The story goes that Mushroom Records nearly let him slip away. In fact, Mushroom's public relations officer, Michelle Higgins, was such a believer in Paul Kelly's talent that she locked herself in a room at Melbourne's Siebel Townhouse Hotel for almost a week, refusing to come out until Michael Gudinski signed Paul Kelly to a new two-album deal. Thankfully, he did. The result was Gossip, a sprawling 24-track double album packed with sharp Australian storytelling, unforgettable characters, and songs that have become part of our musical DNA. It reached the Australian top 20 and it helped launch Paul Kelly onto the international stage. Now, when the album was released overseas, the band realised that they couldn't use the name The Coloured Girls because of concerns that it would be misunderstood or seen as offensive in some countries. So internationally, they became known as Paul Kelly and the Messengers. So many overseas fans still know them by that today. In fact, the re-release of the album Gossip is not Paul Kelly and the Coloured Girls, it's Paul Kelly and the Messengers. Now, the album was packed with heaps of big songs. The Executioner, Looks So Fine, Feel So Low, Leaps and Bounds. Now regarded as one of Kelly's signature songs and often cited as one of the greatest Australian songs ever written. Also, Darling It Hurts and Before Too Long. Paul Kelly has said Before Too Long was written in under half an hour. Now, despite its upbeat sound, the song is about the uncertainty of a new relationship, and it became his first top 20 hit in Australia, peaking at number 15 in 1986. This is Before Too Long from Gossip. You're on the 80s at 8. Before

0: You're on the 80s at 8, Shane Bryan with you, and that was Paul Kelly there, Darling It Hurts, from tonight's classic 80s album, Gossip. Now, while Before Too Long was the album's biggest hit in Australia, Darling It Hurts went on to find an international audience. In 1987, it reached number 19 on the Billboard Mainstream Rock Chart in the US. It helped introduce Paul Kelly's songwriting to a whole new crowd. Now, with the upcoming 40th anniversary, the album is being re-released, and Paul Kelly reflected on who was the inspiration for the album.
1: Done pretty well making their first records. They put out their first EP, and I noticed it was produced by Alan Thorne. And I love the sound of that first EP by Dying Pretty, so that's why we went and sought out Alan Thorne, who engineered and co-produced this record with us. It was pretty much, Steve, Michael and I, the trio, then we expanded to full band. Mick Almendinger played bass at first, and then he left, and John Schofield joined, and Peter Bull on keyboards. So that was the band for the next 4 or 5 years. I remember we were all pretty excited making this record. I'd had songs that had been building up for a few years, and I said to the guys, I said, look, let's make it, we can make a double album. I don't think anyone's done a double album for years, so let's do it. So we were excited by that, and we felt, pretty proud when that came out.
0: Now, what's remarkable about Gossip is its cultural impact. The album wasn't built on flashy production or pop trends. Instead, it captured Australian life, characters and places with an honesty that felt completely unique. Songs about suburbs, relationships, long drives, hard luck stories. It helped define what Australian songwriting could actually be. And nearly 40 years on, Gossip is still regarded as one of the essential Australian albums, influencing a lot of generations of artists and cementing Paul Kelly's reputation as one of our greatest storytellers. Coming up after the break, Don Henley and the Boys of Summer on the 80s at 8.
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3: Gone to the Pokies. I tried this once, and that was enough for me, because what happened was I was just like, okay, let's just see. 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And I'm just like, this is the mindset that gets people addicted. 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

0: You're on the 80s at 8. Shane Bryan with you, and that was Bon Jovi, You Give Love a Bad Name. Bon Jovi wasn't the first band to record that song. In fact, songwriters Desmond Child, John Bon Jovi and Richie Sambora actually reworked an earlier track that they'd written called If You're a Woman and I Was a Man, and they gave it to Bonnie Tyler. Now, the melody was so strong that they gave it a second life, and this time it became Bon Jovi's first ever number one hit. It was the song that helped launch Slippery When Wet into the stratosphere, and it turned Bon Jovi into one of the biggest rock bands of the 1980s. After a break, we've got another anthem from the decade, Pat Benatar's Love is a Battlefield. Love is a battlefield. Now, originally, Pat Benatar wasn't keen on recording Love is a Battlefield because it was written as a soft ballad. They transformed it into a synth-driven powerhouse that we know today, and the groundbreaking music video telling the story about a young woman leaving home and finding independence. Won MTV Video Music Awards and one of the most defining visuals of the 80s. And it's up next on the 80s at 8.
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Tomorrow night, it's the Totally 80s Friday night. Wall-to-wall 80s music from 8 right through till midnight. Next week, our classic 80s album is Madonna's Like a Virgin.

0: It's the pivotal album for Madonna. This one really defined who she was. That's next week on the 80s at 8. Thanks for keeping me company.
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1: Did you hear about this new nightclub that's popped up in Melbourne? What is news is what they do in there. This is already sounding a bit dirty. I promise it's not. It's very innocent. People are going to this nightclub, as in music blasting in their ears, to read. This has got to be the most Melbourne thing I've ever heard. They're always looking for ways to be quirky and different from everyone else and proving that they're better than everyone else. Just go to the park and read your book, honestly. If you genuinely like reading while being deafened by rock music, that sounds like my kind of fresh hell. But if that's what you like to do, Melbourne's the place to be, apparently. It's a criticism of Melbourne as a whole. Stop trying to be different, all right? You're already way too different. You don't need to, you know, continue proving it to us. You're very special. We know that, okay?
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1: Good morning, Rio.
3: Good morning.
1: And is he in? Is he out? Pete, are you with us today? Intern Pete.
4: Hello. Good morning, everyone. How are you?
1: Yeah, I'm good. How are you feeling?
4: Oh, look, I'm much better today. Thank you so
1: Thanks
4: much.
1: Thanks for letting me know. I left 3 messages for Pete yesterday. He didn't send me a text or didn't let me know how he was.
4: I've got a new burner phone, to be honest. I was going to address this at some stage, and I'm getting WhatsApp messages on some phone and some on the other, if that makes sense, because I've got a whole
1: No, it makes thing literally no sense. What have you got going on where you need the boner phones? Only pimps do.
4: No, you're right.
1: Pimp turn Pete.
4: Well, look, we film things. We've got now I've connected both Apple accounts to
1: You've
4: both
1: been filming
4: phones.
1: Nothing for the show this week. It's more lies and mystery from the mystery man on the show.
4: Absolutely, but I'm here. I'm feeling much better. I'm a little bit gutted. I don't know whether I'm going to run the City to Surf in Sydney this weekend.
1: So you've been doing this the last couple of years. It's such a big, iconic thing this weekend.
4: This was going to be my 15th City to Surf.
1: Wow. Oh, wow.
4: Yeah, I walked it 1 year with my mother. We had a beer on the way, and she doesn't drink alcohol. That was a fun way to do it, and I've ran it every year once, even with a broken back, I even did as well. So this was going to be a bit of a moment for me this weekend, but I'm just not sure if I can do it or not. So,
1: oh no, you must be gutted.
4: Yes, absolutely. So,
3: but there's still a chance. There's still a chance you might do it.
4: I will walk it either way. I will do some version of it. I think anyway.
1: Well done, mate. Now listen, I've got a challenge for you, and you have to turn on that old phone of yours. Obviously, Pete, you are incredibly. I would say you're more well connected than anyone else in radio. Mm-hmm, yeah. You know, all those years with the K&J show, getting all the big guests. I need you to use that skill. The Pope is coming to Australia in 2 years' time.
4: Yes.
1: I really would love to interview him.
4: Okie dokie. Okay.
1: So I don't know if you've got the direct line to his EA or his PA at the Vatican, but you've got 2 years to make this happen.
4: Okay, October 5, he's here. That's the NRL grand final day.
1: I love the way that the only way Australia could actually convey the news that the Pope is coming to Australia is that someone worked out it clashes with the NRL final.
3: Put it in terms of NRL for us to understand.
1: Yes, that's the only way we can understand the context of him coming to Australia. So, Pete, 2 years' time, I really want to be interviewing the Pope.
4: Okay, couple of top line thoughts. The Vatican would be my starting point.
1: Well done. Yes. How do you do this?
4: Thank you.
1: Oh, my word. No, I think I just said call the Vatican.
4: No, I won't call them. I don't know if they have Yahoo.
1: This is why we hired you. This is why you were the hot property, why you came on a free transfer.
4: Thank you so much. I mean, if we could isolate this audio at 6:09 a.m. on the 6th of the 8th, 2026, I will get the Pope on the Christian O'Connell Show.
1: Wow. On that date, my friend, here's what I want to do is be starting the show. You're in that beautiful powder blue, your mum's old car, the Commodore. Oh, and you're outside the hotel wherever he's staying, okay? And you're getting ready to pick him up to bring him to the show.
4: I can do this. I'm starting to manifest it now. Patsy, I can see your face now going, oh, I don't think this is going to happen. But I promise you it's going to
1: I actually think women with a good chance.
3: If anyone can get it, it's Pete.
1: Two reasons why I'm the person that could probably land this as well. One, I am a Roman Catholic, admittedly a very, very lapsed one. But I've got 2 years to brush up. Exactly. You know, go back and look at the Bible and go back, have a couple of confessions and stuff like this. Let him know my confirmation name is Michael after Saint Michael as well. In the name, Christian.
4: True.
5: Yes.
1: Suddenly someone gets a bit confused and thinks it's an actual Christian but I really would love to get him on the show when he's here.
4: It'd be just amazing to talk to him, the stories he could tell.
1: Well, you'll laugh about this, right? So you kind of think, my God, and he's a very progressive Pope as well. You know, he's really saying what needs to be said right now. Normally they don't get involved in politics and war. Like over the last couple of months, he's really called out Putin and Trump. It's actually quite rare for him to do. He's a brilliant speaker as well. Yesterday, Pete, after the show, we're talking about this. We're getting excited about the Pope coming up. It'd be great to see if we could get any time with him and stuff like that. Yeah. Producer Caitlin actually says, she actually threw a pad down. She went like this. You want to interview the Pope? Bear in mind that when she first started on the show, she was really trying to push the honey badger on me. And I was like, I'm not remotely interested in chatting to the honey badger. The Pope, Rio, back me up. She actually said, what are you going to chat to the Pope about?
3: What are you talking about?
4: Where's the
1: NRL grand final. Who are you blessing? Who are you cursing?
3: He's the most famous person in the world.
1: Yeah, yeah, he is. What are you going to chat to the Pope about?
3: I guess maybe put him in at 6:05.
1: Again, can I just recommend the honey badger?
4: Oh, my God.
1: I know you turned him down 4 years ago, but what's the temperature right now? Anyway, 2 years' time, the Pope will be live on the Christian O'Connell Show. Date for diary.
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0: Christian O'Connell's show. Yesterday's show, something amazing happened. We were doing our normal What Are the Odds? And during the next 40 minutes, we start to hear from a lot of people called Alice and Claire. I still can't work out what happened yesterday. It was a bizarre turn of events.
1: It's like a full moon or something.
0: Yeah, so it all came from last Wednesday when we were also doing What Are the Odds, which you do every Wednesday. We had this call.
2: My mother-in-law only had boys, but always wanted a girl. And if she had a girl, she was going to call her Alice and Claire. My husband and I got married, and I am Alice and Claire.
0: And then a week later, we get this call yesterday.
3: What are the odds? So I got into the car this morning. Your show came on. There was an Alice and Claire talking about her mother-in-law who wanted to name a daughter Alice and Claire. And guess what my name is?
0: And then a couple of minutes later, who are you?
4: Alice and Claire. I only turned it on and heard the last caller. I didn't hear the original one. So when you kept repeating the name Alice and Claire, I was like, what's going on? This is so bizarre.
0: But there was one more.
5: I'm Alice and Claire as well, actually. I was actually listening to the other two Alice and Claires, but I heard it a couple of days ago on the radio as well, and I listen to you all the time. And I thought, oh, what's the coincidence with that?
0: Now, I don't know about you guys, my fingers are crossed that we just get even just one more. We're at four Alice and Claires at the moment.
6: Amazing.
0: Can we get to 5 by 9? We've made this remix for this.
3: What are the odds? So I got into the car this morning, and guess what my name is?
4: I only turned it on and heard the last caller. What's going on? This is so bizarre.
2: My mother-in-law only had boys, always wanted a girl, and if she had a girl, she was going to call her out.
5: And I listen to you all the time. What's the coincidence with that?
3: Guess what my name is?
2: Alice and Claire.
0: Wow. It's a chorus of Alice and Claire's. I love it. Can 4 become 5? This morning, are you called Alice and Claire?
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0: Christian O'Connell's show, 7 o'clock tonight, doing something never done before, from my home to your home. I said to everyone who's going to be pre-ordering my book as a thank you for pre-ordering it, it's out now, by the way, my book, Unscript, that I would do a thing where if you send me the receipt, we do a special thing online, part book club, part whatever is going to happen tonight after 7 o'clock. So everything's set up my end, and it's going to be on Zoom and running it, and this is why I'm a little bit tense when I woke up this morning, like, bloody hell, I hope he's off sick still. And then I heard he's back. Intern Pete.
1: Yes.
0: What are you like on Zoom?
1: Zoom, not my strong point. However, I have been doing it.
0: Suddenly
1: well.
0: At home with us, going to be very tense.
1: Shout out to Eric Yun, the CEO of Zoom, who I have emailed yesterday asking for a little bit of technology.
0: You don't email like, you know,
1: Steve Jobs
0: or Tim Cook going, there's a problem. My notes isn't firing up on my iPhone.
1: Well, look, there's a couple of major chases on at the moment. One is to get the Pope in 2028, and then hopefully the
0: Pete,
1: CEO.
0: I'll say
1: of
0: this,
1: Zoom.
0: Mate, you've got some big plays in right now.
1: I know, I've got a lot of balls in the court. Okay, so.
0: Excuse me.
1: If we
0: that's what you did with your day off.
1: I guess to be truly honest, a little bit of anxiety for me. We've got about 12 or so hours, I think, right, until we do the big event tonight live. So if there is a Zoom expert out there that could give me some tips and
0: tricks. You really don't know how to use Zoom.
1: Well, no, I
0: because you're going to be the guy at the back end, sort of. You know when people go into Zoom, they're in that waiting room.
1: Yes.
0: And
1: yes.
0: The host knows you're there. And then you're going to have to, like, one by one, let them in.
1: To go behind the curtain a little bit, I did do a dress rehearsal with a few friends yesterday. When I say friends, Abby from our online department and also Caitlin, the executive producer of the show. Caitlin didn't know how to use it. Abby's done a great job sort of researching some bits and pieces, but they've left me in
0: the
1: charge.
0: The first 5 minutes, I think, of At Home with Christian are going to be me yelling at Pete.
1: So there's
0: going to be no one. They're all just going to be in the waiting room. You're going to have to put me in the waiting room to do At Home with Christian.
1: Now, because you're the star of the program, I've written out a rough agenda.
0: Can you be a star or something on Zoom? He's a very big star. What, on TikTok? No, on Zoom. Once you get in that waiting room, he just works his magic.
1: Oh,
0: you
1: look,
0: think he's okay on the radio? You wait till you see him after a couple of wines on Zoom.
1: Australia's number one Zoom broadcaster, Christian O'Connell. There we go.
0: Oh, it's where your old mate Carl is. Doesn't he start next Monday?
1: You're right. So I've got, so this is my rough agenda. 6:30, all ARN staff to join. And when I say ARN staff, that's the internal team. So Patsy, get ready for 6:30 arrival.
0: Patsy won't be there tonight.
2: No, I'll be there. I'll be cooking.
0: I mean, she didn't even come to the book launch last week.
1: Watch it on your phone.
0: But the team have told me you've stolen 3 books.
2: Yeah, I have.
0: Yeah.
2: Absolutely.
0: You were seen. You were seen.
2: Straight on eBay. You didn't sign them, though.
0: Probably get more money that way.
1: So we've got the guests arriving at 6:45, so they can come in. So if anyone has any
0: tickets. Why do they need to get there 15 minutes before? They might be coming home for work. They might be getting the dinner ready or whatever. Why are they going to get there 15 minutes beforehand?
1: Okay, so there's some really nice people who have also not used Zoom. So we've got them coming into the room early.
3: Can you actually imagine some of our...
0: Don't.
1: Okay.
3: Yeah.
1: So there is a lovely lady by the name of Helen who's joining. She's 74 years old and she's never used Zoom. So her daughter's coming over to her house
0: to assist
1: her with
0: this.
1: That as well. So we're very
0: right,
1: hands-on.
0: She's now the VIP, okay? Yeah. We've got to take good care of her.
1: 100%. And then I've got you arriving.
0: I actually think the 74-year-old, she might be better running the back end of this than you be.
1: Possibly. Now, I've got to read my own handwriting here, but I've got you arriving at a special time of 7:05 or...
0: Why am I getting there? I'll be there at 7. I'm always early for stuff. I'll be there before that. 7:05?
1: Yeah,
0: I'll be logging off going, where is he?
1: Well, that was a bit of a buffer room, I've got in brackets, or when I text you when we're all ready, which means everyone's settled, everyone's... So, one question for the room right now. I can control to mute and unmute people, right? So when they have questions or whatever it is.
0: Yeah, great.
1: Or do we just trust everyone to unmute?
0: Oh, no. I did some like this before with 300 of them. And, I still got a photo of me. It's a man. It literally, you don't need to know the story. You know that someone's struggling right now.
1: Okay. So
0: my family just started to leave me in the house. Oh. They were like, "This is actually uncomfortable to hear." Sharon, you're gonna have to mute your microphone because you know it's like people got stuff going on in the background. Yeah. They're like, "Can you give us another wine, Dave?" And we could all hear it.
1: Oh, so you know what? There's a couple of spaces left, right? So this is for people who have pre-ordered the book. So I guess if you've booked the brought the book already, maybe email us this one. There's a couple little spots there if you want to allow anyone else last minute.
0: Ideally, especially if anyone doesn't know how to use Zoom.
1: Yeah, I'm looking for someone specifically.
3: What about the people that run the 100? Isn't this exactly right up there?
2: Brilliant
4: idea.
0: I'll text Ando. Who is it who does this? Is it you, Andy?
5: Is it Eric Young?
1: Yes, it is. Oh, that's a great idea. If we call Andy, maybe he can help us for sure. That's where we land. So if you someone can use... Sorry, I was ringing Andy Lee by mistake there. I'll call him later. If we can... I'm looking for someone specifically.
0: I'll tell you what. Like I said, anything can happen tonight.
5: Except it's going well.
0: So it's gonna hit the timings for it, mate. It starts at 7 and I'm leaving at 7.07.
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0: Good morning, it's the Christian O'Connell Show. Extra time waster. We're looking for your toaster movies. 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Rio, you ready to mark?
1: Let's do it.
0: Dawn of the Spread.
1: Silver.
0: Was Russell Crowe the gladiator, or was he gladiate toast?
1: That is genius, gold. How do you think of it?
0: Well done. Especially this early as well. Kyle, well done. Toasty and the Pussycats.
1: What? Oh, Josie and the
0: Yes, Toasty.
1: Oh, wow.
0: Very good.
1: What a reference.
0: Oh, butter, where art thou?
1: Silver, bronze movie.
0: If I had bread, I'd cook too.
1: Oh, we are doing movies. Sorry, God, God.
0: You right over there?
1: I got thrown by Josie and the Pussycats.
0: Yeah, yeah, no.
1: Threw me into bed.
0: Reihard.
1: Gold.
0: Pop Oppenheimer.
1: Oh, gold as well.
0: Well done, Tracy. The Nutella Professor.
1: Silver.
0: Not sure if you're going to spread honey or jam. Who are you going to call? You got it, my friend. Toastbusters. Well done, Jason. Good gag. The Neverending Toaster.
1: Bronze.
0: You know, sometimes you are waiting for ages at a hotel. That the slowest toaster in the world. Bravella's in the Mist.
1: Gold.
0: Well done. Get that. Yeah. Harvey will like it. Peanutty Professor.
1: Silver Plus.
0: All right, who is winning?
1: Glad he ate toast,
0: yes,
1: Kyle.
0: Has to be. Carl Smith, you're the winner.
2: I'm tired, Grandpa.
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5: Christian O'Connell's show. Time now on the show for Small Thing That Gives You Big Joy. Last week we heard from Anton. When you get a complimentary marshmallow with your hot chocolate, still not putting it in the drink. Christian, when you order a risky cocktail, but you end up nailing it. it's a very grown-up one. That's a very grown-up one. Mark, when you go to the toilet at a restaurant, come back, your food is there waiting for you. Alison, coffee and cannolis on a Sunday. That's small thing, big joy for Alison. For me, there's a couple. I had one last night, putting leftovers in the Tupperware container, and I got the ultimate where you get all four clicks first time.
6: Oh, oh, well done.
5: I didn't, it's rare, isn't it? Because
6: yes.
5: You're like, is this the right lid? Tuck in, clip.
6: Well, I've never had that. That must have been so satisfying.
5: It was really satisfying when you get all four. It's like four green lights. Clip, clip, clip, clip. Normally, there's one that just that. And you don't feel it's completely airtight in there.
6: Yeah, it's because do you put your lids in the dishwasher?
5: Yes.
6: Yeah, same. I think it warps it a bit.
7: Oh. So it's always not meant to.
5: Are you not meant to? No,
6: no, you're supposed to only put the bottom in the dishwasher and hand. But who's got time for that?
7: Time for that.
5: Yeah. Well, it didn't take that long to hand wash it. What's happened to us? Who's got time for that? Also, the other one yesterday, it was bin day yesterday. The bin bag, the new bin bag, went in first time. You know, often it sticks to itself.
6: Yeah. Yep.
5: And it's so irritating. You're trying to shake it free and open up to get in there. Went in first time.
6: Wow, you on a roll yesterday.
5: And I'm telling you now, I have a new, maybe we should talk about this on the show this week. Mm-hmm. Your new addictions. This here is a Jakeman's throat sweep. I don't have a sore throat, but when I was in the UK, I went to a chemist and they recommended these things called Jakeman's. They've been going since 1907. Mm. I love the taste of this honey and lemon flavour so much, I brought 8 packets back with me.
7: Wow.
5: Right, I could open up my own independent chemist warehouse. I love these throat sweets. I don't have a sore throat or a chesty cough, but I'm getting through 3 or 4 of these a day now. Yeah. I love these things. They are so nice.
6: You can't find them in Australia.
5: No. There are some websites you can get them.
6: Right.
5: I might start being an importer. It might be my side hustle. You'll see me at local markets at the weekend selling them out my car boot. Let's see if there's any left of my secret stash. Rio, what is it for you? Small thing, big joy.
6: We're doing a watch of the hot new show at the moment, Friends. And do you remember?
5: Are you going back from Great idea. We did that during lockdown.
6: It's
5: me and
6: so
5: the whole family.
6: Good.
5: So many great jokes as well. You forget there's so many classic episodes.
6: It's actually aged so well. It's so funny.
5: Oh, no, I don't know. Some of it is aged badly.
6: A little bit, but it's
5: I watched
6: still
5: it
6: funny.
5: With my two militant feminist daughters, right? And there's a lot of stuff that does not age very well.
6: Right, okay.
5: There's constant sex jokes.
6: Yeah, no,
5: at the time, we didn't. I kept saying this. At the time, we didn't know. I didn't know.
6: And they do this thing that no one does anymore. At the end of the show, they run the credits, and then there's a little extra treat for you at the end where they one extra little scene,
5: yes.
6: A little tag, a little something
7: a little
6: funny.
7: Gift with purchase. Yeah.
6: A little gift with purchase, yeah. And I get really excited about it every time.
5: One of the greatest sitcoms ever, that.
6: Mm. So good.
5: Every episode is always very funny.
6: Yes, and you know what? There's something about cameras back in the day. Everyone was more attractive. They're not as, you know, these days, they're like everything shows too much. The light's really bright.
5: Yeah, right. It's very glary. These high resolution cameras.
6: Yes.
5: And worst of all now, it's our TV screens.
6: Yes.
5: I was watching something the other day. Now you really notice it when an actor, male actor, has to wear hair dye for a character. It's always this real, like, your nana's hair dye. It's like, it's purple. It's a strange brown or something. I'm watching with the great David Tennant in. And I was like, what, DT, what have you done to your hair?
6: Yeah, it's like that soft lighting of the 90s and the cameras. Yeah. Everyone looks gorgeous.
5: Yeah. Is there a filter we can get on our cameras?
6: Yes.
5: I want the Friends filter. Yeah. Patsy, what's it for you? Small thing, big joy.
8: How's this? A sausage sizzle on a Wednesday. I pulled up to our local supermarket yesterday.
5: Great idea.
8: Just that unmistakable waft of
5: sneaky midweeky
8: beautiful sausages with onions. And it was the local Rotary Club doing a sausage sizzle on a Wednesday.
6: On a Wednesday.
8: I know.
5: That's a perfect little nice pick-me-up on a Wednesday. Yeah. Isn't it middle of the week?
8: You know, cold winter's day. Is it the weekend? No, but it's the next best thing. It's Wednesday because there's sausage sizzle at our local.
5: And were the people getting one?
8: Yeah, they were. Yeah, I think everyone was taken back. It's like, hang on, it's Wednesday and there's a sausage sizzle.
5: That's all it takes when you come to Australia.
8: Listen,
5: Pope, if you listen to this about your visit in 2 years' time, don't pack the hat. All you got to do is bring some sausages, some snacks, mate. You'll attract a crowd. You won't have to even turn water into wine. Just actually put some sausage in a bit of bread. You'll get a big following and a turnout.
6: Possible census question. Onions on a sausage sizzle on top of the
5: top,
6: sausage?
5: Top, top, top.
6: You go on top.
5: Way. It's un-Australian any other way. You get that sweet crunch of the onion first thing.
6: But it's safer to have it under. Yeah, but you eat it quickly. You put it on the bottom and then it's not spilling out all over your hands and your wrists.
5: Do you know what I love about the sizzle on Saturday? You know, all the Rotary Clubs outside, Bunnings Rhyme. It's always dads hanging around. It's like moths to a flame, isn't it? Yeah. It's just dads.
9: Yep.
5: Like making small talk, crunchy small talk with each other.
6: Yeah, they love it.
5: It's like a men's club.
9: It really is.
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1: With Brendan Jonesy Jones and Amanda Keller.
2: I'm not sure how I feel about what's about to happen because I have held up the promise of this being exciting and wonderful.
3: Next year we go to the Fruited Plains of Drive Time Radio. Wednesday's ideas. We're given numbers. Those numbers were put onto balloons. Those balloons were put onto me.
2: Yes.
3: Amanda threw darts.
2: Yes.
3: And it came up with today's idea.
4: Oh no.
2: What is it? What is it?
4: Okay, two's pun hour.
3: Pun hour.
2: This is one I've been pushing for many months now. And now it's here. I've got to step up and do it.
3: You know what it's like?
2: What?
3: It's like that cross stitch that sits on the desk that hasn't been completed.
2: Well, pun hour is going to happen. Here's how it's going to work. And you can help too, Brendan. And you, Ryan, please join in.
3: I don't want to join in. I don't like puns. I've said that I don't like puns.
2: You're a horrible man.
3: I don't like them. I don't think they're funny.
2: I did motorcycle segment with you.
3: You, hang on. Motorcycle segment, you went, nah.
2: And I still had to sit through it.
3: Well, I'm happy to sit through it. I'm going to sit through here and just look
2: so
3: at the
2: So here's what happens. For you, we want you to phone up.
3: Yep.
2: And give me us a very simple sentence and I will try and create a pun around
3: okay,
2: it.
3: Okay, so what would, John Farnham, you know him?
2: Yeah.
3: Two strong hearts.
2: Well, that's how he can keep the beat. Bang, that just happened. See, some of them come to me quickly. I'm like a channeler. Some will come quickly. Some might need to be extruded a little more slowly. So, for example, a sentence, I went to the flower shop. Are you a pansy? That's the kind of thing that's going to happen. This is what's going to happen.
3: Can I just ask?
2: Yeah.
3: So, people will ring in.
2: Yes.
3: They will give you a sentence.
2: A very basic sentence with a basic subject.
3: The pun guru.
2: We'll have to I'm going to try and come up with a pun to match the sentence.
3: I'm looking forward to sitting here with my arms crossed, looking out the window, enjoying the metropolis.
2: I look forward to you being a supportive friend and helping me.
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0: Start your day the right way. 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
1: I had a slight moment of panic yesterday because one of my housemates works night shift, right? He mentioned that he was going to have a nap. Now, I had to head out just to run some errands. I didn't get home until maybe 6:30, 7 o'clock last night. And all of a sudden, I suddenly remembered, holy crap, my housemate was supposed to start work at 6. The car was still in the garage. I couldn't help but worry if he was going to get in trouble if he's bloody overslept and messed the start of his shift. 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

0: Christian O'Connell's show. Christian, small thing, big joy. When an impatient driver illegally overtakes you for doing the speed limit, only to get stuck behind another car, red light, 100 meters ahead. Yes, Jared, it's the best. Yes. It's the best. The universe. Christian, little thing, big joy. Call it whatever you want, of course. That lightweight feeling after a big poo.
1: Oh,
2: no, there wow. is.
0: It's real.
2: There's
0: it's a
2: something
0: thing.
2: There.
0: You feel enlightened. Not just physically, spiritually. Christian, small thing, big joy. Picking the right train carriage that arrives at the destination. You're at the escalators / stairs.
2: Yes.
0: Christian, think huge joy getting into bed with fresh sheets.
2: Mm.
0: Worst thing in the world when you come back and your partner stripped the bed.
2: Yes.
0: And you're like, oh! Yes. And they're not there.
1: Yes.
0: Oh!
2: Mm-hmm.
0: Go, hello.
2: That is the worst.
0: No. Why? Why? We're the divorce lawyers. Why would you do this to me? Oh, no. It's one of the worst things as an adult, isn't it?
2: I've had that after a night out. You put it in the dryer and you've just forgotten about it.
0: Oh, no.
2: No, it's 1 a.m.
0: It's going to take so many calories to sort this out.
2: Yeah.
0: Oh, no.
2: Yeah.
0: Oh, can you get someone there to ask you to come and do it? Oh, no. Now, I have a new idea.
2: Mm.
0: And it involves you, Rio.
2: Mm.
0: And something that people always say to me, what a unique part of the show is. And there's no other show that has this gift that actually you give, which is the jingles that you sing and make for the show are incredible.
2: Thank you.
0: People coming up to you last week at the book launch. No, they weren't. They were talking about it. So Rio makes and sings, you know, all the jingles for the show. And they really are quite incredible. They're fantastic. So over the years, he's done this. You versus News and a quiz against Patsy.
3: You versus News. You versus News.
0: This used to be good fun, actually.
3: Will you beat Petrina Jones or will she beat you?
2: That is good.
0: Also this.
3: What's the year again? What's the year, my friend?
0: And this?
3: You're Amanda.
0: As I was going through all these, I found something that we never did.
2: What was it?
0: What's in your bowl?
2: What's in your bowl?
0: It never came to air.
2: I must say, you sung it.
0: Look.
3: What's that in your bowl?
2: I remember.
0: Never made it to air.
3: All bran or Uncle Toby's rolled oats.
2: I remember this now. Yes, we were going to just ask people, like, what they have for breakfast.
0: All right, well, let's do that tomorrow, because you've made it. Then there was Tiny Tradies.
3: Tiny Tradies, can they build it? Tiny Tradies,
2: what was this?
3: Yes, they can.
0: Now, this one here, Psycho Sisters. I did ask for stories about Psycho Sisters. The stories we got were so dark and horrible, we never put any of them on air. But it's a good theme tune.
3: Psycho Sisters. Watch out, they're crazy. Tell us your story, it's just a story.
0: Jim, when we found out about that woman that used to work in this building, we invited her in. She was turning 100, Lillian. 100.

0: She wasn't giving you much.
1: She gave me nothing. Not just that, had a huge go at me because we got her on earlier than we said. She was really pissy for about an hour afterwards. She was. Then there was Irene Gold. Oh. She is old.
2: Irene Gold. She's 100 years old.
1: This is one of my favourites.
2: She's indestructible. Now she's in a limo.
0: And she just had her birthday a couple of weeks ago.
1: She did. Yeah, 103.
3: Incredible. Amazing.
1: Right, so we know you can sing. It's a gift. Give your good gift freely. I don't want to have this singer canary in a cage anymore.
0: Thank
1: that
0: you.
1: Comes out occasionally. Mm. No, no, no, no. I've written some words here.
0: Mm-hmm.
1: That we've got to imagine now that this is actually happening, this feature.
0: Okay.
1: Rio can sing. You've heard him. Every week he's singing something on the show. And now we're putting him to work for you. Once a week, Rio makes someone special a song. Not just any song, their song. Mm-hmm. Their favourite song. The one they belt out in the car. The one that was on at their wedding. The one they've been murdering at karaoke for 20 years. Same tune, same big chorus, but with new words about them. All the stuff they do, all the stuff we love them for, all the stuff you take the mickey out of them for, and then we play it on the radio across the country. Their favourite song, but it's about them, coming through the speakers and into their hearts. We make you a star. Who's it going to be? What do we call this? Simply your song.
0: Oh, this is your song.
1: Yes.
0: This is your song.
1: So it's their favourite song, right? Yes. Might be Born to Run if it was to me, but we find out about them using our D team of producers that will do research about the person. And then we surprise them. We call them up and go, hey, Maureen, this is your song.
0: I love this. You know what this reminds me of? Do you remember the show This Is Your Life?
1: I still love that.
0: This is your life.
1: Yes.
0: And they would, but this is a song version
1: yes.
0: of that. I'm on board.
1: And also, what a great gift to surprise somebody with.
0: Yes, it's like those, you know, you get like those books of your life. You
1: yes.
0: ask your mum and dad questions.
1: But this is a musical,
0: yes.
1: a musical version of this.
0: I actually
1: They've got
0: this.
1: A gift. Not that will surprise them in the moment, but they can replay, they're immortalized in songs.
0: They could play it at their funeral if they wanted.
1: Well, all right, let's keep it on the bright side of the dial. I didn't think about the eulogy aspects of it. Yes, it's called this week's eulogy. Early eulogy. For our, some of our lot. Actually, not, that's a different feature, actually.
0: I would love to do this.
1: Yeah, well, it wasn't a question.
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0: Christian O'Connell's show. Christian, I need to know what the Tiny Tradies was used for.
1: I think we actually did that.
0: Did we actually do
2: yeah,
0: it?
2: Yeah, the kids came into the station, remember, and they had to build a flat pack.
0: Flat pack.
1: Yes. Yeah,
0: this is what we used it for, Jennifer.
3: Tiny Tradies, can they build it? Tiny Tradies, yes, they can.
0: That was it. Kids doing flat pack.
1: Exactly. Yes. They were really good.
0: They were very, very good. They were a lot better than some of the grown-ups actually on this show. All right, so going to be starting a new feature where you tell us about someone that you'd love us to surprise. I'm calling this Your Song, where you would tell us about their favourite song. We'd find out a bit about them that you told us. And then we would put brand new lyrics about them to their favourite song. Michelle, you're up for doing this.
4: Yes, sounds like fun.
0: All right, so who would you love us to write a song about?
4: My wonderful daughter, Kristen.
0: Now, how old is she?
4: She's 35.
0: Yep, and does she live near you guys? Has she moved now?
4: She's moved. They've moved to Queensland in December.
0: And where are you?
4: I get to see her. Melbourne.
0: Oh, yeah, she's moved state.
1: It's really the great building blocks of a song.
0: It is. It's a heartbreaker and also a heart maker.
4: That's right.
0: All right, so give us a few details about her. What does she do? What does she love doing?
4: She's a wonderful mum to two beautiful girls. She's a wonderful wife to her husband, Dean. And she's a fur baby mum to Nala. She loves being out in the sun, sunshine.
0: The fur baby or your daughter? Who likes being out in the sun? Just so we don't start singing about the wrong thing.
1: She likes the sun?
0: Yeah.
1: Any hobbies, Michelle?
4: Yes, so she swims. She used to play hockey. She's currently a lifeguard at a local pool.
0: She sounds incredible. She does so much. And listen, what song would you want the bespoke song written to the tune of?
4: Guns N' Roses, Sweet Child of Mine.
0: Oh, wow. This is a tearjerker. I love this. There won't be a dry eye in the cars of Australia when we do this one.
1: Testing the old vocal range.
0: Yeah, I mean, going straight into Axl Rose. You struggled with Cisco. we love it. Michelle, okay, stay there. Let's go to Sue now. Good morning, Sue. Welcome to the show.
5: Good morning, Christian. Oh, my God, I am so happy I got through. This has me written all over it for my husband.
0: Oh, Britt, tell us about your husband, Sue.
5: My husband's name is Rocco. It's coming up to our 29th anniversary of our wedding.
0: Congratulations.
5: For which he actually chose his favourite song for our bridal dance, which was our song. And he's also turning 60 this year. So I was like, oh, my God, wow. This is me. We have to get this.
0: So much to write about in a feature that I'm called after the Elton John song, Your Song. This would be brilliant. So in a couple of weeks' time, you mark 29 years of being married.
5: Yes, in November, it's our 29th anniversary. October's his 60th. We've got our son's 21st is this weekend. We have so much going on. And I was like, this is me. He's a diehard footy fan. He's a diehard musician. One of his favourite things at the moment is to write speeches and put his own snippets of songs to them to relate back to the people. I'm always like, hun, we don't have time. He's like, no, I can do this.
1: That's
5: can't
1: beautiful.
5: Do very well.
0: That's such a sweet story. We already get the feel for this guy. Rocco sounds amazing.
5: Do you know what? Rocco is the best dad. He's a great bloke. He is so chilled and laid back, but would do anything for anyone. We met at the Bourbon and Beefsteak nightclub back in the day. I know. It's tragic, right? Our kids are
0: It's this is how people used to meet in nightclubs.
5: I know. Our kids are like, please don't tell people that. Like, it's really seedy. we have four kids. It's just, he would absolutely
0: Sue.
5: Love this.
0: Sue, you're going to be the first one. We have to do this. This is incredible.
5: And also,
0: after almost 29 years of marriage, just to clearly hear how and love you both are as well. Yeah. It's incredible.
5: We are. He puts up with me. Can I tell you? Our son's 21st. I'm like a crazy woman possessed this week, getting ready. And he's like, take it easy, hon. Take it easy. I'm like, don't tell me to take it easy.
0: All right, Rocco's going to be the first one. Yeah, we're going to do this one. All right, Sue, we'll be in touch.
5: He's going to die.
0: Hopefully not. Hopefully he makes it to the 60th.
5: We can't afford to lose any listeners.
0: Here you come. Sue, you're going to be the first one. Thank you so much for calling up as well.
5: Thank you.
0: And did you say you got the birthday, someone's birthday this weekend? Someone's 21st?
5: My son's 21st this weekend.
0: Have a lovely weekend.
5: Thank you.
0: See you soon. Speak soon.
5: Oh, that's amazing. I'm
6: tired, Grandpa. That's too damn bad.
7: The Christian O'Connell Show. Up all night.

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23: 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Follow the prompts to it. Hey, your head lines up with your head there.
24: Actually, I haven't even voted yet.
23: What, you haven't voted?
24: No, I haven't.
23: Jeremiah Rye has voted.
24: It feels unseemly. Well, have you, Ryan?
25: Yeah, I have. Yeah.
24: It feels unseemly to vote for myself. But everyone does it,
23: Channel
24: don't they?
23: Channel 10 sent in a thing. Sam Pang.
24: Have you voted for him instead of me?
23: I like Sam Pang. No, I'm not going to vote for Sam Pang, but I love him.
24: Who am I up against? Let's have a look. I'm up against Hamish Blake,
23: yep.
24: Julia Morris.
23: Okay, so I've got
24: Larry Emder, Lisa Miller, and Robert Irwin.
23: Right. Never heard of any of them. These are all the things that I've learned about these people. Hamish Blake, taken by Big Lego. He's in cahoots with Big Lego. Julia Morris, big bug on I'm a Celebrity, get me out of here.
24: I'm seeing a theme.
23: Larry Emder, big chase.
24: Okay.
23: Lisa Miller.
24: Just what you've been doing while you've had your bum in the air.
23: Big dog. Okay. And Robert Owen, big croc.
24: And what am I?
23: You're a big deal.
24: Okay. Nicely saved. Well, I'm going to start voting. How do I do it?
23: Well, then we might be sometime. Have you got a the internet on your phone?
24: Yes, I do have the internet on my phone.
23: TVweeklogies.com.au. Type that in.
24: Yep, I have typed
23: that. Do that. While Amanda works that out, you can call us and play the Fast Five if you wish. We'd love to hear from you.
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0: Hello there, it's Jonesy and Amanda driving you home. You voted for yourself.
1: I voted for myself. Mm-hmm. I voted for Andrea Lamb as Best New Talent.
0: Uh-huh.
1: I voted for the piano, the show. I voted for various other things along the way.
0: What various other things?
1: It's like religion. You don't talk about it. Wages, you don't talk about it. Some of those things are private.
0: Okay.
1: My medical records are private.
0: This is akin to a bit of a Don Burke, isn't it, of all those years ago when he hosted Burke's Backyard.
1: But he voted more than once. He'd get all the staff to cut the coupons out, allegedly, from the TV
0: And they'd
1: week.
0: Send them in.
1: Yeah.
0: Yeah.
1: Yeah.
0: You really,
1: but I'm allowed to, you're allowed to cast
0: I
1: one
0: want
1: vote.
0: You to.
1: I would be an idiot to not vote for myself. Don't you think?
0: Yeah. You sure you haven't voted for Julia Morris?
1: No.
0: Else?
1: I double-checked that I was in the
0: You've
1: clear.
0: You voted for the right person, Amanda Kelly. You got the spelling right.
1: Well, I didn't have to spell. I said, press a button.
0: Good. TVWeekLogies.com.au. This is going to happen for you, friend.
1: Look, I don't know. And to be honest, this feels so much lighter than last time I was up for
0: don't
1: stuff.
0: Don't you worry about
1: this
0: that.
1: This time I'm just thrilled to be in the mix at 158 years old.
0: You worry your pretty little head about
1: what
0: it.
1: About the one I've got on today?
0: Or that one.
1: Thank you.
0: Let's get into the Fast Five.
2: How fast can this thing go?
3: Faster than the speed of light.
4: Jonesy and Amanda.
5: Fast Five.
1: Anna is in Turnstile Park. Hi, Anna.
6: Hey, how are you?
0: How's things in Turnstile Park, Anna?
6: Going well. Just getting ready to go away for the weekend.
0: Good-o. And we have your support for Amanda for the Logies?
1: This makes me uncomfortable.
6: Absolutely.
0: Yeah.
1: Thank you.
0: Because, Anna, you felt like I did, let down when she didn't win.
1: No, let's not go into
0: all those years
1: this.
0: Ago.
1: Let's
0: twice.
1: Not go into that.
0: You were I robbed did. Twice.
1: No, we don't need to go into
0: robbed,
1: history.
0: You were, and you were robbed by shenanigans. And if anyone's the king of shenanigans, it's this little black duck here.
1: So what does that mean?
0: Meaning, if we're going to do shenanigans, let's do shenanigans.
1: Please, can we not do shenanigans?
0: Well, okay. Well, Anna, can you just vote for Amanda?
1: Anna,
6: I will.
1: Thank
6: definitely.
1: You. Here's question one. I'm not, like, Ryan has written this, and Ryan, I'm calling you out here.
7: Yeah.
1: Just that I don't know if the question matches the answer.
7: Okay.
1: The question says, what phrase is used to describe the failure to have two mutually exclusive things at the same time? Because sometimes this phrase can also mean you can have both things at the same time. Do you know what I'm saying, Ryan?
7: Okay.
6: I don't know what you're saying.
1: No.
6: Say this.
1: Ryan, you read. Why don't you read the question to Anna, Ryan? You read the question.
0: You're close.
1: No, you read the question,
7: not
1: Ryan.
7: Quite. All right, here we go. What phrase is used to describe the failure to have two mutually exclusive things at the same time?
0: Oh, okay, mate.
1: Is that making it easier for you, Anna?
6: No,
1: it isn't.
6: I still think it can help.
1: No, and why don't you just buzz her out as well? Thank you, Ryan.
7: I'm not running the quiz anymore.
0: We still have her.
1: Yes, we're trying to get people
0: still
1: support
0: have Anna's
1: here,
0: support.
1: Ryan.
0: Laura's in Hastings. Hello, Laura.
1: Hello, Laura.
8: Hi, guys. How are you?
0: We have your support. It's
1: okay,
0: no doubt about
1: thank
0: that.
1: You. Let's just move 100%. On from that. Thank you.
0: Good.
1: Now, Ryan, I always like your questions.
7: Yeah.
1: I know the answer to this, but I don't know if it matches the question.
0: I must say, it's good to have two other people fighting here and not me.
1: Well, what do you think, what do you think, Brendan?
0: I think whatever you think.
1: The question here, Laura, is what phrase is used to describe the failure to have two mutually exclusive things at the same time? I propose that this phrase can also mean you're trying to have both things at once, and you can.
0: Can you?
1: Yeah.
7: But the whole thing is you can't. That's
1: maybe no, you can. You're trying to have this and that, and maybe you can. Do you know what the phrase is, Laura?
8: Have your cake and eat it too.
1: Have your cake and eat it. I say that some people can have their cake and eat it too. It doesn't mean you can't. Where does it say you can't have cake and eat it?
7: I think that's the whole point of the phrase is you can't have cake and eat it at the same time.
1: But
7: you can't have two things.
1: That is the point. But often people are saying they're lucky. They're able to have their cake and eat it too.
7: I'm not writing the quiz anymore.
1: I've upset you now.
0: It's one job.
1: All right, let's go to Cover Me.
0: Yeah.
9: Cover me.
10: I got you covered, boss.
1: This one will annoy me as well.
0: This is an old school computer cover of which song, Laura?
1: I can't handle this. I feel
0: that's
1: like
0: terrible.
1: Peeling my face off.
0: Laura.
8: Thrown it all away. I don't know
1: what it's called. Oh, no. That means you've got to hear it again.
0: Laura, thank you for your support.
1: Thank you.
0: Amanda's getting very tense as we're a week and a half.
1: Oh, that's not why.
0: No, there's a lot.
1: That's not why I'm tense.
0: Yeah, there's a lot of pressure on this. But don't worry. We are your wing people. The world is your wing people, Munts.
1: The world is your wing people.
0: The world is your wing people. Why don't you call us Play the Fast Five?
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0: Hello there, it's Jonesy and Amanda driving you home across Australia, and we are into it.
1: How fast can this thing go?
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2: Fast Five.
4: We're up to question two, which is cover me.
2: Cover me.
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6: Cover me.
7: I got you covered, boss.
4: Trevor is in Cabramatta. Hello, Trevor.
8: Hello, Jonesy and Amanda.
0: Hello, Trev.
4: Trev, I'm sorry, but you're going to have to listen to this. This is an old school computer covering which song?
0: Okay.
4: Do you know the song?
8: That was horrible, but I think it's Queen Bohemian Rhapsody.
4: Yes, it is.
0: Yeah. Brian Freddie would be spitting in his grave. What was the name given to the CIA project in the 1960s, which intended to use cats to spy on the Kremlin and Soviet embassies?
4: This actually happened.
0: Was it A, Project Acoustic Kitty, B, Project Sneaky Kitty, or C, Project Smart Kitty?
8: And I listened to the last one again. What did you say?
0: Project Smart Kitty.
4: So you've got A, B, or C. Acoustic Kitty, Sneaky Kitty, or Smart Kitty?
8: I would say A.
4: It is Acoustic Kitty. This is actually quite fascinating. The CIA spent around $20 million over 5 years surgically turning a real cat into a listening device. It implanted a microphone in its ear canal, a radio transmitter at the base of its skull, and apparently the first Acoustic Kitty mission was to eavesdrop on two men in a park outside the Soviet embassy in Washington. The cat was released but was allegedly hit by a taxi almost immediately.
0: Oh, that's not good.
4: No. Maybe that explains what was going on with Pinky.
9: Pinky! Got a wild cat on our hands.
0: Good old Pinky. Jerry Seinfeld is the creator and host of a show called Comedians in Cars Doing What, Trevor?
8: Comedian in Cars. Jerry Seinfeld. Oh, God, I think I don't know.
0: Thank you for your support for Amanda's tilt for the best
4: Okay, let's not. TV let's, I feel like we're corralling people. Let's just move through that.
0: Sarah is in Casuarina.
4: Hi, Sarah.
10: Hi, how are you?
4: Very well. Jerry Seinfeld has a TV show. He's the host and creator of it. Comedians in Cars Doing What?
10: Coffee?
4: Yeah. Getting coffee.
0: It's a good show.
4: He picks up a guest in a car. Mm-hmm. He's a big car head, incredible cars. Goes to a cafe or a restaurant and they have coffee and they talk.
0: You should do that. Maybe that's a show that you could do.
4: So you can hear all the famous people just screaming in horror as I drive them around the block.
0: And you pick up the wrong people. You'd have Daryl Summers in the back. No, you were supposed to.
4: Are you saying I shouldn't have picked
0: him up? No, you were supposed to pick up Eddie Maguire. Oh. You've got Daryl.
4: Question number five. It's been reported that a stray piece of SpaceX rocket, this is Elon Musk's space project, a piece the size of a school bus has officially crashed into what? It's up in space. What do you think it crashed into? Crashed into Sarah by the sound of it.
0: We have your support, though, for Amanda's lady tilt. Margaret is in Malomba.
4: Hi, Margaret.
11: Hello.
0: Hello, Margaret.
4: There's a SpaceX SpaceX rocket owned by Elon Musk, and at various parts of a rocket's journey, things come off it.
0: Yep.
4: So a stray piece the size of a school bus has come off.
0: That's a big stray piece.
4: It is. It's all this space junk floating around, but it's crashed where? What did it crash into? It has bounced off, but what did it crash into?
11: I heard yesterday they were trying to deliberately do it into the moon.
4: Oh, was it deliberate that they did it?
11: I thought I heard that.
0: Yeah. Well, there you go.
4: You know,
0: went into the moon.
4: I wonder if he has to pay damages.
0: I don't know. The moon got third party?
4: Maybe. Who knows?
0: Comprehensively insured.
4: The man in the moon comes out and says, what's going on?
0: What's happened here? Margaret, congratulations to you. You've won the Jam Pack, a $250 Visa gift card, and no doubt we would have your support for Amanda's Tilt at the Bert Newton Award for Most Popular TV Presenter.
11: Obviously.
0: Thank
4: you, Margaret. And Brendan, I like how you're pronouncing it correctly for the first time because it's on the screen behind my head.
0: Yeah, that's good. I'm looking at your face in front of a face of your face. It's like I'm in the
4: Hall of Mirrors.
0: If you'd like to play the Fast Five, jonesyandamanda.com.au. 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

0: Hello there, it's Jonesy Demanda driving you home. What I failed to mention the other night, free movie. You know my theory of the free movie?
1: What's your theory of the free movie? You see a movie and it's free, even though you pay a lot of money for your streaming services, Brendan. You
0: yep.
1: would rather, even though you do pay for that and you do have streaming services, you would rather watch a movie for free on free-to-air television with ads.
0: Free movie is the universe deems that you're going to watch this movie. The TV's on, you're walking past, it's starting, you see like the Columbia Pictures or Universal or Paramount, and you think, what's this movie? And you hear the start, and you go, oh, this is whatever. So I'm walking past SBS, and usually SBS, you know, you don't get a movie of this caliber.
1: What was it?
0: The free movie the other night was the 1985 cinematic masterpiece.
1: What was it?
0: Commando. With Arnold Schwarzenegger.
2: They hunted him down.
3: You know, Colonel, we went to a lot of trouble to find you.
2: They murdered his friends, and they took the only thing he would kill for.
4: If you want your kid back, then you gotta cooperate, right?
5: Wrong.
2: Now, somewhere, somehow, someone's gonna pay.
0: Yeah.
1: I did. You said it was free. I paid just listening to that.
0: Have you not seen Commando?
1: No. Romantic comedy, is
0: it? So Arnold Schwarzenegger, Ray Dawn Chong.
1: Someone takes
0: his kid. I'll say a smoking hot Ray Dawn Chong in this.
1: I haven't heard that name for a long time.
0: Ray Dawn, she was everywhere.
1: Yeah, she was.
0: She is great in this. And Aussie actor Vernon Wells.
1: Don't know him.
0: Mad Max 2, he played Wes, you know.
1: He played Wes in Mad Max 2.
0: He plays the baddie. He sounds like Brian Brown, actually, in it. And he's dressed a little bit.
1: It's an old storyline.
0: Looks like he's dressed for the Mardi Gras.
1: It's an old storyline of, isn't it Taken? It's all those
0: Ransom.
1: Great. Okay. It's all the same stuff.
0: You want the synopsis?
1: No, I think I heard it in that audio before.
0: Arnie plays Matrix. He's a Special Forces commando. And he's retired because he's got his daughter and he's living in his secluded ranch and enjoying.
1: With Ray Dawn Chong?
0: No. Anyway, Vernon Wells plays Bennett and he was a supposed mate of Matrix, but he's gone to these mercenaries and the mercenaries live in some sort of Ecuadorian country and they want to bump off this opposition leader to the dictator. So they want to get the crack squad back together. So this Bennett guy says, the only way he can do it is get Matrix on the team.
1: And Matrix will only join if you steal his kid.
0: Yeah, because he's in retirement. What, have you seen this movie?
1: Oh, wow. You know, I can't follow these, and even I could see that coming.
0: And it's Alyssa Milano, like a nine-year-old Alyssa Milano as the child. Anyway.
1: Where does Ray Dawn Chong come into it?
0: Well, this is what happens. They put Arnie on the plane to fly to whatever it's called, and with a dude, a security guard that's watching him. Arnie dispatches on him before they even take off.
6: For that, we'll be showing our feature film. Your flight attendants are Susan and Lance, and I'm Vivian. We're here to make your trip as comfortable as possible. Thank you, and have a safe and enjoyable flight.
7: Yeah, excuse me. How long is the flight?
6: We land in Valverde in exactly 11 hours.
7: Thank you, and do me a favor. Don't disturb my friend. He's dead tired.
0: So he has 11 hours. So old mate's dead on the plane with a hat on his face.
1: Why do you have to kill him?
0: Because he's making sure he doesn't get off the plane. Matrix gets off the plane before it takes off through the nose wheel.
1: Oh,
0: and then that's when he meets Ray Dawn Chong.
1: Who's also hiding in the nose wheel.
0: She's not hiding in the nose
1: wheel. She's on the nose
0: wheel. She's a hostie, just come back from a long flight, and he steals her car. And then he goes around dispatching all the baddies
1: to find out
0: kidnapped. Where he's. Yeah, but he wants to find out where his daughter is.
1: So the kid
0: at.
1: Hasn't gone overseas.
0: Yeah, so he's dispatching the baddies, but at the same time delivering snappy dialogue like.
8: Remember, Sally, when I promised to kill you last?
9: That's right, Matrix. You did.
8: I lied.
0: And drops him off a cliff. And then it finally ends with Bennett, Vernon Wells, as the baddie. And Matrix throws his pipe and it goes through his guts into a big steam pot. And he says.
7: Let off some steam, Bennett.
0: And there's little Alyssa Milano up in the wings. Dad. And there you go. And then he gets onto the plane with Ray Dawn Chong, who goes from a stewardess to a pilot and flies a flying boat out of there.
1: And are they romantically linked?
0: You don't see it, but you see Arnie and some budgie smugglers. Like, he's quite impressive. It's a good rig. So that's on SBS.
1: All right.
0: And this is what Pauline wants to defund.
1: I know. Imagine, Brendan, if you'd had to pay subscription services to see that. Imagine.
0: Do yourself a favour.
1: Please. Well, coming up next, we spoke about Miranda Kerr's unusual breakfast eating habits. I'm going to compare those to some of Bear Grylls that I've
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19: 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Yeah. And HR nervous. Jonesy and Amanda.
5: Bundaberg's 4.

0: Hello there, it's Jonesy and Amanda driving you home this Thursday, the 6th of August.
1: We spoke on the show yesterday about fabulous supermodel Miranda Kerr. She still looks absolutely incredible, although she's no longer modelling. But that doesn't come easy. She said she'd had some health issues, but she's very strict about what she eats. This is how she spoke about breakfast on a podcast recently.
2: Oh, I don't do eggs.
3: Okay, so what's a breakfast for you?
2: I do protein, so I eat meats like venison, bison, lamb. I eat all the meats that aren't mass produced.
3: So you're not doing sushi?
2: Oh, never.
3: Never.
2: Parasites.
3: I know.
0: I feel like bison tonight.
1: All the meats that aren't mass produced, like giraffe. I mean, where do you draw the line? I don't know.
0: Well, I think it's giraffe. Cattle. She doesn't. Have you eaten giraffe?
1: Yeah. I went to a restaurant in Nairobi called Carnivore.
0: Oh.
1: And there they farm them to eat them.
0: Right. What did you ask for? The neck?
1: Why the long neck?
0: What's it taste like?
1: It all just tastes like gamey kind of food.
0: Yeah, but...
1: But at the restaurant, if you were a vegetarian, as our sound recordist was, someone took us along with it beyond 2000.
0: Yeah.
1: He wasn't thrilled because everywhere you looked, there was something on a rotisserie.
0: Of course.
1: Even at one point, there was looked like a tiny squirrel. Everywhere you looked, the space was taken up with something spinning over some hot coals. But the reason I'm bringing this up again is I've come across some of the stuff that Bear Grylls likes to chow down on. He seems to like putting himself in really dangerous situations. You see recently some footage of him being weed on by Mel B. Because an emergency. Someone's urine has to be on my leg.
0: You know, I'm not the biggest outdoorsy guy in the world, but I have spent a bit of time in the outdoors. I've never had the need to wee or be weed upon because of a situation.
1: He seems to like doing this. Here's some of the stuff that he's eaten.
4: I've eaten loads of scorpions before, but they've always been raw and disgusting. But when you cook them, they're actually quite nice.
5: I must say I've never eaten raw goat's testicles before.
4: Beetles, a couple of moths as well. Even got a praying mantis. It's probably the easiest way of eating this is to make a bug patty out of all of these things. See what we've got in here. Oh, God.
1: He's eaten raw rat brain, but he had to eat it for calories in a survival scenario because he hadn't had a protein shake for 2 hours. He's eaten tarantulas, cooked or raw, depending on the situation.
0: Oh, okay.
1: Yeah, that makes a nice difference.
0: Like oysters.
1: He's had water squeezed from elephant dung. He filtered that from fresh elephant droppings in case there was some emergency hydration issues and his own urine once again in an emergency situation.
0: Sure.
1: But the latest thing he's eaten is this.
4: So what are we going to do? Am I going to pick all the little bits of nuts out of this bear poo, wash them off and eat them? Okay,
1: yes,
4: come on then. Let's do this.
0: Right, yeah.
4: Remember, you only try this if you're desperate for food.
0: Or your Bear Grylls.
4: I'm going to wash this off. The brown stuff is what I want to get off. So then you're left with those little bits like that. That's really as clean as I can get it. And it's only half digested by the bear. Another bit there.
0: Okay.
4: Just give me a second to rinse my mouth out.
0: Oh, okay.
1: And now let's play spin the bottle.
0: Let's kiss nature's Chiquito.
1: I'm thinking that bison's looking pretty good right about now. Well, coming up in the next hour,
0: brought his own again.
1: We have lots of things to discuss, including can you relax at home in a pair of jeans?
0: That's coming up.
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18: 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Bad, bad Amanda.
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20: 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I've heard them describe him as a drunken idiot.
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22: Yeah, okay.
23: Out of the way, Toby.
24: Jonesy and Amanda, those are names that you would never forget.
25: It's showtime.
0: I'm not happy with my shaving situations. For years, I used the electric razor. I liked the electric razor. It was good. Then one day it broke and I had to use my wife's razor.
1: Leg razor?
0: Well, yeah, whatever she shaves. I don't know. And then I...
1: Peeling paint?
0: I was using it. I thought, actually, this is a close shave. It's not too bad. And then I was talking to Jem Y. Rye about this, and he says every day he shaves in the shower, and this was some time ago.
26: Yeah, well, I think you're in the shower already.
0: Yeah, yeah, yeah.
26: Your you know, the water is like a natural lubricant.
0: Yep.
26: So
0: yep.
26: You can kind of use, you just go for it.
1: And you still use shaving cream, don't you?
26: Well, if you're in the shower, you kind of, yeah.
1: You don't have to.
0: I don't know how hardcore you are, but yeah, I do get the...
1: So you're taking shaving advice from Ryan, who's only been shaving for about 2 years.
0: No. Well, I've been in the electric razor for so long, but lately I don't know what's happened. I keep getting this, see around here?
1: I've been watching you play with the side of your mouth. What's it doing?
0: I just can't get that part.
1: Explain what you're doing. Around the side of my mouth. This is radio.
0: Yes. What's this part of my mouth called?
1: The side of your mouth.
0: What? Is there
1: hair on it?
0: Yeah, it's like it's a stiff bristle. And then I've heard as you get older, that's why old blokes grow beards.
1: Why?
0: Because they're too hard to shave and they're just done with it. That's what happens.
1: Why won't those be? You can't get a close shave on them.
0: I'm in there. I'm like, you know, I just can't, I can't get it. And all those ads that you see, you know, this blade takes the...
1: Yeah, but you see men who are 35 doing those ads.
0: The bristle and all that sort of stuff. But you see, look at Ryan's face.
1: He's clean face now.
26: Mm. Yeah, I can't really grow much of a beard though, to be honest.
0: No, that's true. Yeah. Everyone was saying that.
26: What?
0: I think.
1: Have you ever had a cutthroat situation? Is that what it's called?
0: But a cutthroat razor.
1: Where they use the strap and then they steam you up.
0: I'm not from the 20s.
1: No, but it's a very nice experience. You can go into the city and have that done.
0: This is you.
1: And my knuckles. Well, coming up next, Double A Chattery, a very interesting chat this week. I'll tell you more about it next.
0: Amanda's podcast drops today.
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0: Hello, it's Jonesy and Amanda driving you home. You know what's Goldie?
1: It's Jones and Goldie.
0: You know what's Goldie?
1: Tell me.
0: Double A Chattery, DAC, drops today. Amanda's Side Hustle podcast with forensic psychologist / friend Anita McGregor.
1: Interesting doing a podcast with Anita, who is a forensic psychologist. And forensics
0: means... Is she friend first or forensic psychologist second?
1: Friend first. A forensic psychologist or anyone that works in the forensic field, you can have forensic accountants. These are, or forensic psychiatrists, these are people who work within the police system or the justice system. So, for example, Anita sees clients who are up on charges, they might be on parole. She does assessments of whether people should be released, all that kind of stuff.
0: Are they called clients?
1: Yes,
0: she's called criminals.
1: Brenda, they're clients.
0: Right.
1: And that's what's interesting. It's interesting you say that because, in a way, that's what this episode is about. This is the truth of the story is that we are, as a society, we are better off if people go through the justice system, are rehabilitated, come out the other side and rejoin society. And there are many ways in which the system is trying to help people do that. Because I know looking at many parts of the media, it's easy to think a baddie is a baddie and they don't stay in prison long enough. We are better off if people are rehabilitated.
0: Certainly.
1: And a huge number of people who are in this forensic and justice situation have mental health issues. That's not a surprise. So Anita brought in a colleague that she has who she works with through the university, and he is a lived experience contributor. And what that means is his name is Andrew Patiacci, and he himself has had mental health issues. He's been in prison and he has come through the system.
0: What did he do?
1: I don't know. But he has come through the system out the other side, and he now works in what they call lived experience. So when a client comes in or someone is before the justice system and they are in the drop zone of their horror, he steps in and there are they have access to psychologists, psychiatrists, all the rest of it. But sometimes you need someone who can say, I've been there.
2: I would say that I meet them at their admission when they're acutely unwell. So I get to see them at essentially what I consider their lowest point of their mental health. And I get to work alongside them and show that role modelling, that positive role modelling, in a way that by the end of 3 or 4 years, a transition from acutely unwell to rehabilitated.
1: You're on that journey with them for that long?
2: Start to finish, mostly, yes.
1: Wow.
2: So with the length of time that I get to spend them, I get to know them quite well. They're just people like you and I that have been found unwell, mentally unwell, and have landed themselves in a forensic psychiatric facility.
0: Mm.
1: So he works with them, and that's how long this stuff takes. This is how long rehabilitation takes. And we are very lucky in our country to have these resources. That's what really struck me, is that they have access to someone like Andrew, access to someone like Anita, all the way along there. And as he says, to open up to someone who's trying to assess you and help you, you have to be really vulnerable.
0: Sure.
1: And if you have mental health issues, if you've been, if you've committed a crime, you're incarcerated, who wants to do that? But to have someone who says, who understands where you've been,
0: mm-hmm.
1: and says, come on, I can hold your hand and I can help you here because I know what you're going through. I know what this is like, makes such a difference. And Anita said having someone like Andrew or these lived experience contributors, whether they might be a lived experience, in various different ways. She has Aboriginal advisors who help her to deal with those sorts of clients. All these different people who work in advisory capacities help these therapists as well learn how to deal with clients. So all the way through, I just find it fascinating that these people are working within the system.
0: And it takes away the stigma, as you say, because I guess when you're a criminal, if you're a murderer, then largely there's going to be something mentally wrong with you.
1: Well, there's a million crimes that people are in prison for that aren't murdering.
0: Sure.
1: But yes, there may be, or maybe there were circumstances. I'm not condoning murder, but who knows what.
0: Did they get to there?
1: How
0: do you nip it in the bud?
1: How did they get to there? What do we learn from that to nip the bud way back here when the oil light's blinking saying something's not
0: there's
1: right
0: going on
1: back here? Look at what's going on back there.
0: Yep.
1: It's a learning experience for everybody. And as a society, as I said, we are all better off when these people, when this system works.
0: And we see that a lot in grooming cases, which we're seeing quite at the moment with the Alan Jones case, about grooming of young people and that sort of stuff, where that person feels that everything they've got is going to be taken away from them, and then it comes back to them later in life.
1: Yeah.
0: And that's there's a million stories like that.
1: A million stories like all of it.
0: It's fascinating.
1: It is fascinating, but I'm just very grateful that we have people who are working in the system to help us all stay safer and help all our citizens be better.
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0: It's Jonesy and Amanda driving you home across Australia this Thursday, the 6th of August.
1: This is something that I'd like to know your opinion on. I mentioned this casually before, that I heard a podcast, or I heard a snippet of a podcast. It's called Staying Relevant Podcast with two men, Sam Thompson and Pete Wicks. And they were discussing wearing jeans at home or being comfortable in jeans at home. This is part of the conversation.
2: Also, relaxing in jeans, that is a weird one.
3: Do you know this? Everyone knows this.
2: I do. So this is the thing, because I'm so used to it that it doesn't seem weird. But then when I think about it, I don't actually know people who do like chill out in a pair of jeans.
3: Right. So this is what I'm wearing today. Mm. We've got a long day in the office. I'll go home and this is what I'll wear till I go to bed.
2: I thought you could start sleeping in. You put on a fresh pair of jeans.
3: To be honest with you, I probably won't even take the boots off. Really? I'll sit at home. This is what I will wear until I go to bed.
1: And when I mentioned this earlier, just as a chat around the office, Jenna, who works with us, said she looked at me like I'd suggested I was going to murder people. She was going, that makes her feel sick.
0: What does Jenna do?
1: She said the minute she gets home, she has to take off her outdoor clothes because she doesn't want that on her furniture. And it's not just for comfort. She does not want outdoor clothes like that.
0: So what does she put on? Pajamas?
1: Yeah, or other clothes, comfy at-home clothes. Uh-huh. And so that's what the debate has been. I've seen some of the comments online. Someone said here, my husband chills out in jeans after his bath. It's very English, isn't it? But many people have said, the minute I get home, I will put on jammies.
0: Do you put on the robe?
1: I put on jammies.
0: Bob and Blanche.
1: Because I can't relax
0: wearing
1: a pair of jeans. How about you, Brendan? You wear Kevlar jeans, which are even weirder to be relaxing in.
0: Well, they're very comfortable.
1: Are they? But they're still jeans.
0: Motorcycle jeans. You know, since we started doing these new hours and I get home a bit later now, I come home and my wife has got dinner on the table. It's like I'm living some 50s lifestyle.
1: Martini in hand.
0: In the old days, I used to cook dinner every night. So now I get home, dinner's on the table, so there's no time to get changed. So I sit down.
1: And you watch TV for the night in your jeans.
0: Yeah, I'll take my motorbike boots off and I'll sit there in these jeans and my work shirt. It's not like I'm working in a coal mine.
1: No, but just for comfort level, it does seem unusual. Okay. How about you, Ryan?
4: Yeah, I keep my jeans on. Because, like, the jeans kind of warp to your body a bit after a while.
0: Exactly. And he's in a share house as well.
1: So you're not going to put pajamas on, is what you're saying?
4: Yeah. Yeah, no.
0: Yeah. Because my neighbour, a few years ago, there was a car accident at the front of the house at about 8:30 at night. Anyway, he had his jammies on and he came into
1: And you've mocked him ever since by the sound of it.
0: His jammies. And I said, we're talking about this terrible car accident. It was about five cars that had been smashed. And I went, are you wearing jammies, Greg? He was wearing like full-on flannel pajamas. I said, it's 8:30. What are you, up to plow the field tomorrow?
1: That's what's interesting is there's a whole lot of people who won't stay in their work clothes until they go
0: to
1: bed.
0: Well, if you're a tradie, are you working on a building site or a mechanic?
1: But not just that, no, it's comfort. And psychologically, I'm home now, I'm relaxing. I think it's a psychological cutoff.
0: I think it's a whip poll.
1: Let's call it this. So whip poll, you think? Staying in your jeans at home. Not staining. Staying in your jeans at home.
0: Don't stay in your jeans.
1: Relaxing in your jeans at home. Does it pass the poll? Oh, no, whip poll.
0: Whip poll, come on.
1: Whip poll.
0: For Pete's sake.
1: Yes or no? Wearing your jeans all day at home.
0: All day jeans.
1: All the jeans into the evening.
0: 24 hours jeans.
1: Relaxing in jeans at home. Yes or no?
0: I think you formulated it.
1: Good.
0: Be a part of this.
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0: Hello there. It's Jonesy Demander driving you home. When there are big issues to discuss, we could go down to the Jonesy Demander Arms, but no, this is more of a whip poll. A whip poll is a snapshot of what Australia thinks about any given subject.
1: And the subject we're talking about today is wearing your jeans when you're relaxing at home. A lot of people come in from work, or if they've been out, have to take their jeans off and put on their leisure wear, something more comfy. Others stay in that all day long, which the people who put on their comfies go, what the hell?
0: Yeah, when you put your comfies on. I do think if you're had a shower or a bath or something like that, I wouldn't be putting jeans on after that. But I will go from here to my modest home where my wife has got dinner waiting for me on the table and I won't take my pants off until later.
1: Well, let's see what you think. Staying in your jeans at home. That's what the whip poll is.
0: Helen's in Connell's Point.
1: Over to you, Helen. What do you think?
2: I think you have to get into something comfy. So that's something that's got some stretch on the waist, is loose, and will move with you.
1: Good stretch around the waist and the crutchy bits. That's what's required when you get home, I think.
0: Guy is in Diva Hills.
1: What do you think, Guy? Are you going to keep your jeans on at home?
3: No. When I get home, I automatically change into my comfy clothes.
1: Yes.
0: And what are your comfy clothes, Guy?
3: Just some tracksuit pants, a hoodie and all that.
0: I put on tracksuit pants the other night, and my wife said, it looks like you're going into a home.
1: Oh. So is that why you don't do it more often?
0: No, because I was wearing my business shirt with tracksuit pants.
1: That would look like you were going into a home.
0: Thank you, Guy. Deb is in the Shire.
1: Hi, Deb. What about you? Jeans at home?
4: Definitely not. Straight home and into the jammies.
1: Yes. Even when we did breakfast radio, when I go home in the middle of the day, I was tempted, and often I did. I'd put on pyjamas in the middle of the day. And therefore, if someone came to the door, they just thought I was an old alcoholic.
0: Thank you.
1: Holding the bottle was also a giveaway.
0: Thank you, Deb. Kerry's with us.
1: Hello, Kerry. What do you think about wearing jeans at home?
5: Oh, never. As soon as I get home, the pyjamas go on. Even on the weekend, I'll have a shower and change back into my pyjamas. And if I'm not going out, that's what I'll stay in.
1: I like that idea. You get up in the morning, take your pyjamas off, have a shower, get back into some pyjamas.
0: Are they flannelette pyjamas, Kerry?
5: They are flannelette. They're so comfortable.
1: Yeah.
5: That's what you need.
0: Yeah. That's what you need.
1: Thank you, Kerry.
0: Louisa's in North Parramatta.
1: Louisa, jeans at home or not?
6: No, go home, get into your comfies, and if you're a fat bumbalada like me, you need to. You couldn't sit in jeans forever.
1: No, it's like when you see people on international flights wearing jeans, you go, how does that happen?
0: There's a lot of seams in jeans.
1: A lot of seams around the waist, around the crotchy bits, around the legs.
0: What about those people that you see get it straight into the Qantas pyjamas? I don't know about that.
1: Or even to they get off, they change the second the plane takes off.
0: Like I saw the pilot doing that.
1: This pillow.
0: Thank you, Louisa.
1: Little teddy bear.
0: John will wrap this up.
1: Hello, John. Jeans during the when you get home or not?
7: No, definitely not. Straighten the trackies and the flanny.
1: Yeah,
0: trackies and flanny.
1: What happens in summer?
7: Shorts and a t-shirt.
0: Yeah,
7: but it's like a switch off. You get home, you take your work stuff off, and you don't think about work until the next day.
1: I agree. Yep. It's psychological. It's that there bit it of is. That part of the day has finished.
0: Well, 99.9% of respondents have said they change it to something more comfortable.
1: Interesting.
0: I'm the only one that does it.
1: And Ryan.
0: Oh, and Ryan. Okay, so we're a 0.1%.
1: Yeah, I always thought so.
0: Betwixt the two.
1: Well, coming up next, I've been looking at this interesting stuff online about new ways for women that need to protect themselves about people stealing your stuff when you're out in the wild.
0: Ooh.
1: Ooh.
0: That's coming up.
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0: Hello, it's Jonesy and Amanda driving you home across Australia.
1: This is almost like a public service announcement to women. As you know, when you go overseas and there's a scam or those sorts of things, how you're going to get robbed, kidnapped, whatever it is.
0: I've seen Taken.
1: You've seen Taken. How did that happen?
0: Well, it's the same sort of thing. His daughter got abducted over there in the overseas.
1: Well, the thing is, we've always been told about the van, the mask, the dark alley. But these are the
0: keep new, away from those things.
1: These are the some of the new scams that might bring you unstuck. Got pen and paper, Brendan?
0: Yes, ma'am.
1: Number one is the sample.
0: What's
1: when
0: that?
1: Someone says, "Try this perfume, smell this cologne." A stranger at a mall, a parking lot, a shop approaches you with a bottle. One spray near your face. This is dramatic, but it may not be perfume. It can contain chemicals that disorient you within seconds. They follow you out to your car. Bam.
0: Whoa.
1: And it says here, never smell anything a stranger hands you ever. Interesting. How about this one? Scheme number two, the flyer.
0: But who would do that?
1: Well, who would? Who would kidnap someone? Who would try and put something in someone's drink? Who would try? Who are these people, Brendan? They exist. Scheme number two.
0: Okay.
1: The flyer. There's a flyer on your windscreen, a flyer.
0: Yep.
1: You reach for it, and while you're reading, your hands are down, your hands are full, your eyes are down, you're standing at your driver door, someone approaches from behind. It says here the flyer was placed there 10 minutes ago, and they've been watching you come back to your car. It's all
0: about... Well, it says this on the flyer.
1: No. What do you mean? There's a flyer that someone's put on. So you come back to your car.
0: It's
1: and
0: flapping
1: you take
0: around.
1: It's flapping around. You reach for it. You're not concentrating on where your stuff is. You're looking down.
0: Sure.
1: Someone suddenly at your car bundles you in or bundles you out, takes your car, whatever. I'm not saying these are everyday scenarios.
0: No, but it could be a park inspector.
1: These are the new ways that things could happen. If you're going to take this seriously.
0: I'm taking it very seriously.
1: Scheme number three. This one is interesting. The baby sound. A recording of a baby crying played from a phone or a speaker near your front door at night. You hear a baby outside alone. Of course, your instinct is to open the door. There's no baby. Someone's waiting for you to when you open the door. These are terrifying scenarios, but this is what's hard is that it goes against your instinct to say, don't do this. I'm going to read through them all and we'll discuss how we feel at the end. There's more.
0: I got one of those frog things that you bought from, online. You know, it's a frog. When someone comes to your door, it goes, ribbit, ribbit.
1: Yeah.
0: What if they put that with the baby sound, a baby and a frog together?
1: I'm trying to save women, Brendan. You do what you like.
0: Well, men can be dupes too,
1: Of course. Well, I think you're demonstrating that very well. Scheme number four, the charity clipboard. Am I boring you?
0: Not at all.
1: I saw you look at the clock.
0: Not at all. I'm not looking at the clock.
1: I hope if someone is going to be attacked in this room, it's you.
0: Go on. Charity clipboard.
1: Can you sign this petition? A clipboard, a pen, while you're writing your name, you're giving them your full name, your handwriting.
0: But who does this?
1: I don't know. It's Mr. Philip Kafforps. And his address is, if I knew that, I'd go and stop him. There's another one, the photo request. Can you take a photo of us? Yeah. A phone is handed. Both your hands are now holding their device. Your hands are free. Your phone is in your bag. They take your bag. Who's going
0: to
1: do
0: phone?
1: It? This is what. Let me get to the point of this. And I know. I hope you're pretending to be dumb.
0: I'm not.
1: I'm dumb.
0: No, I just don't understand.
1: Let me get to the
0: all
1: end.
0: All this stuff sounds reasonable.
1: Of course. It's all sounding reasonable until someone puts something in your drink. You think, this is the thing. You go out for a drink. Who would do that? People do.
0: I know.
1: This is the stuff I find interesting. Kindness is not compliance. Someone offers you something to smell, walk away. Someone hands you something and walk away. And no, it's hard to say if a baby's crying, can you help me? We all want to be people pleasers. This was the interesting point. No to a stranger costs you nothing. You don't owe a stranger anything. But if we all live like that, what a cold place it would be. But this is what the pattern is. It's all the same design. They want to occupy your hands. Lower your eyes, consume your attention. 4 seconds, you're blind, you're busy, you're positioned. That's the window they're looking for. And I don't know who they are. All they're saying here is trust your gut. If you're in any of these circumstances, you do not owe a stranger anything.
0: Mm-hmm.
1: Trust your gut instinct.
0: It's very good.
1: Have you understood, Brendan?
0: I do.
1: All I heard was you talk about your frog.
0: I'm going to punch one of those wildlife koalas in the head.
1: Well, you have to go back into the 80s and try and do it then.
0: They're still there.
1: No, they're not.
0: Yeah, they are.
1: When's the last time you saw... A person in a koala suit collecting money.
0: They're still there.
1: I'm trying to be earnest and help people.
0: I don't trust you.
1: Good.
0: Coming up, Instagram is on its way. JonesyandAmanda.com.au if you'd like to be a part of it.
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20: It's showtime.
0: We were just talking about your don't get kidnapped list that you were talking about before.
1: Oh, don't have your stuff stolen. The new, new tropes. Aren't what we're used to.
0: Mm-hmm, mm-hmm.
1: It's about things will happen that they want you to occupy your hands,
0: yep,
1: to deflect your attention, to be left exposed.
0: Another one for you. You're going to your car, you get in it, and you notice your windscreen wipers are up. And you instantly think, oh, my windscreen wipers are up. Someone's having a laugh. You get out of your car to put them back. In the meantime, Johnny Car Thief jumps in, drives off with you on the bonnet.
1: You'd think the name would be a giveaway.
0: Johnny Car Thief. I'm just saying, beware of this stuff.
1: This is what I was trying to say before, and you said as if. Who are those people? As if.
0: Don't blame as if. You drive home with your windscreen wipers up anyway. You wouldn't even notice.
1: I'd be inside my own garage and think, who did that?
0: Who did that? A lot of people are talking about those Kmart camera glasses, the new camera glasses.
1: Yeah.
0: Now they're under $100.
1: We're going to put them to the pub test. They have sold out, but what does it mean in the world of consent?
0: And also trouble at the Tour de France for the ladies in the aerodynamics department. We'll talk about that.
2: Bundaberg's 4BU.

0: Across Australia, Jonesy DeMatteo driving you home this Thursday afternoon. The padded bra cheating claim rocks Tour de France femmes as bizarre theory swirls around cycling.
1: What is the bragate controversy in cycling? Some teams at the Tour de France Femmes are concerned that riders are putting padding in their suits to improve their times, which you might think doesn't make sense. But adding extra padding in the chest area actually smooths the airflow around the body and reduces drag, and so riders can move faster. Adding padding to improve aerodynamics isn't allowed under international cycling rules.
2: Is that why Lance Armstrong had one testicle?
0: I can't answer that question.
2: But I would have thought that having a flatter chest would be more aerodynamic.
0: Well, you would think so. You would think so. And what they've said, as that lady has said, that the wind swirls around. So there's like an aerodynamic effect that takes place. So, and they do this for ski jumpers as well.
2: Do they pad their bras?
0: They pad their bras.
2: Really?
0: So there have been several complaints from cycling's world team tour teams alleging that padded sports bras are being used for aerodynamic advantage. They claim riders are faking a larger cup size to reduce their drag through the air.
2: To make Brendan Jones pay attention.
0: Not at all.
2: Not at all.
0: Teams reportedly called for inspectors to be introduced to check riders in a closed tent just to make sure everything's tickety-boo. There's a professor of aerodynamics. His name is Bert Blocken. Seriously, Professor Blocken.
2: Blocking him on social.
0: He's published the theory that a rounder chest is advantageous when it comes to aerodynamics. He labelled the concept of placing an object inside a jersey or skin suit to reduce aerodynamic drag and improve airflow around the body, chest fairing, as it were, and said it can reduce drag by 3.6%. Professor Blocken said, "We are talking about a chest fairing, which alters the airflow around the body, therefore reducing overpressure on the thighs. As a result, the rider experiences less air." I've taken the liberty of just doing a quick drawing. So there, that's my drawing.
2: Oh, that's a good drawing.
0: Thank you.
2: Who's that? What's his name?
0: No, that's a lady.
2: Right.
0: So that's her with her bosoms packed down. Okay, so if I augment this picture and put bigger situation.
2: I understand.
0: No, and then the wind flow. As you can see, the wind flow is coming through here.
2: Show me.
0: So now, instead of foiling into that area, it blocks around here and goes around the wider part of the body.
2: Is that what you want?
0: That's what you want.
2: So is that why next year we'll see a whole lot of Dolly Parton impersonators taking part in the Tour de France Femmes?
0: Talk to Professor Blocken.
2: He says into the tent.
0: His wife comes home from work. How was your day at work, dear?
2: Well, what do your wife will say? You've just drawn pictures of bosoms.
0: I've done better.
2: Coming up next, we're going down to the Jones and Amanda Arms for the pub test about pervy glasses.
0: Yes. Let's talk further about that.
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0: Hello there, it's Jonesy and Amanda driving you home. When there's big issues to discuss, where do we go?
1: We go down to the Jonesy and Amanda Arms for the pub test.
2: The good old-fashioned pub test.
0: True. Thank you, Sam. Kmart glasses, do they pass the pub test?
1: Not just Kmart glasses, Kmart camera glasses.
0: Yes, I should.
1: This is actually...
0: They sell a great range.
1: This is actually a big issue because we've seen the Meta smart glasses. They're around they're over $450 in Australia. They have a camera recording device. They can record you, and apparently a red light goes on, but people already have problems with those. But those have other technological advantages that people use for AI, auditory assistance, a whole lot of other things.
0: Mm-hmm.
1: The ones that Kmart is selling that have just sold out sell for about $89, and all they have is a camera facility. So it looks like a pair of dark-rimmed glasses, and people are buying them for what purpose? To film unobtrusively. But what does this mean? I've seen some people, usually it's men, going up and just saying to women, hey, can I have your phone number? I'm watching their response and uploading that as content to whatever response. So people don't have consent in how their image is being used anymore on socials. You don't know you're being filmed. As I said, there are provocative questions being asked, not just in sexual context, but just out in the public, blah, blah, blah. And then suddenly your image and your response to that is on someone's socials.
0: Yeah. Yeah, I remember the early days of radio. We used to take our little mini disc recorder and go out and get the Johnny on the Street opinion. But you had the radio station logo on, you had a microphone with a flag on it.
1: We also used to have to ask, are you happy
0: to
1: be recorded and used on radio? We had to ask people's approval for that.
0: But also that used to have a bit of gravitas as well, because people are like, oh, hang on, you're a professional. My point is now these guys are just doing that.
1: Yeah.
0: And they're using whatever reaction they get.
1: Yeah,
0: our
1: as
0: days,
1: content.
0: Yeah, so we wanted an opinion about, I don't know, what you think of whatever football team.
1: Yeah.
0: And then they went into that.
1: We weren't just provoking people for the sake of getting clickbait. I saw an interesting thing that said women are being advised to play Disney songs when they notice a man is recording them with these kinds of glasses.
0: Mm-hmm.
1: Because apparently music is more protected than women in 2026. Interesting, isn't it?
0: Is that a joke or is that real?
1: That's real. And I've seen a petition. There's already a petition that's up trying to ban the sale of these cheap AI glasses.
0: I don't like
1: AI. They're just cameras.
0: I don't like banning technology. You know, it sure is like the Luddites or the people that wanted to ban the car. It's progress.
1: But at what cost? At what cost? The cost is consent. The cost is control over how your image is used. The cost is you're not even aware, let alone give permission sometimes that you're being filmed.
0: What do you think?
1: But as you say, Brendan, maybe women are using them too for a whole lot of reasons and it's not all manky.
0: Mm-hmm.
1: Kmart camera glasses, these cheap versions of the Meta glasses, record. There's no other service to them.
0: Video ref in your life.
1: It'd be like a dash cam for
0: your
1: face.
0: For your whole life. And you just and you go to a bunker and they play it back. Well, clearly you were in the right.
1: Well, what do you think? Does it pass the pub test?
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0: Higher and higher. 10 questions, 60 seconds on the clock. You can pass if you don't know an answer. We'll come back to that question if time permits. You get all the questions right, $1,000.
5: You can make it $2,000 by answering a bonus question, but it is double or nothing.
0: Looky here. It's Kylie and Carolyn Springs.
5: Hi, Kylie.
6: Hello. How are you?
5: Very well. You sound stunned that it's you.
6: Oh, my God. I am stunned, actually. I'm a bit... Yeah, I'm very excited.
0: Well, it's you, Pikachu.
5: It is you. And let's hope that the gods are on your side today. We've got 10 questions. We've got 60 seconds. Say pass if you're not sure because we might have time to come back, okay?
6: Okay, terrific.
5: Kylie, good luck. Here we go. Question number one. How many corners are on a triangle?
6: Three.
5: Question two. Green and gold are the sporting colours of which country?
6: Australia.
5: Question three. In which sport would you perform a slam dunk?
6: Basketball.
5: Question four. What fruit has varieties called Pink Lady and Granny Smith?
6: Apples.
5: Question five. Which vitamin is produced when skin is exposed to sunlight?
6: C?
0: Oh,
5: vitamin D. I thought you were going to do it. Oh, it's vitamin D.
6: Goodness. Oh, it is too. I knew it. As soon as I said C, I knew it was D.
5: Oh,
0: damn it. Flops. Kylie.
5: Kylie, you were powering through there.
6: Oh, my goodness.
5: Kylie, thank you for playing.
6: Oh, thank you so much.
0: Good on you, Kylie. Thank you.
5: We'll play again tomorrow.
0: JonesyandAmanda.com.au if you would like to register.
5: 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Mm-hmm. Do they pass the pub test?
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0: It's Jonesy D'Amato driving you home. Let's get on down to the Jonesy D'Amato Arms for the pub test.
1: The pub test.
2: Pub test.
1: Does it pass the pub test?
3: If something sounds unlikely, then it should fail the pub test.
2: Yeah, the pub test.
4: Doesn't pass the sniff test.
5: Stop it. It's not helpful.
0: Kmart camera glasses. Do they pass the pub test?
6: They've sold out at around $80. We've had the Meta glasses, which have a far more sophisticated use of...
0: And they're more expensive. And,
6: well, that's the thing, and they have a variety of uses. To my knowledge, all these ones are is a camera.
0: Mm-hmm.
6: But the bigger picture here is, if you're outside, it's deemed that you're offering consent. That's what's so hard. We've lost the power of consent. There's a number of sites where girls have just been pinged with guys saying, oh, do you want to go out with me? And then just filming their response, and that's all being used as content.
0: Yep.
6: You don't know when you're being used as content. I was just talking to the girls here who work with us, and they were saying that if you saw someone needing help, you think, am I being filmed for content that I'm not helping?
0: Mm.
6: What you suddenly you see the world around you as an Instagram reel. Where do you fit in? You just can't go about living your life without feeling you're being observed.
0: Sure.
6: Situations are now seeing as maybe they're set up because people are going to be filming you. It stopped young people going out for the fear of being filmed, getting drunk, having
0: Did
6: fun.
0: So?
6: Yeah, there's statistics that show people aren't drinking as much when they're out in clubs, all that kind of stuff.
0: But not because of being filmed.
6: Being
0: sure.
6: filmed for fear. Yeah, it's surveillance.
0: Yeah.
6: Even if
0: there's a lot of surveillance.
6: Even if it's your own friends filming it and putting it on socials, there's not a private moment
0: but when
6: anymore.
0: George Orwell wrote Big Brother, he was saying that Big Brother would be filming us. It's more of us filming each other.
6: Well, we thought that would be a horror, and now that's an aspiration.
0: That's our reality.
6: So how do you feel these Kmart camera glasses, do they pass the pub test?
7: No, they do not. I think it's disgusting. No one's privacy is protected, and it's insane. It's mad. It means people can be filmed 24/7 almost without their consent. I don't like it.
8: Well, I wear a walk-easy alarm around my neck, and all you do is you pull a pin that's 120 decibels, and I've got a torch around my neck as well. So you shine it in their eyes. And wearing a mask, that covers some of my face and glasses anyway. I'm ready for fight or flight all the time.
9: When you're in public and people are just, going around with these glasses, they should have some type of warning that you can see, like something on it to just warn you that people are filming you. It's just so wrong.
10: I'm a bit on the fence about them. I was looking at these last night. They were still available for sale in store last night, but they're all sold out now. But I just wanted to also correct Amanda. They're not just the camera. They have Bluetooth connectivity for music and taking calls. They do have image recognition and chat features with the companion app. So they do kind of still function as a bit like AI. But yeah, I think it's dodgy. I don't know if they've got the red light the way the Meta glasses are, but yeah, it's pretty scary for women.
11: I'm sort of all for it. I actually have some Meta glasses, but I bought them so that I could press a button if I ever needed them for safety. Yeah, and someone attacks you or you see something illegal. I saw a guy that rammed into another car and then went to drive off, And it's a one-click press, so you can actually get the evidence.
0: Mm.
6: Well, that's
0: maybe
6: interesting that they are more than just
0: maybe
6: glasses.
0: Maybe make them more obvious, like
6: maybe
0: those big novelty Dame Edna sunglasses.
6: But having said that, even if they are more obvious, if someone comes up to you and they are filming, you're already pinged. You're already filmed. You know what I mean?
0: I know exactly.
6: Suddenly
0: what you
6: being
0: mean.
6: In public means, well, you asked for it, you're in public.
0: Maybe you should just run around the street swearing at the top of your lungs.
6: Yeah, or as they say, women have been told to sing Disney tunes because nothing can be played if you're singing a Disney tune. Disney has more rights than women do.
0: Unfortunately, Amanda's not joking.
6: No, and I'd be singing so off key, no one would recognise it as a Disney tune.
0: Let it go.
12: Righto, you two. That's enough.
0: Well, Friday tomorrow, you know what that means.
6: Friday field sessions.
0: FFS. Should we say who it is?
6: Yeah, go on.
0: I feel like have we announced who we've got tomorrow, Ryan?
13: I don't know.
0: We have.
6: Say
0: people are not.
6: It's Bachelor Girl.
0: Oh, okay. I was going to do a big build-up.
6: Okay, you do it.
0: There's no point now.
6: It's Bachelor Girl and we're so thrilled.
0: Bachelor Girl are coming into the studio
6: Brilliant.
0: For Friday field sessions.
6: Please join us.
0: Instagram will be back and vote for Amanda for the best Burt Newton presenter. 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
2: Good morning. It should be a sunny one today with a top of 26 degrees. Sunny across the weekend as well. Top of 26 tomorrow, 25 on Sunday. 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
2: Good morning. It should be a sunny one today with a top of 26 degrees. Sunny across the weekend as well. Top of 26 tomorrow, 25 on Sunday. 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
19: Good morning, I'm Nathan Filmer with your Bundaberg local news update. Member for Hinkler David Batt is renewing calls for the Labor government to scrap the cut to the private health insurance rebate for Australians aged over 65. The coalition has secured a Senate inquiry as a matter of urgency as local figures come to light showing tens of thousands of Hinkler residents stand to lose hundreds of dollars more. Mr. Batt says in Hinkler alone, more than 26,000 seniors face the prospect of private health insurance bills rising to as much as $807 more per year for singles, or up to $1,614 more per year for a couple. He says the Albanese government is punishing older Australians, many who now face a difficult choice to cut spending on other essentials or downgrade or drop their cover.
20: These people are the people who have done the work in Hinkler over the many, many years. They're the lifeblood of this community. They've worked hard. They're the ones that need to have private health cover to take the pressure off our hospital system and our aged care system.
19: Bundaberg Mayor Helen Blackburn has welcomed the Queensland Government's new $487 million Waste Reduction and Recycling Activation Fund, saying it'll help councils meet waste reduction targets while easing waste management costs for local communities. The funding will support expanded curbside recycling, new recycling infrastructure and regional transport incentives. It's after Bundaberg Regional Council announced three locally built waste collection trucks equipped with AI-powered pedestrian detection technology to improve safety during bin collections. And Bundaberg coffee lovers are being encouraged to make their morning brew count this morning, with four local cafes joining the Cafe Smart campaign to raise funds for people experiencing or at risk of homelessness. Cafe Smart runs today with local efforts led by Aloysius Delicious in a push to help those sleeping rough through the simple purchase of a cup of coffee. The business will donate $1 with every brew and cupcake sold today, with the coffee club also coming on board to support the efforts. Aloysius Delicious owner Tracy McPhee says the initiative is all about bolstering local support services to do what they do best.
21: Cafe Smart started back in 2011. It was a fundraising initiative that was started by Street Smart and led by the coffee industry, and it raises funds for grassroots charities that are combating homelessness.
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23: Hi, I'm Phoebe Humphrey. Economists claim some Labor MPs have been caught celebrating house price falls. Comments from Tanya Plibersek and Jerome Laxalt are being criticised as exaggerated. House prices fell 0.7% in June, the largest single monthly decline in around 4 years. But AMP Shane Oliver warns a drop in house prices could lead to higher unemployment and hurt the economy. Pauline Hanson reportedly used party money to pay for rooms at a luxury London hotel that sat empty while she travelled to Italy with Gina Reinhart. That's according to the Nine papers, who claim to have spoken to an insider with knowledge of her travel arrangements. AFL club Geelong says it's torn up a secret deal with an unnamed player that absolved it of liability should he suffer another on-field head knock. The Cats have released a statement acknowledging the deal went further than intended. And a cold spell is moving across the southern half of the country. At least four states will experience icy temperatures and damaging conditions by the end of the weekend as a low-pressure system approaches from Antarctica.
22: Less screen time, more me time with Can-Am and Sea-Doo at Bundaberg Power Sports, opposite Norville Pool on Enterprise Street.
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23: In sport, North Melbourne has kept its slim AFL finals hopes alive with an upset win over the Bulldogs. The Roos kicked six of the first seven goals to eventually run out 23-point winners.
25: Jumped out of the blocks and put scoreboard pressure on, which is just so important, but so hard to keep a good side like that down for the whole four quarters, and sheer endeavour and grit, really. And that's why I'm so proud of the group.
23: Coach Alistair Clarkson there, and the Cowboys have bounced back from last week's 70-point drubbing by the Chooks, beating the Titans 30-8 on the Gold Coast. That's the latest news and sport.
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0: Going to be a sunny one today, although it is a foggy at the moment, so just take it easy if you are on the roads right now. Top of 25 degrees for our Friday. Over the weekend, looks to be a sunny one with a top of 26 tomorrow and a top of 25 on Sunday. 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
0: Time for Vic's Pet Project with the RSPCA. I'm joined by Dee Haggerty, shelter manager. Dee, good to have you back. How are you doing?
2: I'm great, thanks, Vic. How are you today?
0: Yeah, really well, thank you. And we've got the weekend coming up, and that means that the call has gone out for something with the RSPCA. What can you tell us, Dee?
2: Oh, absolutely. So we're in high need of volunteers on our weekend. So if you have a passion for animals and you want to make a big difference in their lives, our shelter is looking for caring, reliable volunteers to help out on the weekend. Some of the duties may include walking dogs, socialising and playing with cats and other animals, feeding and providing fresh water, cleaning enclosures and bedding, assisting with enrichment activities, and supporting adoption and community events. What we're looking for is someone that has a, like I said before, a passion for animal welfare, a positive and responsible attitude, ability to work as part of the team, and be available for regular ongoing volunteership. No previous experience is necessary, and we will provide all training. If you're interested, please pop on to our RSPCA Queensland website, click on the volunteering tab under services, and you'll be able to find Bundaberg Shelter there, and please sign up as a volunteer animal attendant.
0: There is always the need for volunteers. If you're keen to be a part, do make sure you reach out to the RSPCA today. And we always want to see these animals go to new homes. Dee, who's ready to go if we've got any listeners that are ready to adopt?
2: Absolutely. We've now got a duo, was a trio initially of Staffy Cross Kelpie dogs. The other little friend was adopted out. So we're now down to a duo. So we've got three-month-old Ryder and Diesel. These little legends are equally part cuddle bug adventurers and professional snack inspectors. With Staffy-sized hearts and cattle dog curiosity, they're growing into such fun-loving pups who tackle every day with enthusiasm and occasionally all four paws at once. They're also in that baby shark phase, so wherever they go, they're investigating with their teeth first. What to expect from these duo? Endless towel wags, unmatched expertise in toy destruction, zoomies at random intervals, little companionship, and the ability to make any chore take twice as long because they're just too cute to ignore. Each brother has their own personality, and they all share a love of people, playtime, and finding their coziest spot for an afternoon nap. They are also confident and adventurous. They're still babies, so they're still going to need patient families committed to training, socialization, and helping them become the best boys they possibly can. We're looking for active homes that are ready to embrace a little bit of chaos, a lot of laughter, and a lifetime of loyalty. They will definitely fill your photo scrolls quite quickly because they're just so cute. So you're going to be taking 500 photos a day. If you feel like these two boys could be part of your family, please reach out to the shelter and we're happy to have a chat with you. And we've also got Shelley. She is one of our beautiful 1.5-year-old black domestic short hair cats. She's already accomplished one of life's biggest jobs, raising her kittens. She arrived in care with her babies and she's proved herself to be an exceptional mother, showering them with patience, devotion and gentle care. Now that her kittens have all found their homes of their own, it's finally Shelley's turn. She is ISTE-sex, so there's no more kittens there for Shelley, so she can live her long life with her family. While Shelley can be a little shy when faced with new surroundings, beneath that initial uncertainty, there's a sweet, trusting girl who truly just wants to connect. She responds wonderfully to gentle voices, kind hands, and a calm environment where she feels safe. Given a little time and patience, Shelley's confidence continues to blossom, revealing the affectionate and loving companion waiting underneath. She's looking for a home that will allow her to settle in at her own pace and show her that she never has to worry again. After spending so much of her young life looking after everyone else, Shelley's ready to find her happy ever after. If you think you could be that perfect home for Shelley, again, please come into the shelter and have a chat with us.
0: Absolutely. So if Shelley or the little bros sound like they could be the one for you, reach out to the team at the RSPCA today. And of course, yes, also if you get along there, ask about volunteering if you're open to trying something new. Dee, thank you so much as always.
2: Thanks again for having us, Vic. Really appreciate it.
0: It is Vic's Pet Project, and that's Dee Haggerty, Shelter Manager at the RSPCA. We are live and local on 4BU.
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0: Live and local, it's 1332 for BU. It's the Big Brekkie with Vic, 6:30. Now, the, you know, cost of living has been the hot topic for quite a while now, yeah? And it's something that affects people all over the world. It's not just here in Australia. This one guy in the United States, he's a biologist, and he studies marmots. They're basically these like chunky little squirrels that live on the ground. He studies them, but his department funding got cut and he wasn't able to continue his research. He's like, well, I've got to make more money. How do I do that? The obvious solution, start making porn. I'm not even joking here. He started an OnlyFans account. Now, that is a social media platform, if you haven't heard of it before, that is pretty much exclusively adult content creation. And apparently it's going quite well so far. He's only just started. He's already raised $7,000. So we are living in a time when if the going gets tough, well, it's time to pull out. time to pull it out.
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5: Good morning, I'm Nathan Filmer with your Bundaberg local news update. There are concerns Bundaberg locals may have to cut back on essentials following a call by the federal government to scrap the private health insurance rebate. Bundaberg's David Orpen is a 68-year-old pensioner and carer for his 91-year-old mother. Both have private health insurance, but Mr. Orpen fears the government will force him and his mother to cut back on the things they need. Member for Hinkler, David Batts, says Mr. Orpen isn't the only one who's been sounding the alarm over the move.
6: I've just had David Orpen in the office. He's one of our Hinkler constituents. And he is one of many concerns I've been getting, emails, people at the front counter in our office here in Bundaberg and in Hervey Bay. And they're all concerned about the federal Labor government's cuts to the private health rebates.
5: Bundaberg Mayor Helen Blackburn says the Queensland government's $487 million waste reduction and recycling activation fund is a positive step for local councils. The mayor says the investment will help reduce the cost of waste management while supporting recycling targets across the state. The fund includes expanded curbside recycling, new recycling infrastructure, and regional transport incentives. It's after Bundaberg Regional Council introduced three new locally built waste trucks featuring AI-powered pedestrian detection technology to enhance safety for residents and collection crews. And local cafe owners say the Cafe Smart initiative to help end homelessness has proven to be a worthwhile cause, and they're keen to get on board again this year. The fundraiser will run today, with participating Bundaberg businesses set to donate part of their day's takings to support those living on the streets. The coffee club will get involved, while Aloysius Delicious owner Tracy McPhee says a campaign demonstrates how a simple coffee can make a difference. She says the money raised in Bundaberg stays in Bundaberg, supporting local organisations and local people.
7: The reason Aloysius got on board, and what I love about it so much is that all the funds raised in Bundy stay in Bundaberg and they come back to people in our community who are doing it tough.
4: National News now.
8: Hi, I'm Phoebe Humphrey. Pauline Hanson is facing questions over who paid for parts of her recent trip to the UK amid reports she used party funds to pay for a luxury London hotel before flying to Italy with Gina Rinehart. The Nine papers are basing this on intel from who they say is a party insider, although the source says she didn't use taxpayer money or dip into cash raised by the party's Fire the Liar campaign. The Attorney Generals have asked the privacy watchdog to investigate those so-called smart glasses that are making headlines after selling out at Kmart. Michelle Rowland is worried they could be used to record people without their knowledge and fears women and kids could be vulnerable to their misuse. The Australian Institute of Health and Safety says serious mental health compensation claims have almost doubled over the past decade. It found aged care workers are being assaulted on the job at more than six times the rate of other occupations. And Europe continues to swelter through another heatwave. Some Italian cities have been placed on the highest health alert.
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8: In sport, the Cowboys have returned to the winners list, downing the Titans on the Gold Coast. North Queensland running out 22-point winners to jump to 7th on the table. Coach Todd Payton says it was the perfect way to respond to last week.
10: First 12, 15 hours after the game was really tough, but we had to get past it, and on the whole, a good response for the club, and really proud of their efforts and the fact that we just held our nerve.
8: And to AFL, North Melbourne upset the Bulldogs by 23 points in a blow to the Doggies' top six chances. That's the latest news and sport.
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12: It should be a mostly fine day today. The fog is lifting and we're headed for a top of 25 degrees. A sunny weekend ahead, top of 26 tomorrow, 25 on Sunday for Nexus Pools, the best pools in Bundy. Today's UV reading is 6, which is high. So remember to slip, slop, slap, seek and slide. At the moment, it's 12 degrees in Coral Cove.
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0: 3:32, 4BU. We're live and local, 20 to 7. It's the 7th of August today. And today was the day that Nobel Prize, Peace Prize winner Ralph Bunche was born on this day back in 1904. Famous for being the first ever person of colour to win the Nobel Peace Prize, which happened in 1950. Very interesting story behind that one. Lots else happened on this day too, the 7th of August.
1: On this day with Aaron Stevens. 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
2: It's August 7th, special day in our sporting history. It's the anniversary of the first Australian rules football game being played. Scotch College played Melbourne Grammar in 1858. Took another 20 years to get the regular competition going under the banner of the VFA. Singer-songwriter Christine McVie joined Fleetwood Mac in 1970, responsible for writing many of the band's hits. John Lennon and Yoko Ono went into the studio to record the album Double Fantasy on this day in 1980. The music legend's last album was then released just a matter of weeks before his death on December 8, 1980. It'll be just like starting up. In 1990, Victorian Premier John Kane announced his shock resignation.
3: Because I believed the point had been reached where I couldn't contribute any more in those terms.
2: That opened the door for the state's first female Premier, Joan Kerner. And it was on August 7 in 2018 that Australia's population passed 25 million. To the birthdays, one of Australia's greatest ever cricketers, former captain Greg Chappell, is 78.
4: Rises now to Greg Chappell, 182 in his last Test match innings.
2: Actor Wayne Knight is on the birthday list, probably best known for playing Newman in Seinfeld. He's 71.
5: Hello, Jerry. May I come in?
2: X-Files star David Duchovny is 66 today.
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10: This has been such an incredible year.
2: And Geelong champion Andrew Mackie is 42. The triple premiership winner kicked 100 goals for the Cats.
11: Mackie, what a monumental kick.
2: Finally, it's the anniversary of the death of comedy legend Oliver Hardy, one half of the classic team Laurel and Hardy. He died on this day in 1957, aged 65.
12: Well, it's another nice mess you've gotten me into.
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0: live and local. It's 1332 for BU, and it's the Big Brekkie with Vic, 6:45. And yesterday I caught up with a couple of friends of mine, and you know, we try and hang out regularly, but there was one thing that they that I did with them a couple of weeks back. It was this sort of like meditative activity, and I tried it out, and like for the most part it was okay, but didn't exactly do it for me. And I'm always one who likes to try new things. I don't like to say no to something before I've at least given it a shot. So I was like, I'll give it a shot. Like I said, wasn't exactly the one for me. But last night when I caught up with my mates, they were just like, oh yeah, we're going to do it again tonight. It was great for us. Do you want to join? And I'm like one of those people that really struggles to say no. And I'm like, should I just fake my own death and just be done with it?
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9: 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Being a part of this show, I have the opportunity of sharing some very special things about my dad, as well as celebrating his life through his music.
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10: Good morning, I'm Nathan Filmer with your Bundaberg local news updates. Bundaberg residents say the federal government's proposed cuts to the private health insurance rebate may not have the expected effect. The change is not yet law, but the apparent cost-saving strategy is being flagged for potential unintended consequences and ultimately costing taxpayers more. 68-year-old Bundaberg man David Orpin cares for his 91-year-old mother and could be among those affected by the changes. He says while the government may be trying to save a few dollars for the kitty, he believes the idea will backfire. Mr. Orpin receives $162 per fortnight as a carer's payment, but says the added pressure of forking out for the full price of health cover is unacceptable.
11: By saving a few dollars, the government may in fact incur more costs, because how many people will ditch their private health and then be a burden on the public system?
10: The Queensland Government's $487 million Waste Reduction and Recycling Activation Fund has been welcomed by Bundaberg Regional Council leadership. Mayor Helen Blackburn says the investment will help councils manage rising waste costs while delivering better recycling services for communities. The funding includes support for expanded curbside recycling, new recycling infrastructure, and transport incentives for regional areas. And Bundaberg residents are being encouraged to grab their favourite coffee this morning, all to help create positive change in their community. Street Smart Australia's Cafe Smart campaign has raised millions of dollars nationally since it began, funding emergency relief, housing assistance and outreach programs. Aloysius Delicious, The Journey Laneway and The Coffee Club will all donate part of today's earnings to Cafe Smart to help put a stop to homelessness in our region. Every coffee sold will contribute to providing those living rough with what they need and to services that help people rebuild their lives.
12: I think Australia is known for its coffee culture, and most people buy a coffee on their way to work or in their lunch break. So by buying your coffee from a cafe that's supporting Cafe Smart, $1 from every coffee will go towards this initiative at Aloysius, and I know Pete at The Journey as well.
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13: Hi, I'm Phoebe Humphrey. Some claims by Albanese government MPs are being criticised as celebrating falling house prices. Property experts are calling out Social Services Minister Tanya Plibersek for stating it's never been a better time to be a first home buyer. House prices fell 0.7% nationally in June, but Shane Oliver from AMP says lower house prices can hurt the economy and lead to higher unemployment. An insider claims Pauline Hanson used party funds to pay for her stay in a London hotel. Nine Papers reports the One Nation leader booked multiple rooms, but they remained vacant while she stayed in Italy with Gina Reinhart. The funds did not come from the Fire the Liar campaign or taxpayer funds. The ABS is warning Aussies against misinformation ahead of the census. It's released a statement advising Aussies against online advice influencing people on how to answer the religion question in the national survey. And it seems sardines are in short supply across the country, with customers complaining they've sold out at a number of supermarkets.
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13: In sport, the Roos have kept their wildcard hopes alive with a 23-point win over the Bulldogs last night. The loss sees the Doggies slip further away from the top six. Coach Luke Beveridge not using travel as an excuse after playing in WA last week.
14: It was a Perth game. We came back 6 days. They were 5 days out from Launceston, so cry me a river. There's no excuses. They were the better team on the night.
13: And North Queensland has jumped to seventh on the NRL table after beating the Titans 30-8 on the Gold Coast last night. That's the latest news on sport.
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1: Four Walls Realty, specialising in all things sales. 4BU Bundaberg weather.
16: It's a little bit cloudy at the moment, but overall we should have a mostly fine Friday with a top of 25 degrees. Sunny for the weekend ahead, top of 26 tomorrow, 25 on Sunday. For Nexus Pools, the best pools in Bundy, today's UV reading is 6, which is high, so remember to slip, slop, slap, seek and slide. At the moment, it's 13 degrees in West Bundy.
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0: 3032 4BU, we are live and local, 7:15. There are some awesome deals for the weekend at Ken's Kepnot Butcher. Ken, how are you going today?
1: Absolutely fantastic, Vic.
0: Oh, that's good to hear. It's great to have you back on the show. It's been a couple of weeks. How's everything been?
1: Yeah, mate, we've been on holidays, so we're back and refreshed and all ready to go again. But she's a bit cool back here in town, so we've got the bacon bones for $6.97 a kg, or the butcher's own bacon hocks for $9.97 a kg. Or if you want to get a bit of pork on your fork, we've got 2 kilos of shoulder pork chops for $20. Or we've got the Sunday roast, we've got the pork leg roast for $9.97 a kg. Or if you want to fire up the barbie, how about 2 kilos of our famous barbecue sausages for only $20? And what else have we got? We got fresh beef brisket, $15.97 a kg if you're going to fire up the smoker. And we've got plenty of other things happening over here today.
0: Plenty of comfort food to keep you nice and warm over the weekend. It is looking to warm up a little bit, though. So, yeah, maybe it is time to crank up the barbie as well. Head outside and enjoy the nice weather that we got coming our way.
1: Oh, it's always great weather here in Bundaberg, mate.
0: Absolutely, and it is great to have you back in Bundy, Ken. Thank you so much.
1: Bye.
0: Don't miss out on these awesome deals happening at Ken's Kepnot Butcher this weekend only. Once the weekend is over, they're gone. So head on over today, say hi to Ken and the team, they'll help you out. It's the Big Brekkie with Vic, and we're live and local on 4BU.
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3: 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It's Theme Song Friday. This song is a beautiful piece for a movie of the same name. So the film and the song both had the same title. Came out in the 70s, and this was the movie. It's a wonderful romantic drama film.

Away We Were, beautiful movie, beautiful song, and it was sung by that Hollywood starlet legend. Who sung The Way We Were? If you know, give me a call, 4153 0888. Let's play the movie quiz here on 4BU.

0: 13:32 for the U Live and local. It's 7:30. The weekend is here. Entertainment Guide is up next with all the live music happening today, Saturday and Sunday. But first,
1: on the Big Breakfast, the movie quiz. 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
0: We got Lynn from Svenson Heights. Lynn, The Way We Were was a beautiful movie and a beautiful song.
2: Misty watercolor memory.
0: But who was it with that gorgeous voice who sang the theme song for The Way We Were?
3: Barbara Streisand.
0: The one, the only, Barbara Streisand. You are spot on, Lynn, and you are in the draw to win a $50 fuel voucher, all thanks to Rhino Sport Coordination. Congratulations.
3: Thank you very much.
0: The movie quiz back on Monday on The Big Brekkie Show after 7:15. 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We are your leaders in local.
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9: Good morning, I'm Nathan Filmer with your Bundaberg local news update. Bundy locals say the federal government's plan to end the rebate for private health insurance could have the opposite effect to what's intended. In Hinkler alone, around 26,300 seniors reportedly face a prospect of private health insurance bills rising as much as $807 more per year for singles or up to $1,614 more per year for a couple. The federal member says it's unfair on those who've contributed their whole lives to society and that the move will punish older Australians. David Orpen, whose family has lived in Bundaberg since the 1800s, says if people aren't covered when things go wrong, it'll be the public purse that pays.
10: You know, might have people that are carers that because they can't go and get attention in the hospital, they may no longer be able to be carers for their parents or old people in their family. I think it's not going to be the windfall that they think. I think it might actually backfire and it might actually cost more in the long run.
9: Bundaberg Mayor Helen Blackburn has welcomed the Queensland Government's new $487 million Waste Reduction and Recycling Activation Fund, saying it'll help councils meet waste reduction targets while easing waste management costs for local communities. The funding will support expanded curbside recycling, new recycling infrastructure and regional transport incentives. It's after Bundaberg Regional Council announced three locally built waste collection trucks equipped with AI-powered pedestrian detection technology to improve safety during bin collections. And Bundaberg coffee lovers are being encouraged to make their morning brew count this morning, with four local cafes joining the Cafe Smart campaign to raise funds for people experiencing or at risk of homelessness. Cafe Smart runs today with local efforts led by Aloysius Delicious in a push to help those sleeping rough through the simple purchase of a cup of coffee. The business will donate $1 with every brew and cupcake sold throughout the day, with the coffee club also coming on board to support the efforts. Aloysius Delicious owner Tracy McPhee says the initiative is all about bolstering local support services to do what they do best.
11: Cafe Smart started back in 2011. It was a fundraising initiative that was started by Street Smart and led by the coffee industry, and it raises funds for grassroots charities that are combating homelessness.
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12: Hi, I'm Phoebe Humphrey. Pauline Hanson reportedly used party money to pay for rooms at a luxury London hotel that sat empty while she travelled to Italy with Gina Reinhart. That's according to the Nine papers, who claim to have spoken to an insider with knowledge of her travel arrangements. The federal government is yet to receive amendments to its gambling reforms ahead of Parliament resuming next week. Negotiations continue between the Coalition and Greens despite a Senate gridlock. It comes as more Labor MPs call for the reforms to be strengthened. The draft legislation includes restricting ads on TV to 3 per hour between 6 a.m. and 8:30 p.m. AFL club Geelong has torn up the secret deal it brokered with a player to absolve itself from liability should he suffer another head knock on field. The Cats have released a statement admitting it was made without the knowledge of the AFL Players Association. And Donald Trump has chased after a toddler who nearly fell off stage during a speech in Vegas. The US president wasting no time to make a joke about his predecessor, shouting he didn't want the young boy to end up like Joe Biden.
8: Bundaberg farmers don't get days off. Neither does a Can-Am Defender. 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
12: In sport, the Titans were no match for the Cowboys last night in the NRL, losing 30-8. It's now back-to-back losses for the Gold Coast, who are third last on the table. Coach Josh Hannay admits his side is struggling.
13: Yeah, I just feel like at the moment, as I say, I feel like we're a little bit out of sorts with our footy and the physicality of the game.
12: And in AFL, North Melbourne beat the Bulldogs by 23 points at Marvel Stadium last night to keep their slim finals hopes alive. That's the latest news and sport.
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8: Four Walls Realty, specialising in all things sales. 4BU Bundaberg weather.
15: It's been a slightly cloudy start to our Friday, but it should be clearing up for a mostly fine day, actually. Top of 25 degrees, sunny for the weekend ahead. Top of 26 tomorrow, 25 on Sunday. The Nexus Pools, the best pools in Bundy. Today's UV reading is 6, which is high. So remember to slip, slop, slap, seek and slide. Right now, it's 14 degrees in Woodgate.
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0: Your leaders in local. It's 1332 4BU, and this is the Big Brekkie with Vic. 7:42. It's better music and more of it. And speaking of that,
1: there's always plenty happening around town on the Big Breakfast, the entertainment guide.
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0: Steve, been a while since you and I caught up. It's good to be back. How are you?
3: I'm very good. In yourself?
0: Yeah, not too bad at all.
3: Friday morning's always great.
0: Yeah. Heck yeah, even better knowing that there's tons of live music all across the weekend.
3: There is, and as always, it's a variety we have here in Bundaboo that you've got everyone loves. Tonight, got a couple of bands out and about. Frostbiter over at the Magpie Sports Club.
0: Always great.
3: 70s and 80s music, they cover it all. 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
3: Yes, definitely. Waves have got Royal Air, which is probably a bigger mix of music because Phoebe's known for her country singing and a couple of originals, but they do a lot of the Aussie pub rock and all that as well. Mm-hmm. So heading out to Waves tonight. For Saturday, over at Sugarland Laneway in the evening, Megan Terry. Now, she's beautiful voice, quite new to Bundy with her music. You can find her on Facebook, but if you want to sit out there, grab an ice cream, some food out in the laneway, have a listen to her from 5 o'clock. If you're going heading out, you've got Brothers Club, you've got Mixtape, and the Waves again, you've got Abby Sky and Batman, always a favourite.
0: Oh, yes.
3: Covers everything. Two duos there that just, I don't know, I don't know how to describe them. They're both very different, but they're both very entertaining. Like Mixtape are the up-and-coming duo in Bundaboo. They're getting so many gigs now, and Abby's just known for being Abby. So...
0: Authenticity is key.
3: Exactly. Sunday, out at Bagara Berries, we've got Layla Starr out there. She's actually part of Mixtape. That's her solo career starting off now. Ooh. So Mixtape are still going, but she's doing her own little solo project.
0: Always happens,
3: yeah. And you'll hear a bit more of her out and about. And Sunday night to wrap up the weekend, you got the other bloke out at Waves, which another one. Throw songs at him.
0: Yeah.
3: He's got his backing tracks, and feel free to tell him his drummer's out of timing. He'll know exactly where it came from. You won't have to mention my name. So I think the drummer's out, and he'll look at you and say, Steve told you
0: it's
3: that.
0: It's like
3: didn't
0: a secret code.
3: Oh, it is. It's been an ongoing joke between him and I for years.
0: That's so. It. So the fact that it's a Sunday evening doesn't mean that you need to be winding down. As a matter of fact, you can be winding things up. So full of energy all across the weekend, big variety as always. Make sure you check out the Bundy Gig Guide and Bundaberg Music Promotions Facebook pages for the full details. Steve, thanks so much.
3: Thanks, Vic. We'll see you next week.
0: Absolutely. Looking forward to it. We are live and local. It's Entertainment Guide here on 4BU.
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0: leaders in local on 4BU. 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Your choice of two of the best one-hit wonders of all time on the way. But first,
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0: We still got whales migrating up and down the coast. If you're heading out, probably the better time to see them is early morning, late afternoon. You can like look out over the ocean and you see them like the. And then if you go swimming over the weekend, like if you head out a little bit offshore, you can hear the. That's my whale talk. It's brilliant. Could you really tell the difference? I don't think so.
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9: Good morning, I'm Nathan Filmer with your Bundaberg local news update. With more than 130 performances across 33 different sections, the Moncrief Entertainment Centre has once again welcomed talented young artists to the stage for the 2026 Bundaberg Estedford. The popular annual arts festival recently showcased solo and ensemble performances in vocal, instrumental, speech and drama categories. The ensemble program saw 1,600 people through the doors, with schools from across the region taking part in the event. President of the Bundaberg Estedford Committee, Jess Savage, says she's pleased with how the event turned out.
10: Yeah, great. Again, probably one of our biggest years in entry numbers. Participation's at an all-time high for 2026 across all the solo events and the ensemble program.
9: There are concerns Bundaberg locals may have to cut back on essentials following a call by the federal government to scrap the private health insurance rebate. Bundaberg's David Orpin is a 68-year-old pensioner and carer for his 91-year-old mother. Both have private health insurance, but Mr. Orpin fears the government will force him and his mother to cut back on the things they need. Member for Hinkler, David Batt, says Mr. Orpin isn't the only one who's been sounding the alarm over the move.
11: I've just had David Orpin in the office as one of our Hinkler constituents. And here's one of many concerns I've been getting. Emails, people at the front counter in our office here in Bundaberg and in Hervey Bay. And they're all concerned about the federal Labor government's cuts to the private health rebates.
9: And local cafe owners say the Cafe Smart initiative to help end homelessness has proven to be a worthwhile cause, and they're keen to get on board again this year. The fundraiser runs today, with participating Bundaberg businesses set to donate part of their day's takings to support those living on the streets. The Coffee Club and the Journey Laneway will both get involved, while Aloysius Delicious owner Tracy McPhee says a campaign demonstrates how a simple coffee can make a difference. She says the money raised in Bundaberg stays in Bundaberg, supporting local organisations and local people.
12: The reason Aloysius got on board and what I love about it so much is that all the funds raised in Bundy stay in Bundaberg and they come back to people in our community who are doing it tough.
1: National News Now.
13: Hi, I'm Phoebe Humphrey. The Shadow Treasurer has accused Pauline Hanson of betraying the people she represents amid reports the One Nation leader used party funds to pay for a luxury hotel during a recent visit to London. Tim Wilson has told Nine it doesn't pass the pub test.
14: We have people who donate to her party from their limited savings. They're struggling to get ahead and now we find it's going towards Dolce & Gabbana fashion shows, luxury hotel stays in London. I'm starting to see images of global elite.
13: Canberra has asked the Privacy Commissioner to look into those so-called smart glasses amid concerns they could be used to secretly record Australians. The former Prince Andrew has spoken to police after he was allegedly confronted by a stalker at Sandringham Estate, the King's brother providing an eyewitness account after the confrontation with the balaclava-clad offender. A 39-year-old man has been charged. And Matthew McConaughey has met with the Pope, the A-lister shaking hands with the Pontiff during a visit to the Vatican.
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13: In sport, the Doggies' top six hopes have been dealt a blow, losing to the Kangaroos by 23 points last night at Marvel Stadium. North Melbourne led at every change. Coach Alistair Clarkson happy with how they handled pressure.
15: Big incentive for the Dogs to win to secure their finals berth. 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
13: Switching codes now, the Cowboys have bounced back from last week's 70-point drubbing by the Chooks, beating the Titans 30-8 on the Gold Coast. That's the latest news and sport.
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0: A little cloudy this morning, but overall should be a sunny day today with a top of 25 degrees. A sunny weekend ahead as well. Top of 26 tomorrow, 25 on Sunday. 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Today's UV reading is 6, which is high. So remember to slip, slop, slap, seek and slide. At the moment, it is 15 degrees in Innes Park.
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1: The question on everyone's lips is, what's that sound? 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
0: We got Sue from Bagara here. Sue, how are you feeling about $530 this morning?
2: Look, that would be wonderful.
0: Best of luck, Sue. Fingers and toes crossed. What do you think this could be?
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0: Putting the sock on a microphone. Soft? Yes, definitely. Part of technology. It's a sound. Yeah, microphone, 100%. And it's a cover. Sue, you're going to have to treat the hubby to dinner tonight because you are 100% spot on. Word for word, that is what our secret sound was, putting the sock on a microphone.
2: I'd better take him out for dinner then tonight at night.
0: With the $530. And hopefully you got a bit left over to treat yourself as well. The new secret sound will be coming your way on Monday, so do not miss out. It's the Big Brekkie Show, and you're on 4BU.
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0: If today is a special day for you, maybe a birthday or an anniversary on the 7th of August, I hope you have a wonderful day today. You're sharing your special day with Aussie cricket legend Greg Chappell. It's his birthday today. He was born on this day in 1948, and it's perfect. It's Friday. Hopefully you're heading out and having some fun to celebrate over the weekend. 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

It's the Big Brekkie Show on 4BU, 8:30. It's Friday face-off, and this morning we're looking at two of the biggest one-hit wonders of all time. You know, these songs were so huge, it sort of like makes you wonder, how could these guys have not made another hit? And maybe then that gets me thinking, well, maybe that's the reason why. It's because those songs were so huge that no one could ever see anything else from them again, because that's all they'd be thinking about. Anyway, you now have to choose which one you like best.

0: final countdown, Europe or Take On Me? Which one? You still got a few minutes to vote on our Facebook and Instagram page. Right now it's pretty neck and neck. You could be the vote that shifts the tide. Which one hit wonder do you want to hear next on the Big Brekkie with Vic for Friday Face Off?
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10: Morning, I'm Nathan Filmer with your latest Bundaberg local news. Organisers of the 2026 Bundaberg Estenford have spoken following the recent event, saying locals were treated to a wide range of creative talent. Schools from across the region took part in performances focused on building confidence, honing skills and creating community connection. Staff say being able to perform in the Moncrief was a special opportunity for the kids, and that's a memory that won't quickly fade. Bundaberg Estenford Committee President Jess Savage says the initiative gives young people the opportunity to develop their skills and play in front of a crowd.
11: So the Estenford offers the opportunity for instrumental soloists, vocal soloists, speech and drama soloists, and then we have our schools ensemble program, which is the following week. So you're looking at concert bands, string ensembles, orchestras.
10: Bundaberg Mayor Helen Blackburn says the Queensland Government's $487 million Waste Reduction and Recycling Activation Fund is a positive step for local councils. The Mayor says the investment will help reduce the cost of waste management while supporting recycling targets across the state. The fund includes expanded curbside recycling, new recycling infrastructure and regional transport incentives. It's after Bundaberg Regional Council introduced three new locally built waste trucks featuring AI-powered pedestrian detection technology to enhance safety for residents and collection crews. And Bundaberg residents are being encouraged to grab their favourite coffee today, all to help create positive change in their community. Street Smart Australia's Cafe Smart campaign has raised millions of dollars nationally since it began, funding emergency relief, housing assistance and outreach programs. Aloysius Delicious, the Journey Laneway and the Coffee Club will all donate part of today's earnings to Cafe Smart to help put a stop to homelessness in our region. Aloysius Delicious owner Tracy McPhee says every coffee sold will contribute to providing those living rough with what they need and to services that help people rebuild their lives.
12: I think Australia is known for its coffee culture, and most people buy coffee on their way to work or in their lunch break. So by buying your coffee from a cafe that's supporting Cafe Smart, $1 from every coffee will go towards this initiative at Aloysius, and I know Pete at The Journey as well.
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13: Hi, I'm Phoebe Humphrey. Some Labor MPs have come under fire for celebrating falling house prices. Jerome Laxalle posted the headline on social media, changing a quote from an auctioneer who said conditions were the worst he'd seen to the best. Health Minister Mark Butler's told Seven he backs the government's recent changes to capital gains and negative gearing to get first home buyers into the market.
14: First home buyers are now taking centre stage in auctions on Saturday afternoons rather than having to compete time and time again with investors.
13: Pauline Hanson reportedly used party money to pay for rooms at a luxury London hotel that sat empty while she travelled to Italy with Gina Rinehart. That's according to the Nine papers who claim to have spoken to an insider. AFL club Geelong says it's torn up a secret deal with an unnamed player that absolved it of liability should he suffer another on-field head knock. And a cold spell is moving across the southern half of the country. At least four states will experience icy temperatures by the end of the weekend as a low pressure system approaches from Antarctica.
9: Cash for scrap. 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
13: In sport, the Cowboys have returned to the winners list in the NRL, downing the Titans on the Gold Coast. North Queensland running out 22-point winners to jump to seventh on the table. Coach Todd Payton says it was the perfect way to respond.
15: Last week was difficult. First 12, 15 hours after the game was really tough. We had to get past it, and on the whole, a good response for the club.
13: And in AFL, North Melbourne upset the Bulldogs by 23 points in a blow to the Doggies' top six chances. That's the latest news and sport.
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0: A little bit cloudy this morning, but overall should be a sunny day with a top of 25 degrees, a sunny weekend ahead and a top of 26 tomorrow, 25 on Sunday. 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At the moment, it is 17 degrees in Thabeeban.
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0: 13:32, 4BU, it's the Big Recce with Vic, 20-9. It is the 7th of August today, very important day in our calendar, let me tell you right now. Quite possibly the most important day in the entire history of important days. It is International Beer Day. I don't know why I'm so excited about that. I don't even like beer. I think this is giving more about me away than I would like. It's not even 9 o'clock and I'm getting excited about a cold one. Look, it's a Friday, do what you like. Happy International Beer Day on the 7th of August.
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2: It's August 7th, special day in our sporting history. It's the anniversary of the first Australian rules football game being played. Scotch College played Melbourne Grammar in 1858. Took another 20 years to get the regular competition going under the banner of the VFA. Singer-songwriter Christine McVie joined Fleetwood Mac in 1970, responsible for writing many of the band's hits. John Lennon and Yoko Ono went into the studio to record the album Double Fantasy on this day in 1980. The music legend's last album was then released just a matter of weeks before his death on December 8, 1980. It'll be just like starting up. In 1990, Victorian Premier John Kane announced his shock resignation.
3: Because I believed the point had been reached where I couldn't contribute any more in those terms.
2: That opened the door for the state's first female Premier, Joan Kerner. And it was on August 7 in 2018 that Australia's population passed 25 million. To the birthdays, one of Australia's greatest ever cricketers, former captain Greg Chappell, is 78.
4: Rises now to Greg Chappell, 182 in his last Test match innings.
2: Actor Wayne Knight is on the birthday list, probably best known for playing Newman in Seinfeld. He's 71.
5: Hello, Jerry. May I come in?
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2: Aussie supermodel. Model and actress Megan Gale celebrates her 51st birthday.
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2: Academy Award winning actress Charlize Theron is also 51.
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2: And Geelong champion Andrew Mackey is 42. The triple premiership winner kicked 100 goals for the Cats.
11: Mackey, what a monumental kick.
2: Finally, it's the anniversary of the death of comedy legend Oliver Hardy, one half of the classic team Laurel and Hardy. He died on this day in 1957, aged 65.
12: Well, it's another nice mess you've gotten me into.
2: Remembering Oliver Hardy on August 7.
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Summer Band, Health is on its way on 1332 4BU. We are live and local. It's 10 to 9 on our Friday morning. Friday face-off today, and it's all about the one-hit wonders. It's the final countdown. Europe's final countdown versus aha! It is impossible for me to not say it like, aha, Take On Me. Two of the best songs that these bands, they dropped them and then they just peaced out and we never heard from them again. Thanks to everyone who voted for their favourite one-hit wonder on our socials. Both songs awesome, both songs popular, and no surprise, the voting was pretty close. But by one vote, our one-hit wonder of the day for Friday face-off, here they are, Europe, the final countdown on

0: 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Where do you go? And 70s tracks that stand the test of time. Here she comes now, say morning, morning. Better music and more of it. 1332 4BU. 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

0: Live and local, it's 1332 4BU, 9 o'clock on our Friday? Yeah, Friday. Almost said Thursday. Whew, that was terrifying. It's the big brekkie. Less screen time, more me time with Ken, Em and C-Doo at Bundaberg Power Sports opposite Norval Pool on Enterprise Street. Having a chat to a special guest in a couple of minutes' time about the St. Luke's Community Fair coming up in just a couple of days. It's going to be a great time. And I'm going to be talking to the principal himself. So don't miss the chat with Matthew on the big brekkie right here on 4BU.
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7: Morning, I'm Nathan Filmer with your latest Bundaberg local news. The woman behind the 2026 Bundaberg Estedford says the initiative provides an important creative outlet for kids in regional areas. The Moncrief Entertainment Centre was a venue recently for 130 performances across 33 different sections involving kids from schools across the district. President of the Bundaberg Estedford Committee, Jess Savage, says the annual event is much more than a competition. She says while generally there's no shortage of opportunities for tuition in the Bundaberg region, the Estedford offers a rare chance to get up on stage.
8: I guess for a lot of these kids, you know, their instrument or their craft is something that they potentially take a lesson in each week, whether that's at school or in a private studio. And being in a regional centre, there isn't necessarily always the performance opportunities.
7: Bundaberg residents say the federal government's proposed cuts to the private health insurance rebate may not have the intended effect. The change is not yet law, but the apparent cost-saving strategy is being flagged for potential unintended consequences and ultimately costing taxpayers more. 68-year-old Bundaberg man David Orpen is among those who would be affected by the change. Mr. Orpen, who receives $162 per fortnight as a carer's payment to look after his mother, says the added pressure of forking out for the full price of health cover will hit hard.
9: By saving a few dollars, the government may in fact incur more costs, because how many people will ditch their private health and then be a burden on the public system?
7: And the Queensland Government's $487 million Waste Reduction and Recycling Activation Fund has been welcomed by Bundaberg Regional Council leadership. Mayor Helen Blackburn says the investment will help councils manage rising waste costs while delivering better recycling services for communities. The funding includes support for expanded curbside recycling, new recycling infrastructure and transport incentives for regional areas.
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10: Hi, I'm Phoebe Humphrey. The Attorney General's asked the privacy watchdog to investigate so-called smart glasses after a Kmart version has flown off the shelves. Michelle Rowland is worried they could be used to record Aussies without their knowledge. Chief Information Security Officer River Nigrin telling Seven it's hard to know where footage from the cheaper version of the glasses will be stored.
11: A lot harder to actually monitor. Third-party risk is a major concern for most organisations, even Meta.
10: An insider claims Pauline Hanson used party funds to pay for her stay in a London hotel. Nine Papers reports the One Nation leader booked multiple rooms, but they remained vacant while she stayed in Italy with Gina Reinhart. She did not use taxpayer funds. The US is sending more than 2,000 personnel to Western Australia to support AUKUS submarine works. The federal government insists the Americans' presence in the state is not a US base on Aussie soil. And we're being warned we could face a super El Nino. A US meteorologist says it could be the strongest in at least 500 years.
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10: In sport, more bad news for the Dogs in last night's loss to North Melbourne. Doggies ruck Tim English hurt his knee in the final term and was taken off the ground. Coach Luke Beveridge not giving too much away.
12: I can't give you an update. I don't know the extent of the injury, what's happening. We didn't put him back on, obviously.
10: North Queensland has jumped to seventh on the NRL table after beating the Titans 30-8 on the Gold Coast last night. And Matilda's star Katrina Gorrie has announced she's taking a break from soccer 1 year out from the Women's World Cup. That's the latest news and sport.
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0: Sunny across Bundy today with a top of 25 degrees. A sunny weekend as well. Top of 26 tomorrow, 25 on Sunday. For Nexus Pools, the best pools in Bundy, today's UV reading is 6, which is high. So remember to slip, slop, slap, seek and slide. At the moment, it is 18 degrees in Kepnock.
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0: leaders in local on 4BU coming up on 9:30. It's the Big Brekkie with Vic. The St. Luke's Family Fair is coming up. Very, very exciting. It's going to be a great day out for the whole family. That'll be coming up on the weekend, August the 15th, on the Saturday afternoon. So get along. Don't miss out. I'm joined today by the principal of St. Luke's, Matthew Hughes. Matthew, it's great to have you on the show today. How are you doing?
1: Yeah, good. Thanks for having me.
0: Of course. So, yes, very exciting about the fair. It's coming up in just a couple of days. What can people expect?
1: Look, the fair is primarily an opportunity to celebrate our school community and have some fun. That's mostly it. So there's plenty of rides for children from littlies to big kids. There's market stalls, sporting events, cultural performances. In addition, we are using it as an open day. So for those people who are considering a St. Luke's education for their child, we have tours of the school and a chance to have a look around at our classrooms and facilities.
0: And I'm sure you'll be having a lot of prospective families coming along to see the school itself and some of those facilities, you know, thinking about getting their kids in the next couple of years. What's something that you really want to make sure you offer those families?
1: Look, we're conducting a number of tours throughout the whole school, including the Early Learning Centre and the primary. Just before I go into the dunk tank, I'll be doing a principal's tour of the entire school. So it's really a great opportunity to have a in-person discussion, questions about everything St. Luke's offers across the breadth of school life.
0: Oh no, you're going into the dunk tank. Do you think a lot of students are going to be coming up to see their principal get dunked?
1: Look, I hope so, because it is a fundraiser for for a school that we have a connection with in the Solomon Islands. Last time, it was my daughter who won the bid with the assistance of her grandparents to get me in the icy water.
0: Oh, no, they were coming at you from both sides. but that is fantastic. And, yes, this is a big fundraising event going towards supporting those great causes. Why else do you think fairs like this are great for the community, Matthew?
1: Yeah, look, at its heart, it is a celebration, but it's also an opportunity for us to strengthen our school culture and have the opportunity to showcase our school a bit. For those people who just want to turn up and enjoy the rides in the stalls, of course, that's there for them. But there's also that opportunity for our students to showcase their hard work that they've put in through the year. And then for us, it also doubles as an alumni event. So we're looking forward to welcoming back our past students and their families.
0: The St. Luke's Community Fair is coming up on the 15th of August. That's the Saturday. So make sure you get along. It's going to be a great family event. They've got rides, food stalls, market stalls. You get to see the principal get dunked. It's going to be a great day. Look, Matthew, thank you so much for your time this morning.
1: You're welcome. Thank you for having me.
0: Matthew Hughes is the principal of St. Luke's. And yes, get along to the community fair happening on the 15th. We are live and local on 1332 4BU.
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8: Morning, I'm Nathan Filmer with your latest Bundaberg local news. The woman behind the 2026 Bundaberg Estedford says the initiative provides an important creative outlet for kids in regional areas. The Moncrief Entertainment Centre was the venue recently for 130 performances across 33 different sections involving kids from schools across the district. President of the Bundaberg Estedford Committee, Jess Savage, says the annual event is much more than a competition. She says while generally there's no shortage of opportunities for tuition in the Bundaberg region, the Estedford offers a rare chance to get up on stage.
9: I guess for a lot of these kids, you know, their instrument or their craft is something that they potentially take a lesson in each week, whether that's at school or in a private studio. And being in a regional centre, there isn't necessarily always the performance opportunities.
8: Bundaberg residents say the federal government's proposed cuts to the private health insurance rebate may not have the intended effect. The change is not yet law, but the apparent cost-saving strategy is being flagged for potential unintended consequences and ultimately costing taxpayers more. 68-year-old Bundaberg man David Orpen is among those who would be affected by the change. Mr. Orpen, who receives $162 per fortnight as a carer's payment to look after his mother, says the added pressure of forking out for the full price of health cover will hit hard.
10: By saving a few dollars, the government may in fact incur more costs, because how many people will ditch their private health and then be a burden on the public system?
8: And the Queensland Government's $487 million Waste Reduction and Recycling Activation Fund has been welcomed by Bundaberg Regional Council leadership. Mayor Helen Blackburn says the investment will help councils manage rising waste costs while delivering better recycling services for communities. The funding includes support for expanded curbside recycling, new recycling infrastructure and transport incentives for regional areas.
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0: Sunny today with a top of 25 degrees. A sunny weekend ahead as well. Top of 26 tomorrow, 25 on Sunday. For Nexus Pools, the best pools in Bundy, today's UV reading is 6, which is high. So remember to slip, slop, slap, seek and slide. At the moment, it is 19 degrees in Kalki.
3: Bundaberg.

0: We're your leaders in local on 4BU, 9:45, it's the Big Breakfast Show. I'm joined today by the federal member for Hinkler, David Batt. David, good to have you back on the show. How are you?
1: Yeah, wonderful. Thanks for having us on, Vic.
0: Of course. And something that we've been speaking about for a couple of weeks now, it's been all over the news. Census night is coming up. What can you tell us?
1: Yeah, so census night is on Tuesday, this Tuesday, the 11th of August. Most people should have their letters in the mail, but we still have some that we've heard haven't. So there have been a few little teething problems, but it's one of those things that, a bit of pain every 5 years, but the information that comes out is really what we need to know at all levels of government to try and make sure we can build a better Australia.
0: Yeah, absolutely. So if you have received your letter, make sure you do fill out the details. Over to private health, David, a media release has just come out. What's this about?
1: So, yes, we do have, through the budget that the government brought down a few months ago now, that they were cancelling that rebate for people over the age of 65 in private health insurance. We've had a lot of feedback from people in the Hinkler area, in Bundaberg in particular, because we have over 26,000 seniors in our region. And so many of them have private health cover, and they're going to, it's going to cost them more money each fortnight, each month, all year round, up to $800 per year for singles and $1,600 more per year for a couple, now that the government's cut back that private health insurance rebate for people over the age of 65.
0: And David, you're about to head back to Canberra. Is this one of the items that you're going to be discussing in Parliament?
1: Yeah, well, that is number one for me. I just want to make sure we continue that fight to stop this from happening. The government has announced it in the budget, but that hasn't come through Parliament yet.
0: Mm.
1: So we'll continue to fight with the crossbenchers and trying to stop that from happening. We don't believe it's fair for older Australians to have to pay extra on their private health cover. They're the ones that need it the most. And if they do have to cut that cover back, it's going to be more burden on our public health system, so on aged care and on our hospitals. So we don't want that to happen. We want people to be able to continue to have that rebate. So I'll be down there from next week for 2 weeks fighting for that and talking about our plan, our coalition plan to fix the economy and protect our way of life. We want to let people know we have a plan as well. You know, it's different to the government's, and a way to lower taxes, bring back cheaper power and have less migration with more homes, and also put Australians first.
0: So it'll be good to catch up with you again, David, once you are back in Bundy, about how these discussions go. So looking forward to it. But in the meantime, have a safe trip. And yeah, it'll be good to hear back from you once you're in Bundy.
1: Thanks, Vic. I'll try and keep warm down there. I think it was minus two today.
0: No so, way.
1: It's not something I'm looking forward to, but it's part of the job, I suppose.
0: Yes.
1: But no, thanks for having us on, and we'll talk soon.
0: Of course, anytime. That is the federal member for Hinkler, David Batt, on 1332 4BU.
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